0: I don't want you to go motoring off into the night feeling disappointed, so let's make this right. Let's give you that Foo Fighters code word one more time. 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It is Matt Wardlaw. 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

There's a cool new book that was announced recently for KISS fans from the members of KISS with my good buddy Ken Sharp. It's called Destroyer, the Definitive History, featuring interviews with more than 50 people, including exclusive new conversations with Gene Simmons, Paul Stanley, and producer Bob Ezrin. We're going to have more details for you to check out at the UCR website. That is going to be out October 27th. I cannot wait, KISS Army. It's ultimate classic rock.

AC/DC fans, if you liked AC/DC in the 90s, we have a fun song to revisit that maybe you forgot about, or maybe you're hardcore enough that you remember every second of it. We will check that out later tonight, but for the moment, let's hit up the Razor's Edge for our next song. This is UCR.

0: The 9 and 9 is up around the bend. We'll be revisiting 1987 tonight. Music from U2 and Aerosmith. Just a couple of things that come to mind. You can get me your 1987 requests as well. 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
15: A slight chance of a shower this evening, mostly cloudy tonight with lows in the upper 60s. Tuesday, partly sunny and humid with scattered showers and thunderstorms. High temperature Tuesday in the middle 80s. Tuesday night, mostly cloudy and humid with scattered evening storms, occasional showers, low 68. Wednesday, partly sunny and humid with scattered showers and thunderstorms. High temperature Wednesday, 83 degrees. I'm Severe Weather Team 9 meteorologist Chef X-Line.
16: Hometown news, hometown people. We are WJER. Yesterday, today, and tomorrow.

I've got a cool feature taking shape talking about Kevin Kenny and Driving and Crying. If you remember that band, they actually have a really excellent new record out called Crushing Flowers. But I think you all dig this if you're fellow fans. And there are so many great bands and artists that come out of Georgia, right? I will let you know when that's ready for public consumption. It is your pal Wardlaw, and we are going to continue to roll the good times because that's the law around here and the reason they call us Ultimate Classic Rock.

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1: I think that's an album that caught a lot of people by surprise quite happily. 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We will hear from Guns N' Roses and more as we continue with the 9 at 9. 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

I don't think anyone would have predicted that we'd still be seeing Guns N' Roses on a concert stage here in 2026, but indeed, they are out there, and they played Think About You from the Appetite for Destruction album recently for the first time in 20 years, and GNR has been mixing in some other new old stuff setlist-wise. You can check out our full report at Ultimate Classic Rock.

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too.

This is our 1987 9 at 9. We will have something cool for you Floyd fans later tonight, as I mentioned. It's Matt Wardlaw. I dig Lou Gramm's solo stuff. Most people perhaps might know his songs with Foreigner better, but he had a couple of solid solo hits outside of Foreigner. Just Between You and Me from his Long Hard Look album. Lost in the Shadows from the soundtrack for the Lost Boys movie, if we want to go back a bit. And of course, he made his official solo debut with his first proper solo album. The album's called Ready or Not, and this song got some good airplay. Eventually, REM even covered it in some of their live concerts. Let's see if you remember this one. It's Ultimate Classic Rock.

0: The time goes so quickly, doesn't it? I love it when it happens, because just when I mentioned REM a few moments ago, as we were talking about how they would sometimes play a live version of Lou Gramm's song Midnight Blue, that was all it took to conjure up a number of requests from people who said, you know what, Matt? Since you are playing an hour's worth of music from 1987 on the 9 at 9, you should play some REM. And that is a really, really excellent point. We'll get that done on Ultimate Classic Rock.
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16: A slight chance of a shower this evening. Mostly cloudy tonight with lows in the upper 60s. Tuesday, partly sunny and humid with scattered showers and thunderstorms. High temperature Tuesday in the middle 80s. Tuesday night, mostly cloudy and humid with scattered evening storms. Occasional showers, low 68. Wednesday, partly sunny and humid with scattered showers and thunderstorms. High temperature Wednesday, 83 degrees. I'm Severe Weather Team 9 Meteorologist Jeff Exline.

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UCR Backstage is almost upon us. We're going to hear a stack of songs from George Thorogood, including a trio of tunes that are from an upcoming live album from George. And we will give you a preview after this from

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That's from an older live release from George Thorogood, recorded live in St. Louis back in 1999. You know, after more than 50 years of being out on the road, you start to build up an archive of a lot of live recordings, and the next few things that we're going to hear were all recorded over the years. You will be able to hear them on a new George Thorogood live album that's going to be out on Friday called The Baddest Show on Earth, Greatest Hits Live. And what is cool about this particular live release is that there are some deeper cuts as well, and these things were recorded all over the

place. We're going to start in Sarasota, Florida, for your first taste from this upcoming release from George and the Destroyers, who, as we know, were born to be bad, and thank goodness for that. It's ultimate classic rock.

0: We went back to Atlanta, Georgia, circa 1980 for that one from George Thorogood and the Destroyers, a great live version of Who Do You Love? And that is part of a new CD from the guys called The Baddest Show on Earth, Greatest Hits Live. That is out on Friday on CD and vinyl. And as I mentioned, recorded all over the place, not just Atlanta, but we also had Step It Out recorded right in Midland, Texas. And starting us off, Sarasota, Florida. What a great version of Born to Be Bad. All of the material captured across the more than 50 years that George and the Destroyers have been touring. And there's some cool previously unheard recordings. And you can pre-order that directly from us, store.ultimateclassicrock.com. 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

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Get qualified right now. No, really, I mean right now at Ultimate Classic Rock.

Well, hopefully you enjoyed hearing the full album this past Friday on the UCR Album of the Week, where we played the entire debut record by Bad Company. Later this week, we will revisit the soundtrack for The Kids Are All Right by The Who. That came out this week in 1979, creeping closer and closer to the 50-year mark. So there is something for you to look forward to right now. The Oz Man Cometh is the great Ozzy Osbourne, and it is ultimate classic rock.

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11: A slight chance of a shower this evening. Mostly cloudy tonight with lows in the upper 60s. Tuesday, partly sunny and humid with scattered showers and thunderstorms. High temperature Tuesday in the middle 80s. Tuesday night, mostly cloudy and humid with scattered evening storms. Occasional showers, low 68. Wednesday, partly sunny and humid with scattered showers and thunderstorms. High temperature Wednesday, 83 degrees. I'm Severe Weather Team 9 meteorologist Chef X-Line.
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You can probably put your lighters down. And what's the best thing to grab now as we start this song? That is a great question. I'm going to have to get back to you, but let's do this. Let's play some Skinner. It's UCR.

We are going to do something cool as promised right now for Pink Floyd fans. You are probably familiar with the song Pigs on a Wing from the Animals album, which opens and concludes the record. But there's a version out there that has a guitar solo by Snowy White that a lot of folks haven't heard because it was only released on the 8-track version of Animals in the 70s. Now, we wrote a story about this Pink Floyd rarity a few years ago, and the cool thing is they have taken that version of Pigs, which has both sections of the songs edited together along with that guitar solo, and that is now part of a new Pink Floyd compilation that came out this past Friday. And what is that compilation called? You guessed it. They very cleverly named it 8-Tracks. It has 8 selections from the Pink Floyd catalog, including that extended version of Pigs on the Wing. The whole thing has been prepared by Stephen Wilson from the original multi-tracks, and all of the songs segue together for a cool continual listening experience. You can get the 8-Tracks compilation wherever you pick up your music, but Target is one place that has it, and they've got an exclusive version, in fact. As far as that special extended version of Pigs, I am guessing this might be the first time that you'll be hearing it on the radio. Let's check it out. It's Ultimate Classic Rock.

0: What the hell have I? Alice in Chains, that's something you heard today in 1993. I told you we were going to talk about a movieversary. The soundtrack to Last Action Hero, the film with Arnold Schwarzenegger, landed on the shelves in advance of the movie, which was released that same week for the weekend. But today, the soundtrack hit stores in 1993. And if you had that soundtrack, you know it had some cool stuff, including one from AC/DC that we will revisit in a moment here on Ultimate Classic Rock.
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How cool is that? Big Gun by AC/DC. Let me know if you had a chance to see the last action hero movie back then in 1993. That soundtrack and that song came out today in 1993. It was hard to narrow it down to just a couple because there's a good Megadeth song on there. Two Steps Behind by Def Leppard. I could go on, but I won't. I'll just say that maybe it's time to give that soundtrack a fresh spin in your world if it's been a while. Here's requested Three Doors Down. It is Ultimate Classic Rock.

We are so early in this week. This week, still so fresh. But I can tell you this much. We're going to hear a lot of great rock and roll before we're done. Classic stuff like this one, which might be close to 8 minutes of the best music we're going to hear tonight on UCR. It's certainly up there.

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1: AP News, I'm Ben Thomas. We have a primary election call in from California. Progressive City Council member Nithya Raman has advanced to take second place in the Los Angeles mayor's race. Our Stephen Olemacher explains the call.
2: Spencer Pratt had a lead over Raman on election night, but ever since then, in every single update, Raman had been gaining on Pratt. Raman got the lead on Sunday night, but just by a few thousand votes. That lead grew on Monday night, which is why we called the race. Now, Karen Bass and Nithya Raman will advance to the general election, where they will face each other in November.
1: A federal appeals court has ruled Alabama's use of nitrogen gas to put prisoners to death needs more study as to whether it violates a constitutional ban on cruel and unusual punishment. The method was first used in 2024 and involves strapping a respirator to the person's face and replacing breathable air with pure nitrogen gas. The decision comes ahead of an execution scheduled for Thursday. Israel and Iran appear to be backing away from further strikes after trading fire for the first time since the U.S. and Tehran agreed to a ceasefire 2 months ago. But both countries are warning they're ready to launch retaliatory attacks if provoked. And Lisa Dwyer reports.
3: ChatGPT maker OpenAI filed preliminary paperwork that would open the door to its becoming a publicly traded company, making itself the third in a powerhouse trio of artificial intelligence companies eyeing Wall Street debuts. The move follows Anthropic and SpaceX, which are also pursuing IPOs. While OpenAI says it has not decided on the timing yet, as there are advantages to staying private, last fall CEO Sam Altman mentioned that an IPO was the most likely path due to the company's size and capital needs. I'm Lisa Dwyer.
1: This is AP News. The Kennedy Center has unveiled its new branding and the speakers who will help honor Bill Maher, who's feuded with President Trump. Saka Magani has the story.
4: The news came from simply the Kennedy Center, not the Trump Kennedy Center. A federal judge ruled last month the president's name was illegally added to the facility. Maher will be there in 3 weeks to accept the Mark Twain Award for American Humor. Among the speakers...
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7: 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About Jack and Diane.
4: And John Mellencamp. Maher is the 27th recipient of a prize given to names like Steve Martin and Richard Pryor. Sagar Magani, Washington.
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1: Mostly cloudy overnight tonight with low temperatures in the upper 60s. Tuesday, partly sunny and definitely more humid tomorrow with scattered showers and thunderstorms around. High temperature in the mid-80s. Tuesday night, mostly cloudy and humid with scattered evening thunderstorms. Occasional showers, low 68. Wednesday, partly sunny and humid with another day of scattered showers and storms. High temperature, 83. I'm Severe Weather Team 9 meteorologist Jeff Exline.
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He is a gun and he is a blade. He is a picture that I saved for too long. He is my credit card.

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0: decisions. Some are easy and some are a little more difficult. The same holds true for advertising. 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Which way do you turn? We can be your GPS. We have a workshop that lasts less than an hour that can help you figure it all out. You get an affordable, proven plan that's worked for decades. You get a full-time staff that helps you every step of the way, which makes your advertising decisions easy and gives you more time to do what you do best, run your business. 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
2: Mostly cloudy overnight tonight with low temperatures in the upper 60s. Tuesday, partly sunny and definitely more humid tomorrow with scattered showers and thunderstorms around, high temperature in the mid-80s. Tuesday night, mostly cloudy and humid with scattered evening thunderstorms, occasional showers, low 68. Wednesday, partly sunny and humid with another day of scattered showers and storms, high temperature 83. I'm Severe Weather Team 9 meteorologist Jeff Exline.
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1: AP News, I'm Ben Thomas. We have a primary election call in from California. Progressive City Council member Nithya Raman has advanced to take second place in the Los Angeles mayor's race. Our Stephen Olemacher explains the call.
2: Spencer Pratt had a lead over Raman on election night, but ever since then, in every single update, Raman had been gaining on Pratt. Raman got the lead on Sunday night, but just by a few thousand votes. That lead grew on Monday night, which is why we called the race. Now, Karen Bass and Nithya Raman will both advance to the general election, where they will face each other in November.
1: A federal appeals court has ruled Alabama's use of nitrogen gas to put prisoners to death needs more study as to whether it violates a constitutional ban on cruel and unusual punishment. The method was first used in 2024 and involves strapping a respirator to the person's face and replacing breathable air with pure nitrogen gas. The decision comes ahead of an execution scheduled for Thursday. Israel and Iran appear to be backing away from further strikes after trading fire for the first time since the U.S. and Tehran agreed to a ceasefire 2 months ago. But both countries are warning they're ready to launch retaliatory attacks if provoked. And Lisa Dwyer reports.
3: ChatGPT maker OpenAI filed preliminary paperwork that would open the door to its becoming a publicly traded company, making itself the third in a powerhouse trio of artificial intelligence companies eyeing Wall Street debuts. The move follows Anthropic and SpaceX, which are also pursuing IPOs. While OpenAI says it has not decided on the timing yet, as there are advantages to staying private, last fall CEO Sam Altman mentioned that an IPO was the most likely path due to the company's size and capital needs. I'm Lisa Dwyer.
1: This is AP News. The Kennedy Center has unveiled its new branding and the speakers who will help honor Bill Maher, who's feuded with President Trump. Saka Magani has the story.
4: The news came from simply the Kennedy Center, not the Trump Kennedy Center. A federal judge ruled last month the president's name was illegally added to the facility. Maher will be there in 3 weeks to accept the Mark Twain Award for American Humor. Among the speakers,
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7: Little Diddy. About Jack and Diane.
4: And John Mellencamp. Maher is the 27th recipient of a prize given to names like Steve Martin and Richard Pryor. Sagar Magani, Washington.
1: 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I'm Ben Thomas. 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
8: Hometown news, hometown people. We are WJER. 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
1: 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Michael McDonald, Christopher Cross, Toto, Ambrosia is the tip of the cruise ship. 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
2: Mostly cloudy overnight tonight with low temperatures in the upper 60s. Tuesday, partly sunny and definitely more humid tomorrow with scattered showers and thunderstorms around. High temperature in the mid-80s. Tuesday night, mostly cloudy and humid with scattered evening thunderstorms. Occasional showers, low 68. Wednesday, partly sunny and humid with another day of scattered showers and storms. High temperature, 83. I'm Severe Weather Team 9 meteorologist Jeff Exline.

0: decisions. 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

0: Mostly cloudy overnight tonight with low temperatures in the upper 60s. Tuesday, partly sunny and definitely more humid tomorrow with scattered showers and thunderstorms around, high temperature in the mid-80s. Tuesday night, mostly cloudy and humid with scattered evening thunderstorms, occasional showers, low 68. Wednesday, partly sunny and humid with another day of scattered showers and storms, high temperature 83. I'm Severe Weather Team 9 meteorologist Jeff Exline.
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1: AP News, I'm Ben Thomas. We have a primary election call in from California. Progressive City Council member Nithya Raman has advanced to take second place in the Los Angeles mayor's race. Our Stephen Olemacher explains the call.
2: Spencer Pratt had a lead over Raman on election night, but ever since then, in every single update, Raman had been gaining on Pratt. Raman got the lead on Sunday night, but just by a few thousand votes. That lead grew on Monday night, which is why we called the race. Now, Karen Bass and Nithya Raman will advance to the general election, where they will face each other in November.
1: A federal appeals court has ruled Alabama's use of nitrogen gas to put prisoners to death needs more study as to whether it violates a constitutional ban on cruel and unusual punishment. The method was first used in 2024 and involves strapping a respirator to the person's face and replacing breathable air with pure nitrogen gas. The decision comes ahead of an execution scheduled for Thursday. Israel and Iran appear to be backing away from further strikes after trading fire for the first time since the U.S. and Tehran agreed to a ceasefire 2 months ago. But both countries are warning they're ready to launch retaliatory attacks if provoked. And Lisa Dwyer reports.
3: ChatGPT maker OpenAI filed preliminary paperwork that would open the door to its becoming a publicly traded company, making itself the third in a powerhouse trio of artificial intelligence companies eyeing Wall Street debuts. The move follows Anthropic and SpaceX, which are also pursuing IPOs. While OpenAI says it has not decided on the timing yet, as there are advantages to staying private, last fall CEO Sam Altman mentioned that an IPO was the most likely path due to the company's size and capital needs. I'm Lisa Dwyer.
1: This is AP News. The Kennedy Center has unveiled its new branding, and the speakers who will help honor Bill Maher, who's feuded with President Trump. Saker Magani has the story.
4: The news came from simply the Kennedy Center, not the Trump Kennedy Center. A federal judge ruled last month the president's name was illegally added to the facility. Maher will be there in 3 weeks to accept the Mark Twain Award for American Humor. Among the speakers,
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7: Little ditty about Jack and Diane.
4: And John Mellencamp. Maher is the 27th recipient of a prize given to names like Steve Martin and Richard Pryor. Sagar Magani, Washington.
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3: Mostly cloudy overnight tonight with low temperatures in the upper 60s. Tuesday, partly sunny and definitely more humid tomorrow with scattered showers and thunderstorms around. High temperature in the mid-80s. Tuesday night, mostly cloudy and humid with scattered evening thunderstorms. Occasional showers, low 68. Wednesday, partly sunny and humid with another day of scattered showers and storms. High temperature, 83. I'm Severe Weather Team 9 meteorologist Jeff Exline.
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1: Boy, we are excited about the launch of the Rush Tour, and now that we've all had a bit of a chance to calm down, we will talk about what we're digging as far as what happened. 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

0: Decisions. Some are easy and some are a little more difficult. 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Hey, you need to stay in front of your customers when they're at home, in their vehicle, on their computers, and their smartphone. Which way do you turn? We can be your GPS. 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You get an affordable, proven plan that's worked for decades. You get a full-time staff that helps you every step of the way, which makes your advertising decisions easy and gives you more time to do what you do best, run your business. 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We thought so.
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2: Mostly cloudy overnight tonight with low temperatures in the upper 60s. Tuesday, partly sunny and definitely more humid tomorrow with scattered showers and thunderstorms around, high temperature in the mid-80s. Tuesday night, mostly cloudy and humid with scattered evening thunderstorms, occasional showers, low 68. Wednesday, partly sunny and humid with another day of scattered showers and storms, high temperature 83. I'm Severe Weather Team 9 meteorologist Jeff Exline.

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1: AP News, I'm Ben Thomas. We have a primary election call in from California. Progressive City Council member Nithya Raman has advanced to take second place in the Los Angeles mayor's race. Our Stephen Olemacher explains the call.
2: Spencer Pratt had a lead over Raman on election night, but ever since then, in every single update, Raman had been gaining on Pratt. Raman got the lead on Sunday night, but just by a few thousand votes, that lead grew on Monday night, which is why we called the race. Now, Karen Bass and Nithya Raman will both advance to the general election, where they will face each other in November.
1: A federal appeals court has ruled Alabama's use of nitrogen gas to put prisoners to death needs more study as to whether it violates a constitutional ban on cruel and unusual punishment. The method was first used in 2024 and involves strapping a respirator to the person's face and replacing breathable air with pure nitrogen gas. The decision comes ahead of an execution scheduled for Thursday. Israel and Iran appear to be backing away from further strikes after trading fire for the first time since the U.S. and Tehran agreed to a ceasefire 2 months ago. But both countries are warning they're ready to launch retaliatory attacks if provoked. And Lisa Dwyer reports.
3: ChatGPT maker OpenAI filed preliminary paperwork that would open the door to its becoming a publicly traded company, making itself the third in a powerhouse trio of artificial intelligence companies eyeing Wall Street debuts. The move follows Anthropic and SpaceX, which are also pursuing IPOs. While OpenAI says it has not decided on the timing yet, as there are advantages to staying private, last fall CEO Sam Altman mentioned that an IPO was the most likely path due to the company's size and capital needs. I'm Lisa Dwyer.
1: This is AP News. The Kennedy Center has unveiled its new branding and the speakers who will help honor Bill Maher, who's feuded with President Trump. Saka Magani has the story.
4: The news came from simply the Kennedy Center, not the Trump Kennedy Center. A federal judge ruled last month the president's name was illegally added to the facility. Maher will be there in 3 weeks to accept the Mark Twain Award for American Humor. Among the speakers,
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7: Little Diddy. About Jack and Diane.
4: And John Mellencamp. Maher is the 27th recipient of a prize given to names like Steve Martin and Richard Pryor. Sagar Magani, Washington.
1: 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I'm Ben Thomas. 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
0: We've been in the radio business since 1950. We are the voice of the Valley, WJER.

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3: Mostly cloudy overnight tonight with low temperatures in the upper 60s. Tuesday, partly sunny and definitely more humid tomorrow with scattered showers and thunderstorms around. High temperature in the mid-80s. Tuesday night, mostly cloudy and humid with scattered evening thunderstorms. Occasional showers, low 68. Wednesday, partly sunny and humid with another day of scattered showers and storms. High temperature, 83. I'm Severe Weather Team 9 meteorologist Jeff Exline.
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1: There is a big milestone we need to talk about that happened today in rock and roll history for Bruce Springsteen. And we've got quite a few rockiversaries to discuss as it happens, including key moments for Metallica, Bryan Adams, and Deep Purple. I'll also get you sorted with the next code word for the Foo Fighters Flyaway, and how would you like to win a very cool autographed prize from Sammy Hagar and Van Halen? It is Matt Wardlaw. 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
1: Mostly cloudy overnight tonight with low temperatures in the upper 60s. Tuesday, partly sunny and definitely more humid tomorrow with scattered showers and thunderstorms around, high temperature in the mid-80s. Tuesday night, mostly cloudy and humid with scattered evening thunderstorms, occasional showers, low 68. Wednesday, partly sunny and humid with another day of scattered showers and storms, high temperature 83. I'm Severe Weather Team 9 meteorologist Jeff Exelon.
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1: AP News, I'm Ben Thomas. We have a primary election call in from California. Progressive City Council member Nithya Raman has advanced to take second place in the Los Angeles mayor's race. Our Stephen Olemacher explains the call.
2: Spencer Pratt had a lead over Raman on election night, but ever since then, in every single update, Raman had been gaining on Pratt. Raman got the lead on Sunday night, but just by a few thousand votes. That lead grew on Monday night, which is why we called the race. Now, Karen Bass and Nithya Raman will advance to the general election, where they will face each other in November.
1: A federal appeals court has ruled Alabama's use of nitrogen gas to put prisoners to death needs more study as to whether it violates a constitutional ban on cruel and unusual punishment. The method was first used in 2024 and involves strapping a respirator to the person's face and replacing breathable air with pure nitrogen gas. The decision comes ahead of an execution scheduled for Thursday. Israel and Iran appear to be backing away from further strikes after trading fire for the first time since the U.S. and Tehran agreed to a ceasefire 2 months ago. But both countries are warning they're ready to launch retaliatory attacks if provoked. And Lisa Dwyer reports.
3: ChatGPT maker OpenAI filed preliminary paperwork that would open the door to its becoming a publicly traded company, making itself the third in a powerhouse trio of artificial intelligence companies eyeing Wall Street debuts. The move follows Anthropic and SpaceX, which are also pursuing IPOs. While OpenAI says it has not decided on the timing yet, as there are advantages to staying private, last fall, CEO Sam Altman mentioned that an IPO was the most likely path due to the company's size and capital needs. I'm Lisa Dwyer.
1: This is AP News. The Kennedy Center has unveiled its new branding and the speakers who will help honor Bill Maher, who's feuded with President Trump. Saka Magani has the story.
4: The news came from simply the Kennedy Center, not the Trump Kennedy Center. A federal judge ruled last month the president's name was illegally added to the facility. Maher will be there in 3 weeks to accept the Mark Twain Award for American Humor. Among the speakers,
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7: Little Diddy. About Jack and Diane.
4: And John Mellencamp. Maher is the 27th recipient of a prize given to names like Steve Martin and Richard Pryor. Sagar Magani, Washington.
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0: 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Grab your captain's hat and a pina colada and get ready for the smooth sounds of the late 70s and early 80s. Michael McDonald, Christopher Cross, Toto, Ambrosia is the tip of the cruise ship. 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
1: Mostly cloudy overnight tonight with low temperatures in the upper 60s. Tuesday, partly sunny and definitely more humid tomorrow with scattered showers and thunderstorms around, high temperature in the mid-80s. Tuesday night, mostly cloudy and humid with scattered evening thunderstorms, occasional showers, low 68. Wednesday, partly sunny and humid with another day of scattered showers and storms, high temperature 83. I'm Severe Weather Team 9 meteorologist Jeff Exline.

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0: Decisions. Some are easy and some are a little more difficult. 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Which way do you turn? We can be your GPS. We have a workshop that lasts less than an hour that can help you figure it all out. 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
2: Mostly cloudy overnight tonight with low temperatures in the upper 60s. Tuesday, partly sunny and definitely more humid tomorrow with scattered showers and thunderstorms around. High temperature in the mid-80s. Tuesday night, mostly cloudy and humid with scattered evening thunderstorms. Occasional showers, low 68. Wednesday, partly sunny and humid with another day of scattered showers and storms. High temperature, 83. I'm Severe Weather Team 9 meteorologist Jeff Exlon.
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2: AP News, I'm Ben Thomas. We have a primary election call in from California. Progressive City Council member Nithya Raman has advanced to take second place in the Los Angeles mayor's race. Our Stephen Olemacher explains the call.
3: Spencer Pratt had a lead over Raman on election night, but ever since then, in every single update, Raman had been gaining on Pratt. Raman got the lead on Sunday night, but just by a few thousand votes. That lead grew on Monday night, which is why we called the race. Now, Karen Bass and Nithya Raman will advance to the general election, where they will face each other in November.
2: A federal appeals court has ruled Alabama's use of nitrogen gas to put prisoners to death needs more study as to whether it violates a constitutional ban on cruel and unusual punishment. The method was first used in 2024 and involves strapping a respirator to the person's face and replacing breathable air with pure nitrogen gas. The decision comes ahead of an execution scheduled for Thursday. Israel and Iran appear to be backing away from further strikes after trading fire for the first time since the U.S. and Tehran agreed to a ceasefire 2 months ago. But both countries are warning they're ready to launch retaliatory attacks if provoked. And Lisa Dwyer reports.
4: ChatGPT maker OpenAI filed preliminary paperwork that would open the door to its becoming a publicly traded company, making itself the third in a powerhouse trio of artificial intelligence companies eyeing Wall Street debuts. The move follows Anthropic and SpaceX, which are also pursuing IPOs. While OpenAI says it has not decided on the timing yet, as there are advantages to staying private, last fall CEO Sam Altman mentioned that an IPO was the most likely path due to the company's size and capital needs. I'm Lisa Dwyer.
2: This is AP News. The Kennedy Center has unveiled its new branding, and the speakers who will help honor Bill Maher, who's feuded with President Trump. Saka Magani has the story.
5: The news came from simply the Kennedy Center, not the Trump Kennedy Center. A federal judge ruled last month the president's name was illegally added to the facility. Maher will be there in 3 weeks to accept the Mark Twain Award for American Humor. Among the speakers,
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8: Little Diddy. About Jack and Diane.
5: And John Mellencamp. Maher is the 27th recipient of a prize given to names like Steve Martin and Richard Pryor. Sagar Magani, Washington.
2: 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I'm Ben Thomas. 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

0: Mostly cloudy overnight tonight with low temperatures in the upper 60s. Tuesday, partly sunny and definitely more humid tomorrow with scattered showers and thunderstorms around, high temperature in the mid-80s. Tuesday night, mostly cloudy and humid with scattered evening thunderstorms, occasional showers, low 68. Wednesday, partly sunny and humid with another day of scattered showers and storms, high temperature 83. I'm Severe Weather Team 9 meteorologist Jeff Exline.
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1: Decisions. Some are easy and some are a little more difficult. 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
1: Thank you for joining us for the WJER Daily Devotion. I'm Pastor Scott Nellis from Emmanuel Lutheran Church in New Philadelphia. People in the church often speak of God's grace, but I sometimes wonder if we really understand it. I wonder if I even understand it. Maybe it's not meant to be fully understood. I think grace is simply this: God's favor toward humanity with no conditions added on to it. That means that no matter what we do or don't do, God loves us. It means that we can never be good enough or faithful enough, and that's okay. It means that God's love forgives and heals all the brokenness in our lives, especially when we try to fix things and then fail. Grace is the central component of our faith. It's meant to be a constant reminder that we are loved, even when we don't feel that we should be. It's that ray of light shining through clouds on days when we feel at our lowest. It should be like water or air, the very thing that allows us to live. When Jesus hung on the cross, Luke's gospel recounts him saying, "Father, forgive them, for they know not what they are doing." Sit with that statement for a moment. Because if Jesus' forgiveness and love extended to the very people who were crucifying him, the very ones who wanted nothing to do with him, the very ones who did not believe in him as the Messiah, if Jesus' forgiveness and love extended even to them, then there are no limits on God's compassion. It is a love and forgiveness that extends to everyone, everywhere. That is grace, and that is a beautiful thing. Amen.
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3: Mostly cloudy overnight tonight with low temperatures in the upper 60s. Tuesday, partly sunny and definitely more humid tomorrow with scattered showers and thunderstorms around, high temperature in the mid-80s. Tuesday night, mostly cloudy and humid with scattered evening thunderstorms, occasional showers, low 68. Wednesday, partly sunny and humid with another day of scattered showers and storms, high temperature 83. I'm Severe Weather Team 9 meteorologist Jeff Exline.

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1: AP News, I'm Marcela Sanchez. President Trump says the pilots of a U.S. Army helicopter that crashed around the Strait of Hormuz were not injured in the incident. The cause of the Apache helicopter crash is not immediately clear.
2: We are going to issue a report tomorrow, but the pilots are fine, yeah.
1: The president also said a deal with Iran could be signed within days. Trump spoke to reporters at John F. Kennedy International Airport in New York after attending Game 3 of the NBA Finals. The crowd booed loudly when he was shown on a video screen during the national anthem. Maine, Nevada, South Carolina, and North Dakota are holding primary elections today. Graham Plattner faces no serious opposition for the Maine Democratic Senate nomination. However, Plattner is fighting to rebuild his credibility after a controversy rocked his campaign. Meanwhile, in Los Angeles, the AP has made a call in the primary race for mayor. AP News editor Stephen Olemacher reports.
3: Spencer Pratt had a lead over Rahman on election night, but ever since then, in every single update, Rahman had been gaining on Pratt. Rahman got the lead on Sunday night, but just by a few thousand votes. That lead grew on Monday night, which is why we called the race. Now, Karen Bass and Nithya Rahman will advance to the general election, where they will face each other in November.
1: Rescue crews in the Philippines are searching for people trapped in destroyed buildings after a magnitude 7.8 earthquake. The quake has killed at least 37 people and displaced more than 20,000. Asian shares were mostly higher today, with tech shares leading gains after Wall Street recovered some of its sell-off from last week. Oil prices fell back after surging yesterday. More stories at apnews.com. This is AP News. The San Antonio Spurs defeated the New York Knicks last night. The score in Game 3 of the NBA Finals, 115-111. Meanwhile, AP correspondent Julie Walker reports the Knicks say $1 million was the winning bid for two Celebrity Row seats for last night's game.
4: Celebrity Row Real Estate, where people like Spike Lee, Ben Stiller, and Timothée Chalamet sit, is worth $1 million. The New York Knicks announcing that was the winning bid in an auction for two seats to Game 3, the first NBA Finals game at Madison Square Garden since 1999. The winning bid split by the law firm Gibson Dunn and private equity firm Veritas Capital. The fundraiser benefiting the Garden of Dreams Foundation and the Knicks said it was the largest single donation in the history of the foundation, which works with MSG's companies to assist children in need. Julie Walker, New York.
1: And I'm Marcela Sanchez, AP News.
5: It is 3 minutes after 6 o'clock. It's 72 degrees under cloudy skies here in the valley. Good morning and happy Tuesday. This is the WJER Morning Show. Tom Reed and Michelle Spring back together. Good morning, Michelle.
6: Morning.
5: Glad to be back with you today.
6: Yay!
5: You've got many hats to wear today. You're doing some news.
6: I am. Jamie will be in. Don't you worry. He's the professional. But I will be filling in for him in just a couple minutes. We're going to take a look at some stories. Muskingum Watershed Conservancy District is sharing some details about a new opportunity for lakefront living at Atwood Lake. So we'll talk about that. We'll also talk about some crashes that took place yesterday. And then Claymont Middle School. They'll be welcoming 4th and 5th graders will be moving, and they'll be welcomed by some new playground equipment. So we talk about all of that coming up here in just a couple minutes.
5: Well, we have a springtime weather forecast, a late spring with some showers and thunderstorms throughout our week. I'll tell you all about that, and then Michelle will be back with some sports. All that and more coming up.
7: 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That's when I remembered hearing about the services offered by Rapid Care Medical and Behavioral Health Urgent Care. I walked in, and within minutes I was talking with a counselor, and that started me down the path to receiving the care I needed to get through this frightening time. I also learned that the cost of my visit was covered by our local Adams Board, which was a huge relief in the midst of so much uncertainty. Accessible, affordable, Rapid Care, located just off West High Avenue behind Advanced Auto Parts in New Philadelphia.
6: News time is 6:04, and we're going to look at your news this morning. The Muskingum Watershed Conservancy District is sharing details with about a new opportunity for lakefront living that's coming to Atwood Lake. Spokesperson Adria Bergeron says the MWCD is developing Windward Shores, its first new cottage site area at the lake in more than 50 years. The project includes 18 lots on the lake's south side, located in a wooded area off State Route 542 east of Atwood Yacht Club, which will offer access to private docks, beach areas, and walking paths.
8: There will be essentially a lakefront row and then a second row that, but the terrain is sloped just enough that each even a second row should have a lake view. There will be docks available for every home that is built, along with beach access and trails for golf carts.
6: Bergeron says the sites will be sold through a public auction on July 11th, with homeowners leasing the land while building and owning their cottages.
8: We receive calls at our office all the time about someone who's really interested in having a lakefront home. How can they become a new resident? How can they get a house out there? And currently, the only way that you can become a homeowner at one of the lakes is to buy a house that is currently for sale from another person who already owns that home.
6: An informational meeting is scheduled for June 18th at the Atwood Yacht Club from 5 to 7. Construction will begin as early as spring of 2027. And the State Highway Patrol continues to investigate several crashes that happened yesterday. The first happened around 9:40 Sunday morning on East Ohio Avenue near the Dover Apostolic Church, where two vehicles collided and injuries were reported. A Dover police report said there were two children and three adults in one car and one person who was injured in the other vehicle. The report says some of the injured were transported to the ER, but more details were not immediately available. And just after 4 p.m., troopers were called to a two-vehicle crash involving a medical emergency at Old Town Valley Road Southwest and Eichel Road near New Philadelphia. The State Highway Patrol says three people were injured but could not provide more details as the investigation continues. And the State Highway Patrol also is investigating a collision at State Route 36 and Bunker Hill Road in Port Washington that happened around 6:30, and a crash at Steel Hill Road Northwest and Truss Road Southwest, just south of Dover, after 10 p.m. Fourth and fifth graders moving to Claymont Middle School this fall will be welcomed by some new playground equipment. The younger students are joining sixth and seventh graders as the building at North Main and East 6th Street in Urecksville as part of a district realignment. Superintendent Brian Wrench says the new playground equipment will cost around $58,000.
9: If you're looking right at the gym doors, that section for playground equipment, and on the other side is going to be a swing sets.
6: Wrench suggests adding turf around playgrounds to reduce muddy areas and mulching costs.
9: That's just something to think about down the road, because we spend a couple $1,000s a year bringing in mulch. And last summer, we had mulch removed from the Eastport playground because it got so thick and it was just a mess. We put brought in new. So that would be something, just kind of keep your eyes and ears open on that.
6: Claymont is closing its intermediate building, citing declining enrollment and increasing costs. That means fourth and fifth grade will move to the middle school, and eighth graders are moving to the high school. That's a look at your news this morning. We'll have sports and weather coming up here in just a couple minutes.
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5: Well, a showery forecast ahead for us. A chance of showers and thunderstorms for today. A high of 83. Showers overnight with a low dropping to 70. Showers and thunderstorms tomorrow, a high a little warmer of 86. And partly sunny on Thursday, a chance of some showers with a high of 88. Right now in the valley, we have cloudy skies and 72 degrees. 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Time now for a sports report at 10 minutes after 6. Michelle, what's happening?
6: All right, you heard it in AP. The NBA Finals are finally alive. Down 2-0, San Antonio responded with a 115-111 win over New York in Game 3 at Madison Square Garden. The young duo of Victor Wembanyama and Stephon Castle led the way, combining for 55 points. Wembanyama finished with 32 points, while Castle added 23 as the Spurs snapped the Knicks' 13-game postseason winning streak. San Antonio had 6 players score in double figures and dished out 28 assists, showcasing the team's first style that kept them confident all series long. The Knicks still lead the finals 2-1, but the Spurs have plenty of momentum heading into Game 4. And the Guardians battled the Yankees into extra innings last night, but came up short in a 7-5 loss in New York. Cleveland showed plenty of fight, taking a 5-4 lead in the fifth thanks to a 2-run homer from Angel Martinez. The game was tied at 5 after 8 innings before the Yankees broke through with a bases-loaded 2-run single in the 10th. One bright spot for Cleveland was the highlight reel double play from Brian Rocchio that kept the game even late. The Guardians will look to bounce back tonight as Slade Ciccone takes the mound against the Yankees.
5: And we'll have that game from Cleveland tonight at 6:05 with a 6:40 first pitch. Matinee game for tomorrow as the Guardians wrap up that series against the Yankees. 12:35 is the warm-up show and a 1:10 first pitch right here on WJER. Well, good morning, everybody. It's the WJER Morning Show. The Morning Show team back together. Good to be back here with you.
6: Good morning.
5: I've missed you.
6: How have you been?
5: You know, life gets in the way, and everything's good. So
6: good.
5: Yeah. How about you?
6: Well, I saw a giant snake yesterday, so
5: the video that you texted to me last night. So was that outside your house?
6: It was on my front porch.
5: Your front porch. Okay, I thought it looked like your front porch.
6: Mm-hmm.
5: Did Gertie fly away from this big snake?
6: That was on the other porch.
5: Oh, the other porch.
6: Gertie's
5: okay.
6: On a different porch.
5: That looked like a big snake out there.
6: It was longer than me.
5: It was like
6: 8
5: feet or something like that, right?
6: It was horrifying. It was absolutely horrifying. I can't even tell you.
5: Well, you were actually looked like you were pretty close to it. Or did you zoom in?
6: Oh, that was a zoom in.
5: Okay.
6: Yeah, girl.
5: Mm-hmm. All right. Yeah.
6: I was not getting close to it at all.
5: My goodness. Snakes on one porch, frogs on another.
6: Lord have mercy.
5: Yeah.
6: Other than that, I'm doing great.
5: Well, fortunately, we have no snakes in here this morning.
6: Thank goodness.
5: Yeah, but we have lots of fun here for you. Good to be back here on the WJER Morning Show. Hope you're having a great Tuesday, everybody.
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0: Here's Huntrix. You're on WJER and The Morning Show. Good morning, everybody.
1: Good morning. Okay, we have so much entertainment stuff to discuss.
0: It's just been piling up.
1: A minute.
0: Yeah, right.
1: Okay. So, first off, at the box office, that scary movie. It stuns with $55 million.
0: Okay.
1: It's more than a decade after the last installment of Scary Movie. It still has staying power. People were excited to see it.
0: Yeah, there you go.
1: I did see some interviews with Anna Faris and her and some of the Wayans brothers. And I hope she's okay.
0: I don't like to put speculation out there. Oh, why?
1: But It scared me a little bit. I'll just say that. I don't know. She did have her son with her on the red carpet, which I thought was very cute.
0: Oh, cool.
1: But yeah, I don't know. I worry about people.
0: Worry about poor Anna.
1: I just hope that she's okay.
0: Oh, my goodness.
1: I don't know. I don't want to put speculation out there, but she just didn't seem like herself.
0: She didn't look good. She didn't...
1: Oh, no. She looked great.
0: Yeah. Mm.
1: She looked great.
0: Wow.
1: I don't know. I felt like there was something going on. I'm just not sure.
0: Okay.
1: What it was.
0: Mm-hmm.
1: You know what I mean?
0: Well, we hope she's good.
1: Yes. Coming in at second over the weekend was Masters of the Universe. That came in with $29 million. And then the scary movie called Obsession, that came in at number three. Have you ever seen those scary movies?
0: I think I saw the first one.
1: They're like parodies. They're not actually scary.
0: Yeah.
1: Gotta remind people that it's not actually scary.
0: Right. It's a slapstick comedy parody type thing.
1: Yes.
0: Yeah. I think if you've seen one, you've seen them all.
1: Correct.
0: Right?
1: I think I've only seen the first one, and I think I'm okay with that.
0: That's it.
1: I think we're good.
0: Yeah.
1: The Super Mario Galaxy movie became the first movie to cross the $1 billion mark in the year of 2026.
0: Wow.
1: Check that out.
0: Yeah.
1: Very cool. I love to see that. Have you seen the Mario movies? Probably not.
0: No, I don't think so. Not my milieu.
1: They are very good.
0: Yeah.
1: So cute. The kids love them. I was talking to my nephew. Oh, shout out to my nephew. My nephew is in the hospital right now.
0: No.
1: He has been in the hospital since last week. He had his appendix taken out.
0: Oh, goodness.
1: He's just an itty-bitty little thing. He is 8 years old. And
0: wow.
1: I think he did watch the Mario movie while he was sitting there.
0: Wow.
1: Because he can't do anything.
0: Well, hopefully he's doing better.
1: That's
0: a lot for a little kid.
1: I know. My little boy. He's so handsome. I FaceTimed him last night. I said, "How you doing?" He's like, "Meh, I'm bored."
0: Yeah.
1: And I said, "Well, you still look so handsome." He goes, "I know, Aunt Sho." I was like, "Oh, God love you."
0: He's
1: kid.
0: Humble, too.
1: Oh,
0: yeah.
1: Oh, jeez, this kid. He's something else. But the Super Mario Galaxy movies, very exciting to see that. Over $1.3 billion is where it's at right now.
0: That's quite a franchise.
1: Holy cannoli pants.
0: Yeah.
1: That is a lot of money. Michael Jackson's biopic continues to inch closer and closer to that $1 billion marker. It is in its seventh weekend of release, and it currently has a global total of $888 million. So it could get there.
0: Oh, I bet it does.
1: Maybe.
0: And that's globally?
1: Yes.
0: Yeah, I'll bet it does. It doesn't have too far to go.
1: Maybe.
0: Have you seen it yet?
1: I haven't. I haven't had time.
0: I know, neither have I.
1: I haven't had time. That sounds so lame, but I'm dead serious.
0: Yeah, I didn't see Devil Wears Prada 2 yet either.
1: I think that is already out on Hulu.
0: It's streaming, yeah. Mm-hmm.
1: I was on my Hulu's homepage yesterday, and I could have sworn I saw it, and I thought, already?
0: Yeah.
1: Already? Anyways, I've been watching Grey's Anatomy. So I'm one of those weirdos that I don't watch the season throughout the entire year, and I just binge it.
0: Okay. Well, that's all right.
1: And I've been binge watching it. Oh, gosh, it's so good. I love Grey's Anatomy. 22 seasons later, and it is still iconic. Like, it's just so, so good.
0: It's good writing.
1: Oh, no, and the acting is
0: Oh, yeah, of course. Oh,
1: gosh, I love that show. It can never go away, because if it does, I'll be upset. Okay?
0: Season 385.
1: I'll be in my casket watching it. Just make sure I got good reception down here. I'll have like those bunny ears that they had on the old televisions,
0: yeah.
1: Like hanging out of my casket.
0: Just run a power cord down, sir, yes, for your iPad. Yeah. I just want to stream.
1: Did you watch the Tonys over the weekend?
0: I did not, no.
1: The Tonys were on Sunday. They were so good. I didn't catch it right at the beginning. I caught it a little late. But Pink hosted, and it was, she was, gosh, she was good.
0: I love her.
1: She was amazing. Just, I don't know, I'm just obsessed with like how versatile she is in so many ways. And oh, there's that little bug that you were talking about.
0: Is it still alive?
1: Yeah, it's right there. It's on my paper.
0: Oh, yes.
1: Yeah, the Tonys were great. So many fun appearances by celebrities. And if you haven't watched it, go back and rewatch it. It's so good.
0: Yeah.
1: From top to bottom. Loved every minute of it.
0: Very cool.
1: I did go back and watch the opening, and the opening was her singing Lady Marmalade, and she had so many guests from the audience coming up on stage. Megan Thee Stallion came up. Everyone knows that she was in a Broadway show this past season.
0: Yeah.
1: Whitney Levitt was in it. Lea Michele. I mean, there were just a slew of fantastic performers that were kind of spotlighted throughout her Lady Marmalade performance. It was so good.
0: Very good.
1: So, loved that. And it was just funny. She did a great job. So, yeah. Very cool.
0: I love Lea Michele. Haven't seen her in a while.
1: She gets a bad rap.
0: I know.
1: Because she just did not... I don't know if it was about when... It has something to do with Glee. She was labeled as being difficult.
0: Difficult.
1: Oh, look! Look who's here!
0: Hi, Jamie.
1: I'm so excited.
0: Yeah, I'm here.
1: Oh, yeah. But she does get, she kind of gets labeled as being difficult, and I don't get that. But whatever.
0: She's talented.
1: That she is.
0: I will give her that.
1: Yes.
0: Well, Jamie is here with us. It is 6:30, time for some news headlines. Jamie, what's happening today?
2: Yeah, thanks, Tom. Good morning. So a new playground will go up at Claremont Middle School for younger grades moving in as part of a realignment there in the district. The district is closing the intermediate building and moving 4th and 5th grades to the middle school in Yorksville. The superintendent, Brian Wrench, says that there will be a play structure and a swing set on opposite sides of the sidewalk in front of the school. The cost is about $58,000. A new lakefront development is coming to Atwood Lake for the first time in more than 50 years. The Muskingum Watershed Conservancy District is creating a cottage community called Windward Shores on the lake's south side. 18 lots will be sold through a public auction set for July 11th at the Atwood Yacht Club. Now, spokeswoman Adria Bergeron says that winning bidders will lease the land from the district while owning the cottages that they built. Now, she says an informational meeting is scheduled for June 18th at the Yacht Club for potential buyers. And a U.S. Army helicopter crashed near the Strait of Hormuz, but President Donald Trump says the two crew members were not injured. Trump made the comments to journalists late Monday while at John F. Kennedy International Airport after watching the NBA Finals in New York. The New York Times first reported that the U.S. helicopter, the attack helicopter, went down near the Strait in unclear circumstances. Now, that crash came after Iran and Israel exchanged fire on Monday, imperiling talks over solidifying a shaky ceasefire in the Iran war. Iran said that at least two members of an air defense unit have been killed in the attacks. The forecast is coming up. We'll hear about that. For WJER News, I'm Jamie Ambaugh.
0: Thank you so much, Jamie. Chance of showers and thunderstorms here on our Tuesday, a high of 83 degrees. Showers, possibly a thunderstorm overnight, a low dropping to 70. 86 tomorrow with some showers and thunderstorms around. And then on Thursday, partly sunny, a chance of showers and a high of a very warm 88 degrees. It's cloudy now in the valley. Some showers off to our south. And 72 degrees.
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0: Olivia Dean on the WJER Morning Show. What's the countdown to your Olivia Dean concert? You know?
1: Wow, it's in a month.
0: Yeah, a month. TikTok.
1: Yeah. That reminds me, I should probably buy my tickets.
0: Maybe you should.
1: To fly out there.
0: No.
1: Oops. Oopsies. All right, some entertainment stuff. While we were gone, Nathan Lane has a documentary coming out. It will feature interviews with the one and only Matthew Broderick, Tony Kushner, Laurie Metcalf, Mel Brooks, and others. He was at the...
0: The Tonys.
1: Of course. Night. Thank you.
0: I love him.
1: Three-time Emmy and three-time Tony Award winner, actor Nathan Lane. The film will trace his remarkable body of work across stage and screen while following him through a major artistic moment, his long-awaited and Tony-nominated portrayal of Willie Loman in Death of a Salesman, a current Broadway role he has contemplated for more than 30 years.
0: Wow.
1: So that'll be cool.
0: Very good.
1: I'll watch
0: He's
1: that.
0: So funny.
1: He is so funny. I love funny. Him. Some of his credits include The Birdcage, The Lion King, The Good Wife. I forgot he was in The Gilded Age. Oh, yeah. Oh, and he's in Only Murders in the Building. So good. He's just so good.
0: And, of course, The Producers.
1: Yes, that was not listed on here.
0: He was in the film and the... And the Broadway show.
1: Yes. But it was not listed on here for some reason.
0: Okay.
1: But he is so funny. He's so cute, that little Nathan Lane. He's adorbs. Some other documentaries that are in the works. There's a Gene Wilder documentary that is in
0: oh,
1: the
0: that's
1: works.
0: Cool.
1: And you've never seen The Bear, right?
0: No, I've not.
1: Okay. The gentleman that is the star in The Bear is Jeremy Allen White.
0: Yeah.
1: Look him up. Do you know what he looks like?
0: Yeah. Mm-hmm.
1: He looks like a mini Gene Wilder.
0: A little bit, yeah.
1: It's wild. Get it?
0: Wow.
1: So,
0: girl.
1: People have been asking him to take on this role, but there's no word yet if he is in for it.
0: Is it a biopic or is it like just a documentary?
1: It's a biopic.
0: Okay, very cool.
1: Yes. And hopefully we'll get that done because if Jeremy Allen White does it, it'd be so good.
0: There you go.
1: So, yeah, the casting has yet to be announced. The instant obvious answer everyone keeps talking about is Jeremy Allen White, presuming he can be, he has time to do it. Although The Bear season 5, it is done. Season has
0: undone.
1: Wrapped and they're getting ready to, release the 5th and final season of The Bear. So that'll be fun. So he'll be free.
0: Well, there you go.
1: So he should have plenty of time.
0: No commitments for this, Jeremy. Mm-mm. No.
1: Nope. Celine Dion, there is a Broadway show called Titanic. Have you seen it?
0: I have not.
1: Well, no, you haven't seen it because you haven't been
0: I have not.
1: York.
0: No, I've not seen the show, but I have seen interviews with people about it. It looks
1: funny.
0: Absolutely amazing.
1: It looks hysterical. They had a performance at the Tonys on Sunday, and the lady that plays Celine Dion is hilarious. She does such a great job.
0: Jim Parsons was in it.
1: Yeah.
0: Mm-hmm.
1: So is Frankie Grande, which is Ariana Grande's little brother.
0: Mm-hmm.
1: He's in it as well. So they are, this is aside from that, but Celine Dion and her family have a TV series in the works. It's called Growing Up Dion. That's a working title. We don't know if that's true yet, but it will mark the first time that her family has formally supported an adaptation of her childhood, with her brother producing in the show based on Dion, a family saga, which was written by her nephew. So she actually has like 14 siblings. I don't know if
0: people, I didn't know that.
1: Yeah, she's like one of 14. She's,
0: wow.
1: But they have a very close-knit family. I think her mother, is her mother still alive? I can't remember. But she had a documentary that was released maybe 2 years ago now. it was her battling her stiff person syndrome. And she talked about how her mother was incredibly influential in her life. And they were very close. I don't know if she's still alive. I can't remember. But this TV series that would be in the works sounds pretty interesting. Casting, there's no word on casting yet, but it's interesting. I would definitely watch. Actually, it says right here, the person who casting is to come and thoughts will naturally turn to who will portray Celine Dion. She was previously portrayed by Valerie Lemercier in a 2021 musical comedy. She has also been portrayed by Tony-nominated Marlon Mandel in Broadway Jukebox, that what we were just talking about, Titanic, and the Titanic parody. I don't know if she'll be cast because she was just so funny, and I feel like you'd need somebody more of a serious,
0: yeah. Perhaps Celine should play herself.
1: Well, who's going to play her in the young parts? She can't do that.
0: Just good makeup.
1: Oh, I don't know about that. that'll be fun, though. I'll watch it. I love Celine Dion.
0: I do, too.
1: She, I think, she's going to be performing in Paris in November. My best friend got tickets to go see her.
0: Oh, how nice.
1: I know, he's taking his sister as a gift. I'm like, that's so nice.
0: Wow.
1: I would love to be your
0: sister. Wouldn't it be nice to have siblings like that?
1: Yes.
0: You'd like to go to Paris to see Celine Dion.
1: I can't remember what month it is, but anyways, I'm like, that's amazing. Wow. I'm uber jelly. So cool. Last thing here before we head on over to the Senior Center for an update there. CNN announced plans with Anderson Cooper and Andy Cohen for an event for Independence Eve. You know, their New Year's Eve spectacular is just a must watch. It's probably my favorite New Year's Eve show. But now they are doing something similar on July 3rd. Independence Eve with Anderson and Andy celebrating 250. It will feature the two in the crossroads of the world, counting down until a ball drops to honor the nation's quincentennial.
0: Yeah.
1: Sorry. They're going to have a bunch of guests, including celebrated American icons, cultural legends, and inspiring everyday heroes. That sounds fun.
0: They're fun. Cool.
1: Oh, my gosh.
0: Yes, did you see Andy interrupt Anderson's broadcast on his birthday?
1: Mm-hmm.
0: Yeah, that was
1: cute.
0: Yeah.
1: I love them because their birthdays, like Andy's is the 2nd and Anderson's is the 3rd.
0: Yeah.
1: And they always post funny things for each other on their Instagrams for their birthday. And it's just adorable. But I did love where he interrupted Anderson through his news report. So cute. They're adorable. I just love their friendship. It makes me so happy.
0: And they're good together. On the air.
1: Yes, they're so good together on the air.
0: Even better when they're drinking on New Year's Eve. It's
1: amazing. So good. So, all right. Andy just revealed he has a boyfriend. I was like so excited.
0: You go, Andy.
1: Yes. I was like, oh my gosh, that's so exciting. I was happy for him.
0: Good.
1: Anyways, it kind of got revealed because he had a birthday party and everyone was like, who's he holding hands with?
0: Yeah. Who's that?
1: All right. Well, let's head on over to the Tuscarawas County Senior Center now for a Senior Center update. All right. Today is the 9th and they're going to have French dip roast beef hoagies. They're going to have fried cheese curds today and coleslaw. And that salad bar will be available as well if you do choose to dine in. And then tomorrow they're going to have baked ziti with meat sauce, pepperoni and cheese, and a side salad. If you want that for your lunch tomorrow, give them a call today to reserve that meal. 330-364-6611.
0: Something always tasty at the Tuscarawas County Senior Center. Another Senior Center report coming up tomorrow. Just ahead, we have a salute to America coming up here on The Morning Show.
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4: 5 minutes before 7 o'clock, 72 degrees, cloudy skies here in the valley. 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
1: AP News, I'm Marcela Sanchez. Voters across four states will head to the polls for another day of primary elections in the U.S. Those states are Maine, Nevada, South Carolina, and North Dakota. But much of the focus will be on Maine's high-stakes U.S. Senate contest, where neither Republican incumbent Senator Susan Collins nor Democratic challenger Graham Platner is facing serious opposition for their party's nomination. Platner is fighting to rebuild his credibility in a campaign rocked by controversy. The U.S. Department of Agriculture has announced new cases of the New World screwworm. The AP's Lisa Dwyer says those cases have been found in Texas and New Mexico.
2: Agriculture Secretary Brooke Rollins.
3: These developments obviously represent a serious threat to our livestock and wildlife, but they haven't caught us off guard. We have been tracking this pest for a long time, and we have fought before, and we will do so again.
2: Rollins says the government will import sterile male flies to help eradicate the screwworm.
3: Those sterile flies will begin to come online this month, so very good timing.
2: And that building facilities in the U.S. is a top priority. Both Rollins and Texas Governor Greg Abbott urge residents to check their animals daily.
4: It is critical to stay vigilant and stay informed. We prevented and eradicated this pest before. We can do it again.
1: A federal judge has struck down the Trump administration's $100,000 fee on new H-1B visas, contradicting an earlier federal court ruling upholding the fee hike. The administration announced the fee as a way of preventing foreign workers from taking American jobs. In Eastern Congo, authorities say at least 100 people have died from Ebola less than a month after authorities declared an outbreak of the disease. This is AP News. The San Antonio Spurs defeated the New York Knicks last night, the score in Game 3 of the NBA Finals, 115-111, cutting the Knicks' lead to 2-1 in the best-of-seven series. The president attended the game last night and received a strong reaction from fans in New York. Correspondent Gethin Kubal has more.
5: President Donald Trump was booed loudly by fans inside Madison Square Garden when he was shown on video screens during the national anthem as he became the first sitting president to attend an NBA Finals game. Trump was shown for about 10 seconds giving a military salute. The boos ended when the U.S. flag followed him on the screens. Trump was watching from New York Knicks owner James Dolan's suite. His presence Monday led to enhanced security measures, the cancellation of a watch party outside the arena, and a no-bag policy for ticket holders. I'm Gethin Kulbaugh.
1: And I'm Marcela Sanchez, AP News.
6: Thank you, Marcela. It is 3 minutes past 7 o'clock, 72 degrees and cloudy skies here in the Valley. This is the WJER Morning Show with Michelle and Tom. Good morning, Michelle.
7: Good morning.
6: And with our news this morning, Jamie Hembaugh. Good morning, Jamie.
8: Yeah, Tom, hey, thanks. Good morning. Yeah, so all the way here, just a few moments. New Philadelphia's mayor takes time to acknowledge the state champion track, the boys track team. And he talked all about that at the city council meeting last night. That's on the way. Plus, the Dover Middle School has a new principal, as the school district made that announcement yesterday. So, yeah, we have those stories and others that are on the way. And Tom, back to you then. What else is going on?
6: Well, Jamie, in the weather, looks like some rain here through the rest of our work week. We have some showers forecast for today with a high in the lower 80s. I'll have all the details in your weather forecast coming up, and then Michelle will have a look at sports.
7: I will. I'll have a Guardians update coming up, as well as some NBA Finals news from last night's game.
6: Our newscast at 7 o'clock is brought to you this morning by our local Wendy's restaurants.
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8: WJER News Time is 7:05. Right now it's already 70 degrees. Well, new Philadelphia Mayor Joel Day is joining those celebrating the state champion boys high school track team. Day has started off his report to City Council Monday night by highlighting the accomplishment.
10: Wasn't it great to find out yesterday that we are a city of champions?
11: Yes.
10: Yes. Coach Jeremy Rogers, if you haven't heard, Coach Jeremy Rogers and the New Philadelphia Quakers boys track and field team captured the Division II state title over the weekend.
8: Now, Day singled out the individual performances of 1,600-meter race winner Wyatt Lendon and also 3,200-meter champ Marcus Adelman, while reflecting on the historical significance with council member Chris Kreinville. And Day requested to invite the track team coaches and athletes to a future council meeting to publicly recognize them there. Dover City Schools has announced that it's hired Erin Margoletta as the new principal at Dover Middle School. That's where she has served as assistant principal the past few years. Margoletta has 22 years of experience in education, including 18 at Dover. Now, she has taught 4th grade, 8th grade, and 7th grade math across the district. Margoletta and her husband Jeff are Dover grads and raised their family in the community. Now, 4 of their kids also graduated from Dover, while their youngest daughter will be a junior at Dover High School this fall. She calls it a privilege to continue to serve Dover schools in this new role. The state of Ohio is the new attorney general. ONN's Brianna Albizu has details on that.
12: Yesterday, former Ohio Department of Public Safety Director Andy Wilson began his term as Ohio's 52nd Attorney General after a weekend swearing-in ceremony at the Clark County Court of Common Pleas. He replaces Dave Yost, who left to join the Christian legal group Alliance Defending Freedom. Wilson will serve out the remainder of Yost's term, with a new Attorney General being chosen in the November general election. Before serving as Public Safety Director, Wilson was the governor's senior advisor for criminal justice policy.
8: Well, a new lakefront development is coming to Atwood Lake for the first time in more than 50 years. The Muskingum Watershed Conservancy District is creating a cottage community called Windward Shores on the lake's south side. 18 lots will be sold through a public auction set for July 11th at the Atwood Yacht Club. Spokeswoman Adria Bergeron says winning bidders will lease the land from the district while owning the cottages they build.
13: We do not have a lot of guidelines in terms of exactly what the structure will look like, but there is a process that we go through with the home builder to ensure that the aesthetics fit in with the lake. So that does come with some colors on the exterior, for example, and some building requirements, but all of that would be available to you prior to building.
8: Now, she says an informational meeting is scheduled for June 18th at the Yacht Club for potential buyers. That development will sit in a currently wooded area off State Route 542. That's east of the Yacht Club. Bergeron says that shoreline work must be completed before roads and infrastructure are installed. Construction on cottages could begin as early as March of 2027. And that's a look at news for this hour. Coming up, we have sports and the weather. For WJER News, I'm Jamie Hambaugh.
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6: A few few peaks of sunshine right now, but we are looking for a chance of showers and thunderstorms coming in later this morning. Today's high of 83 degrees. Showers, maybe a thunderstorm overnight with a low around 70. Tomorrow, 86 for our high with some showers and thunderstorms. And then on Thursday, partly sunny, a chance of showers, and a high a bit warmer, 88 degrees. In the valley right now, we have partly cloudy skies and 72 degrees. 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Ten minutes after 7 o'clock and time for a look at sports. Michelle, what's happening this morning?
7: All right, we're going to start off with some NBA Finals news. They are officially alive. Down 2 games to none, San Antonio responded with an 115-111 win over the New York Yankees. Oh, my gosh. The New York Knicks. Wrong one.
6: Yankees are in Cleveland.
7: I know. Yeah. Actually, Cleveland's in New York. Anywho, over the Knicks in Game 3 at Madison Square Garden, the young duo of Victor Wembanyama and Stephon Castle led the way, combining for 55 points. Wembanyama finished with 32 points, while Castle added 23 as the Spurs snapped the Knicks' 13-game postseason winning streak. San Antonio had 6 players score in double figures and dished out 28 assists, showcasing the team's first style that's kept them confident all series long. The Knicks still lead the finals 2-1, but the Spurs have plenty of momentum going into Game 4. What did we hear during AP? It was like $1 million to have one of those front row
6: seats.
7: Oh, yeah,
6: one of those tickets. But it was for charity, so.
7: Dang.
6: Yeah, must be nice.
7: How cool. The Guardians, they battled the Yankees into extra innings last night, but came up just short in a 7-5 loss in New York. Cleveland showed plenty of fight, though, taking a 5-4 lead in the fifth, thanks to a 2-run homer from Angel Martinez. The game was tied at 5 after 8 innings before the Yankees broke through with a bases-loaded 2-run single in the 10th. One bright spot for Cleveland was a highlight reel double play from Brian Rocchio that kept the game even pretty late. The Guardians will look to bounce back tonight as Slade Zagone takes the mound against the Yankees.
6: We'll have that game this evening at 6:05, a 6:40 first pitch here on WJER, and then an afternoon game tomorrow as the Yankees take on the Guardians. 12:35 is the warm-up show, and a 1:10 first pitch on the Cleveland Guardians radio network and here on WJER. Well, good morning, everybody. It's the WJER Morning Show. Tom and Michelle here back on the air on this Tuesday morning.
7: Morning.
6: Good morning to you. I'm sure we have some guests coming up later in the week. I don't think we have anybody today, do we?
7: No, we don't have anyone today. We have the United Way tomorrow. We have David Mitchell tomorrow. Super excited.
6: Because, he's got another big announcement, right?
7: Yeah. Tonight, if you're a member, we will be at the PAC finding out who is coming this season.
6: Oh, wow.
7: The season will be revealed tonight. So I'm excited.
6: Membership has its privileges.
7: Yes. So we will be there. And then he'll be coming in tomorrow to let everybody else know who is going to be coming this season. And then, very excited.
6: Very good. 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
1: Good morning. I am getting more messages about...
0: You're chuckling over there.
1: Because, so over the weekend, gosh, this is going to haunt me for the rest of my life. Over the weekend, they had the Soapbox Derby races at Score Park.
0: I saw that.
1: And every year since...
0: Your crash?
1: My crash.
0: Okay.
1: People would text me. So I started receiving text messages early Saturday morning because the road must have been blocked off at Wabash.
0: Yeah.
1: And I had a couple of my friends text me and they're like, are you racing today? And I said, no. Why? And they said, because, you know, the roads are blocked off, yada, yada, yada. Didn't know if you were going to be doing like a redo. And I said, no, they actually have not done the celebrity race. I say celebrity in quotes because that's like, that's weird.
0: Well, I'll tell you what, let's talk to them and you can redeem yourself next year.
1: I have talked to them.
0: I'll do it with you.
1: No. I am not doing it again. I can't reach the pedals.
0: I can get some big 2x4s and we'll strap them to your feet. You'll be good.
1: Nope. One and done here, folks.
0: You're dramatized.
1: Nope. One and done. And so because I was receiving so many text messages, people were asking for the video because they wanted to see it again. And
0: funny. You've showed it to me.
1: I was like, fine, I'll show it to you. So I sent it to a few folks. And then Chad's like, you should just post it. And I was like, fine. So I posted it and people are still commenting on it. And the comments are funny. they crack me up. They make me laugh. But sometimes whenever I watch it, I forget to watch like everybody else's reaction. And I was just watching this one gentleman. He looked so intrigued, and then he like leaned over to see what had happened, and then he saw me crash, and he just like put his arms up, like "Oh no!"
0: Whoops!
1: It's so crazy. Truly, to be honest, the video. My husband's commentary is really what makes the video because he says, "Like, oh, she's winning," and then it goes to "Oh no." Oh, Jesus. Oh, shell. Like, pure disappointment.
0: Oh, you've disappointed him.
1: That, and I think he was so scared because he didn't know if I was hurt.
0: That and all the damage to the car, you know.
1: Right. Well, they haven't done it since because I did break the car.
0: Oh, did you really?
1: Yeah, the whole side panel came out because I crashed right into the curb. And it's interesting because... Right before we go down, I turn to Ryan and I say, I just hope I don't end up in the lagoon. And I hit the curb right beside the lagoon.
0: Is that why they put the big orange fence up this year?
1: I don't know.
0: I was driving by there the other day. I'm like, oh,
1: no, I think that was there before. Let me look at the video.
0: You know, crashing through the orange fence. You're like NASCAR.
1: No, the fence was always there.
0: Yeah.
1: Yeah, so that's good. But... Golly gee. It was a time.
0: Michelle has left
1: a
0: spot on Wabash Avenue at the bottom.
1: A derby redo. Yeah. I don't know about that, Jim. Nice try.
0: Hey, I'll do it with you.
1: No, I don't
0: if
1: know.
0: If you get through.
1: I was quite.
0: Once you get through your therapy and you are able to do it again.
1: We'll see.
0: I'm happy to help you redeem yourself.
1: Anyways. But if you want to look at the comments, they're hysterical. I mean, it is funny. Whatever. All right. Moving along. We'll talk about some celebrity stuff. Dua Lipa got married over the weekend, which is super exciting.
0: Congratulations, Dua.
1: She got married to Callum Turner. They had an intimate ceremony at a town hall in London. It is so adorable. She looks so classy. She's wearing a long skirt, a suit jacket, and she's got this beautiful hat on. Here, I'll show you a picture of it. But she just looks so adorable. They just look so sweet.
0: Oh, very classy. Very English.
1: Yes. And so they did the first ceremony was at the town hall. And then they had a second wedding ceremony in Italy.
0: Oh.
1: Because, you know, of course.
0: Of course, yeah.
1: But at this ceremony, Sir Elton John
0: serenaded
1: Dua Lipa and her new husband, Callum,
0: nice.
1: With a performance of the song, Your Song.
0: Very cool.
1: So they had their second wedding Saturday, June 6th. Their first town hall wedding was the weekend before. I'm super excited for her. They just look so in love. All of the pictures that you see that she posts or, you know, paparazzi catches them both posting those pictures, they just look adorable. They're so cute. So she is 30. He is 36. Sir Elton John was a guest at the wedding.
0: Was it a celebrity affair? Or just,
1: some people at the wedding, notable guests include Donatella Versace, Olivia Dean, Charlie XCX, Joe Alwyn, who famously dated Taylor Swift, Mark Ronson, and Grace Gummer, who is... Meryl Streep's daughter. So very cool.
0: Well, congratulations to them.
1: Yes, I love that.
0: Very good. Maybe she'll write a song about it.
1: Maybe.
0: We hope so. All right, it is 7:30. It is time now for news headlines brought to you this hour by A&M Service Center, the home of Michelin, BF Goodrich, Mastercraft, and Uniroyal Tires. 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Jamie, what's happening this morning?
2: Tommy, thanks. Good morning. Yeah, so New Philadelphia Mayor Joel Day is joining the celebrating the state champion boys high school track team. Day started off his report to city council Monday nights by highlighting the accomplishment. Day also singled out the individual performances of 1600 race winner Wyatt Lendon and 3200 champion Marcus Adelman, while also reflecting on the historical significance with council member Chris Grinebill. Day also requested to invite the track team coaches and athletes to a future council meeting to publicly recognize them. Well, a new playground will go up at the Claymont Middle School for the younger grades moving in as part of that realignment. The district is closing the intermediate building and moving fourth and fifth grades to the middle school in Yorksville. Superintendent Brian Wrench says that there will be a play structure and a swing set on opposite sides of the sidewalk in front of the school. The cost is about $58,000. And a U.S. Customs and Border Protection Agency official is set to testify in federal court about the U.S. government's plans for refunding billions of dollars in tariffs that the Supreme Court ruled President Donald Trump imposed illegally. A court of international trade judge says that he wants to hear details to help him decide whether to order the government to expand its system for repaying businesses that paid the now defunct import taxes. The Justice Department has appealed the judge's order to make all importers eligible for refunds plus interest. The government says only companies that were parties in any of the more than 2,500 lawsuits that challenged the tariffs are legally entitled to seek refunds. We have the forecast. It's on the way for WJER News. I'm Jamie Hambaugh.
0: Thank you so much, Jamie. 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
0: 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A few peaks of sunshine, but some rain off to our south with some showers and thunderstorms today, a high of 83. Tonight, showers, possibly a thunderstorm, a low of 70. 86 for our high tomorrow with showers, and then partly sunny on Thursday. More showers in our forecast, warmer with a high of 88. In the valley right now, we have partly cloudy skies and 73 degrees. 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
1: Hey, now.
0: That's the Foo Fighters here on the morning show.
1: Hey, now. Ay, ay, ay.
0: Boy, oh, boy.
1: All right. Well, hey, let's take a moment now to look back on this date in history. We have a big one today.
0: Uh-oh, June 9th.
1: 92 years ago, back in 1934, Donald Duck made his debut in Disney's The Wise Little Hen. He wasn't wearing any pants then, and he still isn't wearing any now.
0: Well, that's quacktastic.
1: Love that.
0: Yeah.
1: Donald Duck. Also on this date in history, back in 1984, 42 years ago, Joni and Chachi got married on Happy Days. And then lastly, on this day in history, 27 years ago in 1999, Legoland opened up in Carlsbad, California. There you go.
0: Well, Joni does love Chachi, by the way.
1: So I have heard.
0: Yeah, that's me as well. Yeah. Well, on this June the 9th, we have some great birthdays today. Happy birthday to Kevin Cornell of New Philly. Happy 13th birthday to Parker Wilson. Parker also lives in New Philly. A very special milestone birthday, Teresa McEnroe from New Philly. Teresa is 99 years young today. Happy birthday to you, Teresa. And then congratulations goes out to the winner in our birthday contest today, Nancy Moore from Mineral City. Nancy's celebrating 70 today, and she will receive a great celebration package, including an eighth of a sheet cake and chocolate, white, or marble from Liddy's Cakes and Cookies in New Philly. Also a pound of very delicious Swiss cheese from Broad Run Cheese House in Dover, and two dinners from McDonald's in Dover, New Philly, Urecksville, or Newcomers Town. What celebrities are celebrating on this June the 9th as well?
1: All right, Natalie Portman is turning 45 today. Nick Kroll turning 48. Daniel Tosh is turning 51. Noel Gallagher is turning 59. Winona Judd is turning 62 today. The one and only Johnny Depp turning 63. Michael J. Fox turning 65 today. Do you know his real name is Michael Andrew Fox? Then J doesn't mean anything.
0: Yeah.
1: Sandra Bernhard turning 71. Harvey Fierstein from Mrs. Doubtfire turning 74.
0: Happy birthday, Harvey.
1: I love him.
0: I do too.
1: Susie Orman is turning 75. Dick Vitale is turning 87. And Donald Duck is turning 92.
0: Well, happy birthday to all our celebrities today. Hope you're having a quacktastic birthday. Remember, if you are celebrating, let us know. We'd love to celebrate with you. Just send us a postcard to Birthday Contest, 2424 East High in New Philly. You can also drop us an email, wjer@wjer.com, or just drop by. We're here 8 to 4, Monday through Friday. If you are a daily winner in our birthday contest, you qualify to be a monthly winner. And that prize package includes a free remote start from Cartoons in New Philly, floral arrangement from Baker Florist, a certificate from Little Caesars in New Philly for a hot and ready meal deal, and 4 tickets to the Tuscarawas Philharmonic. Congratulations to our May monthly winner, Ashley Barkheimer of Denison. And if you're celebrating with Donald Duck today, have a great day and a very happy birthday.

0: 7:47, time for a Business Minute on this Tuesday morning, brought to you by Paul Gorgas. 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Stock markets were mixed on Monday after selling off sharply on Friday. The technology-heavy NASDAQ was higher yesterday, up over 0.8% after falling over 4% on Friday. The S&P 500 was up modestly, around 0.3%, while the Dow Jones was lower by 0.16%. The semiconductor sub-index, which fell by over 10% on Friday, led that rebound yesterday. WTI oil prices, which have risen as high as $95 on Monday morning, had settled in the low 90s yesterday, still higher by nearly 60% this year. Meanwhile, U.S. Treasury bond yields rose again modestly after rising on Friday on the back of a stronger-than-expected U.S. jobs report. The data in the markets yesterday, the Dow Jones was down 80 points, closing at 50,786. The S&P 500 was up 21, closing at 7405, and the NASDAQ closed on Monday at 25,929. 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

0: Zed, Maren Morrison Gray here on the WJER Morning Show. 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
1: All right, we were talking about Dua Lipa's wedding and how she got married. Well, allegedly, Taylor Swift and Travis Kelce are getting married at Madison Square Garden on July 3rd. A source says that guests will be transported on blacked out buses and, quote, everybody has been sworn to secrecy.
0: So they're getting married like in the garden itself, like center court?
1: I don't know.
0: Wow.
1: A source says the potential plan is for guests to be transported to MSG in these blacked out buses. The arena was also chosen for multiple entrances and, quote, highly secure infrastructure. I guess if you have billions, you can transform the space into a wedding venue, but that's...
0: Well, of course.
1: Random.
0: If you have billions, you can do whatever you want.
1: MSG doesn't have any events booked from June 29th through July 6th, so there could be some truth to those reports. Who knows?
0: That's a lot of people.
1: I know.
0: I'm sure it's might be sold out, but there's a lot of seats. You might still have a chance. If you call in that favor.
1: I don't think I have talked to you since they were in Cleveland.
0: No.
1: When Taylor Swift was in Cleveland. That was very cool and exciting. I was super jelly about that.
0: Yeah.
1: He's so funny.
0: Did you go up and have dinner with him?
1: No, I was here.
0: Okay. Oh, I hate when that happens.
1: No. I would have.
0: In your mind, though.
1: Yes.
0: Okay.
1: For sure. Oh, my gosh. She released a new song last Friday for the Toy Story 5 soundtrack. It's called I Knew It, I Knew You. It's about the cowgirl, Jessie. So it has kind of returned Taylor Swift to her country roots a little bit. She posted a video of a little bitty Taylor Swift when she was probably 4 or 5 years old, and she's wearing a red cowboy hat, and she just looks so adorable. She did reunite with her collaborator, Jack Antonoff, for this one. And it'll be a return to her country roots. So I've listened to it. It is very good.
0: Yeah.
1: It's cute. Have you heard it?
0: I have.
1: Thoughts?
0: It's cute.
1: Yeah. It's very cute.
0: The video that she posted was really cute.
1: Yes, it is adorable.
0: Yeah.
1: It has now set, now that it has been out for a couple of days, it is now the most streamed country song in a single day by a female artist on Spotify history. On Apple Music, it's the biggest country single of 2026 so far. But people are asking, is it really country? I mean, country music is so different now.
0: Well,
1: it's
0: crossover.
1: Yes.
0: So,
1: and then on Amazon Music, it had the largest 24-hour streaming debut for any song globally on the platform in 2026. So, if the girl's going to break records, she's going to break records.
0: Well, she can't help herself.
1: That's so good.
0: That's just what she does, you know?
1: The Toy Story 5 release, oh my gosh, I am like counting down. The anticipation is killing me. The actors behind Woody and Buzz, Tim Allen and Tom Hanks, reunited, and they spoke about the upcoming Pixar film. And they said, you can't make people play again, but you can show them that the engagement with toys and with your life and your friends is a little more satisfying than being on your device.
0: Oh, well,
1: yes,
0: it's about time.
1: Right? I love that.
0: Very
1: also,
0: cool.
1: Tom Hanks says one of the most heartbreaking scenes he's ever seen in a movie is in Toy Story 5. Okay, Tom Hanks, well, at least tell me so I know. Oh my gosh,
0: you can tear up along with everybody else.
1: Oh my gosh,
0: yeah.
1: That means I'm gonna need to bring my tissues.
0: Well,
1: bring the tissues.
0: Well, you know, the last, four?
1: have been very
0: weepy
1: so.
0: There at the end. Yeah.
1: Well, in this one, it is it's where the devices come into play.
0: Oh.
1: It's where technology has now taken over, and I guess we'll see how it all plays out. The trailer looks adorable, and I can't wait.
0: Coming soon.
1: Yeah.
0: To a theater near you.
1: We'll be at the Quaker.
0: Yeah, we'll be at the Quaker. Michelle would be there with her tissues. Yeah.
1: I feel like that should be a requirement whenever you walk in. Like when they give you your ticket, like here's a little mini travel tissue.
0: Yeah. You know, I'm going to go back and watch the first one because I really, that's like my favorite.
1: Oh, we're doing a marathon. We're going to rewatch all of them so we can get caught up.
0: Get you in the zone.
1: Yes.
0: In the Toy Story zone.
1: Can't wait.
0: It is 8 o'clock. It is time for AP News. We'll be back with local news with Jamie. We'll have sports weather and lots more in the 8 o'clock hour. Thanks for joining us here on this Tuesday morning.
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3: AP News, I'm Marcela Sanchez. President Trump says the pilots involved in a U.S. Army helicopter crash near the Strait of Hormuz are okay. The AP's Haya Pindrani has more.
4: The pilots are fine, yeah. Nobody injured.
5: Those comments were made to journalists late Monday while at John F. Kennedy International Airport after the NBA Finals in New York.
4: We are going to issue a report tomorrow, but the pilots are fine.
5: The New York Times first reported that a U.S. Army attack helicopter went down near the strait in unclear circumstances. The crash came after Iran and Israel exchanged fire, imperiling talks over solidifying a shaky ceasefire in the Iran war.
6: I'm Haya Pindrani.
3: The president also insisted an Iran deal is coming.
4: If we go and bomb, which we can do very easily if we want, and we spend another 2 or 3 weeks bombing, they'll have nothing left whatsoever, but you won't have the strait open for months. If we do the bombing, you know, a lot of people are going to be killed. Who wants to do that? I don't. And we'll have a signed document that's actually stronger than doing the bombing.
3: Maine, Nevada, South Carolina, and North Dakota are holding primary elections today. Graham Plattner faces no serious opposition for the Maine Democratic Senate nomination, but he is fighting to rebuild his credibility. Just a week ago, revelations surfaced that Plattner had engaged in sexually explicit messages with multiple women while married. And then the New York Times reported new allegations about his behavior during previous relationships. In the southern Philippines, at least 37 people have been killed and over 32,000 have been displaced after a 7.8 magnitude quake struck the region yesterday. World shares were mostly higher today, with tech shares leading gains after Wall Street recovered some of its sell-off from last week. Oil prices fell back after surging yesterday. More stories at apnews.com. This is AP News. A referee traveling from overseas to officiate the World Cup was sent home after being denied entry. Correspondent Gethin Kulbaugh reports.
7: Somali referee Omar Artan won't officiate in the World Cup after being denied entry into the United States. U.S. Customs and Border Protection said Monday that a Somali national who was planning to referee in the World Cup had been denied entry after arriving to Miami International Airport from Istanbul on Saturday. While the CBP statement didn't mention the person by name, Artan is the only World Cup referee from Somalia. FIFA confirmed later Monday that Artan wouldn't be able to train and officiate at the World Cup. I'm Gethin Kulbaugh.
3: The San Antonio Spurs beat the New York Knicks in Game 3 of the NBA Finals last night. The Spurs will get a chance to even the series in Game 4 tomorrow at Madison Square Garden. I'm Marcela Sanchez, AP News.
0: It is 8:03. It is 73 degrees here. Mostly cloudy skies in the valley. Good morning, everybody. It's a Tuesday. This is the WJER Morning Show. Michelle Spring, Tom Reed here with you. Good morning, Michelle.
1: Good morning.
0: With us here in the studio, News Director Jamie Hambaugh. Good morning, Jamie.
8: Yeah, Tom. Thanks. Good morning. Yeah, so coming up here, with the changes in the Claymont School District with the building realignments in the fall, the school officials now have announced some changes, some additions planned for the middle school. So that's coming up. Plus, we're hearing from New Philadelphia's Mayor Joel Day as he was talking at last night's city council meeting, congratulating the state champion boys track team. So, yeah, we have those stories and others on the way. And Tom, back to you. What's happening with the weather?
0: Well, Jamie, the sun is streaming in our studio windows right now, but we do have some showers out to our south. We're looking for some showers and thunderstorms for today, high in the mid-80s. And more of the same as we go throughout our work week. I'll give you all the details in the forecast, and then Michelle has some sports for us.
1: I do. I have a Guardians update from yesterday, as well as some NBA Finals news from last night's game.
0: All that and more coming up.
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8: WJER News Time is 8:05. We have 72 degrees. A fourth and fifth graders moving to Claymont Middle School this fall will be welcomed by some new playground equipment. The younger students are joining sixth and seventh graders at the building there at North Main and East 6th Street in Yorksville as part of a district realignment. Superintendent Brian Wrench says the new playground equipment will cost around $58,000. Wrench suggested adding turf around playgrounds to reduce muddy areas and mulching costs.
9: That's just something to think about down the road because we spend a couple thousand dollars a year bringing in mulch. And last summer, we had mulch removed from the Eastport playground because it got so thick and it was just a mess. We brought in new. So that would be something, just kind of keep your eyes and ears open on that.
8: Claymont is closing its intermediate buildings, citing declining enrollment and increasing costs. Now, that means 4th and 5th grade will move to the middle school, and 8th graders are moving to the high school. Well, Mayor Joel Day is expressing his pride after the New Philadelphia High School boys track team became state co-champs in Division II Sunday in Columbus. Day's report to council Monday night started by acknowledging the achievement, and so he's asking to invite the track team coaches and athletes to a future council meeting to publicly recognize them. Day gave credit to all who had a hand in bringing the title home.
10: The parents, coaches, and teachers of the team members also need to be recognized by all of us for the support and encouragement that they gave the kids to pursue excellence.
8: Day specifically appraised Wyatt Lendon for winning the 1 mile and Marcus Adelman for taking first in the 2 mile at the state meet, along with coach Jeremy Rogers. An Ohio lawmaker is pushing for tougher penalties for voyeurism after a hidden camera was discovered inside a Central Ohio elementary school bathroom last year. ONN's Kevin Landers has the story with Captain Sean Malloy of the Fairfield County Sheriff's Office.
11: In 2024, detectives say a teacher found this cell phone in a box at Tolles Elementary School.
12: He manipulated the box where he could actually just see the victims, his victims, going to the bathroom.
11: Investigators say it was placed there by a school janitor, 64-year-old Edward Dorst, who admitted to the crime during sentencing. A judge sentenced Dorst to 270 days in jail, less than a year. State Representative Jeff LeRae is pushing to change Ohio law to increase the penalty of voyeurism on the first offense to a felony.
8: The Muskingum Watershed Conservancy District is sharing details about a new opportunity for lakefront living that's coming to Atwood Lake. Spokeswoman Adria Bergeron says the MWCD is developing Windward Shores, its first new cottage site area at the lake in more than 50 years. The project includes 18 lots on the lake's south side, located in a wooded area off State Route 542 east of the Atwood Yacht Club, which will offer access to private docks, beach areas, and walking paths. Bergeron says the sites will be sold through a public auction on July 11th, with the homeowners leasing the land while building and owning their cottages.
13: We receive calls at our office all the time about someone who's really interested in having a lakefront home. How can they become a new resident? How can they get a house out there? And currently, the only way that you can become a homeowner at one of the lakes is to buy a house that is currently for sale from another person who already owns that home.
8: Now, an informational meeting is scheduled for June 18th at the Yacht Club from 5 to 7 p.m. Construction could begin as early as spring of 2027. And that's a look at news for this hour. Coming up, we have sports and the weather. For WJER News, I'm Jamie Hambaugh.
0: Thank you, Jamie. We do have a chance of some showers and thunderstorms as we go throughout our Tuesday. Today's high in the low 80s. Showers, maybe a thunderstorm overnight with a low of 70. Some showers and thunderstorms tomorrow, a high of 86 degrees. And then partly sunny on Thursday. Some showers around and a high of 88. Mostly cloudy right now in the Tuscarawas Valley. And we have 73 degrees. 10 minutes after 8 o'clock and time for a sports report. Michelle, what's happening today?
1: All right, let's start off with some, let's do NBA Finals action first. Finally, there are officially alive. Down 2-0, San Antonio responded with a 115-111 win over New York in Game 3 at Madison Square Garden. The young duo of Victor Wembanyama and Stephon Castle led the way, combining for 55 points. Wembanyama finished with 32 points while Castle added 23 as the Spurs snapped the Knicks' 13-game postseason winning streak. San Antonio had six players score in double figures and dished out 28 assists, showcasing the team's first style that's kept them confident all series long. The Knicks still lead the finals 2-1. The Spurs do have some momentum, though, heading into Game 4. We will see how that goes. Who are you rooting for?
0: I like San Antonio.
1: Well, I don't think they're going to win. I don't know.
0: Well, usually the team that I like normally loses. But no, I like this. I like San Antonio.
1: I think people are rooting for them, too. They're kind of the underdog. But
0: yeah. I mean, the Knicks are good, so.
1: Yes, we'll see. We'll see. The Guardians battled the Yankees into extra innings last night, but came up just short in a 7-5 loss in New York. Cleveland showed plenty of fight, taking a 5-4 lead in the fifth, thanks to a 2-run homer from Angel Martinez. The game was tied at 5 after 8 innings before the Yankees broke through with a bases-loaded 2-run single in the 10th. One bright spot for Cleveland was a highlight reel double play from Brian Rocchio that kept the game even late. The Guardians will look to bounce back tonight as Slade Ciccone takes the mound again against the Yankees.
0: We'll have that game right here on WJER. Guardians warm up at 6:05 and a first pitch at 6:40. And then tomorrow it's a matinee game, 12:35 for that Guardians warm up show and a 1:10 first pitch on the Cleveland Guardians radio network here on WJER. Well, good morning, everybody. It is a Tuesday. Our sun, I think, is gone. It's gone behind the clouds. It was bright here a few minutes ago. We have some weather coming in, some a little bit of showers, but don't let that dampen your day. We're here to brighten your day here on the WJER Morning Show. Lots to come this hour. We've got a Pets Place Lost and Found report and more fun here on this Tuesday morning. Hope that your day is fantastic.
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1: Good morning.
0: Good morning.
1: Okay, some other things that happened while we were gone. We haven't been able to talk about them yet.
0: Right.
1: Scott Pelley was fired. Did you see that?
0: No, I did not.
1: What? Where have you been? That's been all over the news.
0: Oh, my goodness.
1: Yes, Scott Pelley.
0: Oh, you know what? I did see that. Oh, yes, no, yes, yes, yes.
1: Sure. 60 Minutes correspondent Scott Pelley was fired from CBS after going off on his new bosses during a meeting. Scott Pelley has been with the network since 1989.
0: Wow.
1: I guess during Monday's meeting, now this would have been last Monday.
0: Right.
1: He confronted Nick Bilton, the new executive producer of 60 Minutes, telling him his qualifications were slender.
0: Yeah. I did see the story, but I didn't watch it. So, yeah, wow.
1: There's nothing to watch, I don't think.
0: Well, there was a story on YouTube.
1: Oh.
0: But I didn't actually watch it. But, well, you know what? He speaks his mind.
1: He also complained about Barry Weiss, the new director or new editor-in-chief at CBS News. He told Bilton that Weiss is murdering 60 Minutes. He added, quote, "She does not love this place. She was brought in to kill it and is doing exactly that."
0: Wow.
1: Bilton says Pelley was fired for cause after he tried and failed to find common ground with him. He also accused Pelley of hijacking Monday's meeting to disparage him, quote, "remarkable incivility and contempt."
0: Wow.
1: And that has really put a spotlight on CBS News. A lot of people are coming for CBS News, basically saying that CBS News is trash now because they are not necessarily providing the news that they used to. They are...
0: they are owned by Skydance Media.
1: Well, for people that don't know what that is, it is not... I don't know how to say this without upsetting people.
0: Well, we don't want to do that. Let's just say two words, Stephen Colbert.
1: I just feel like there has been a lot of takeover in the news world, and it's really it's hard for people to really trust any news anywhere now. And I think that was intended by certain sources, and I think that the mission is kind of becoming accomplished. Like, I don't think people are, reputable news sources are not trusted like they used to be, because certain figures and other things that are kind of taking place are, I don't know how to say it without being.
0: You worked in television news, yes. So you know how important it is to be reputable and trustworthy in your reporting.
1: What's crazy is that I used to work for the CBS station in Cleveland, so I'm on the verge of like wondering how it has trickled down to our news channel, our local news stations here. I don't think that it has made a difference. I'm not sure because I don't work there anymore. I would hate to find out that, you know, things have trickled down from the top. But we're losing like incredibly well-respected, very trusted journalists. Like, somebody had made the comment the other day that Scott Pelley was like the Walter Cronkite of our generation. I'm like, oh, I can see that. He's somebody that's very well-trusted. Anderson Cooper has also left CBS News. He was on 60 Minutes as well. It's just kind of wild that things are where they are.
0: Boy, that Walter Cronkite. Do you in any way recall him? You were not around. Yeah,
1: no, I was not alive.
0: He was. He was the voice of news.
1: Oh yes,
0: for this nation.
1: I have watched and studied his delivery, his news coverage, and many stories that he has talked about and delivered. But I don't know. It's just this, the where we, I would think that if Walter Cronkite was around, he would be doing the exact same thing that Scott Pelley is doing.
0: He would go into the meeting and say, "That's the way it was."
1: Yeah, it's wild.
0: Yeah.
1: It's a wild time, folks. It's a wild time.
0: Well, here at WJER, we have a wonderful news department headed by none other than Jamie Hambaugh, who is here now with our news headlines. Good morning, Jamie.
2: Well, thank you, Tom. Good morning. So, new Philadelphia Mayor Joel Day is joining in the celebration of the state champion boys high school track team. In his report to City Council Monday night, Day called New Philadelphia the city of champions and praised the athletes for their accomplishment. And he also credited parents, coaches, and teachers for supporting the team and said that he'd like to invite the coaches and athletes to a future council meeting for public recognition. A new playground will go up at Claremont Middle School for the younger grades moving in as part of a realignment there. The district is closing the intermediate building and moving fourth and fifth grades to the middle school in Yorksville. Superintendent Brian Wrench says that there will be a play structure and a swing set on opposite sides of the sidewalk in front of the school. The cost is about $58,000. The Claremont School Board decided to close the intermediate school in April, citing declining enrollment and rising building costs. And the Muskingum Watershed Conservancy District is sharing details about a new opportunity for lakefront living that's coming to Atwood Lake. Spokeswoman Adria Bergeron says the MWCD is developing Windward Shores, the first new cottage site area at the lake in more than 50 years. The project includes 18 lots on the lake south side, located in a wooded area currently off State Route 542 east of the Atwood Yacht Club, with access to private docks, beach areas, and walking paths. Now, the sites will be sold through a public auction July 11th, with homeowners leasing the land while building and owning their cottages. And an informational meeting is set for June 18th at the Yacht Club from 5 to 7 p.m. that night. Construction could begin as early as spring of 2027. And we have the weather. It's coming up for WJER News. I'm Jamie Hambaugh.
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0: Mostly cloudy outside right now. We have some showers out to our south. Showers and thunderstorms as we go throughout our day. Today's high of 83. Showers, maybe a thunderstorm overnight, a low dropping to 70. Showers and thunderstorms tomorrow, a high of 86. And partly sunny on Thursday with some showers around and a high 88 degrees. Mostly cloudy in the valley right now and 74 degrees.
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0: 8:34 on a Tuesday morning, and it's time to step on to center stage. 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
1: NSYNC on the WJER Morning Show. Happy Tuesday, everyone. Back here with Michelle and Tom.
2: I recently taught my daughter that choreography.
1: Oh, did you?
2: Yeah.
1: Okay.
2: Felt pretty good.
1: Oh, yeah?
2: Yeah.
1: Now she's doing it in the living room in the evening.
2: So good.
1: Yeah.
2: So
1: I imagine a lot of NSYNC plays at your house. Yeah.
2: Not really.
1: No?
2: No. It's mainly...
1: More Huntrix?
2: Blackpink.
1: Blackpink. Okay.
2: Yeah, it's a lot of Blackpink.
1: Okay.
2: Hey, Congress is pushing... The White House is pushing Congress to approve a $250 bill featuring Donald Trump's portrait. It would require changing a 160-year-old law that prohibits any living person from appearing on U.S. currency. Why $250? President Trump has floated the idea in recent months to celebrate the country's 250th anniversary. The Washington Post said that two of Trump's political appointees at the Treasury pushed staff to start preparing prototypes of a $250 bill with his image on it. But the final call is up to Congress. The legislation would need a simple majority in the Republican-controlled House of Representatives, which Trump could probably get, but it would need 60 votes in the Senate, where Republicans hold 53 seats. So that could be a little bit tougher.
1: It's kind of an odd currency, 250.
2: I know. It's not like we're out.
1: Yeah.
2: I don't know if anyone pays with a $200, $250 bill. That would be weird.
1: Your bill's $249. Here's a $250 bill. I'd like my dollar back, please.
2: Yeah, that is, it's very strange.
1: Yeah.
2: For what it's worth, the top U.S. House Democrat tweeted, "That's going to be a hard no." On the Trump $250 bill, he said, "Get over yourself." That's actually kind of funny. Sorry.
1: I just can't get very strange. I can't get past the denomination. 250 is a little odd.
2: Right.
1: Yeah.
2: That said, Trump has changed U.S. currency before. Last year, he shut down production of the penny. That was to save money, adding this bill would obviously cost more money to produce.
1: Yeah. Well, if your bill is $249.99, don't expect your penny back.
2: Don't forget, you're not going to get that penny back.
1: That's right.
2: Sorry.
1: Yeah. Boy, oh boy, RD.
2: Boy is right. Have you been seeing all of these graduation speeches from, celebrities and...
1: Jerry Seinfeld's was the only one I saw.
2: He did one recently?
1: Yeah.
2: Where was he at?
1: I don't remember.
2: Oh.
1: But I know there have been quite a few. I really haven't seen many of them.
2: Should I suggest one for you to watch?
1: Please.
2: It would be the Conan O'Brien one.
1: The Conan O'Brien.
2: Very good.
1: You know what? I saw that it was on my feed, but I didn't have a chance to watch it.
2: He did.
1: It's hilarious.
2: He did the honors at his alma mater at Harvard, and he urged the kids to, quote, carry your victories lightly so that virtues like kindness, originality, courage, humor, and humanity have a chance to emerge. He urged them to live their lives in such a way that being a Harvard grad becomes, quote, the least important thing people know about you.
1: Wow. That's
2: yes.
1: Wow. That's I like that sentiment.
2: It's very good. His is very, very good. I think I watched it twice. Andy Cohen did one. He spoke at it was very emotional for him on a personal aspect. He spoke at Washington University, WashU in Missouri. It's near St. Louis.
1: Okay.
2: He's from St. Louis.
1: Right.
2: But he did not go there. He calls it the Harvard of the Midwest. And I think that that's what it is widely known as.
1: Okay.
2: Washington University. But his mom went there, his dad went there, his uncle went there, his sister went there. Like, he has all of these family members that went there, but he ended up going to Boston. And so he had talked about how, I didn't even get accepted there. There was no way that
1: I was not going to go there. Oh,
2: because it's such
1: Andy.
2: A smart school. And so anyways, he went and he spoke at their commencement, and he became, a doctorate of the arts or something, and he's... it was just very sweet and very cute. His parents were very proud, but he's like, you can call me Dr. Cohen now. Which I thought that was very cool.
1: That's funny.
2: A lot of people talking about AI in graduation speeches, you know, don't let AI consume you. Make sure you think for yourself.
1: Kind of frightening that we're having to tell people this now.
2: I know. It's crazy.
1: Yeah.
2: So,

0: That was really cool. I love watching those commencement speeches. That's always a good time. Let's see here. What else do we have?
1: So much. You got a huge stack.
0: So much stuff. You have no idea. Oh, my gosh. Okay. Well, let's start off with some of this stuff. This is about just some random, very crazy headlines that are kind of making the waves right now. This story, this is a shady story out of Chicago. A blind man from Chicago is suing a dealer for pulling several tricks, including changing the price in the final documents, which he signed despite
1: what kind of dealer are we talking about? A car dealer?
0: Yeah, a car dealer.
1: Oh, okay.
0: Yeah.
1: All right.
0: The blind man from Chicago suing this dealership for allegedly pulling several tricks, changing the price, giving a higher interest rate, not disclosing the full terms of the contract. The man went to this dealership to buy a Chevy Traverse, not to drive himself, for family members to drive him around in, actually. He brought the advertised price, and the dealer agreed to be fair to a fair price and promised to beat the 6% interest. And the dealer summarized the paperwork. The blind man signed it, and surprise, the price was $10,000 more than the guy thought he was paying, and the interest rate went up to 11%. The man later realized the discrepancy, complained, and was told it's too late because he had already signed on the dotted line. The dealership also claimed that he can't sue because he signed away that right too, but he did it anyway, and now a court will decide.
1: I see big money for this guy.
0: I hope so.
1: I hope so.
0: There are clearly some things the guy should have done, like having someone with him when reviewing
1: right.
0: everything. Yes, I understand that. But if this is what went down, the dealer should be held accountable. Taking advantage of a man who you know is having trouble reading the fine print when you verbally agree to something is low.
1: That's
0: I hope that
1: that is beyond low.
0: Yeah, that's not good.
1: Yeah.
0: No good.
1: Mm-mm-mm.
0: This story comes out of Provo, Utah. A Provo teenager suffered life-threatening injuries while attempting to film a social media video involving a dangerous activity known as couch surfing. Okay. We have done numerous stories on TikTok challenges, and they always end bad. There was one. Oh.
1: Pardon me while I roll my eyes again.
0: Four or five years ago, it was like eating Tide Pods.
1: Yeah,
0: do you remember that?
1: Yeah, I do.
0: That's insane. Why would you do that? There have been multiple crazy trends on Instagram,
1: now,
0: TikTok, the internet. It's just
1: couch surfing sounds harmless enough.
0: It
1: takes place in your living room, but something tells me that it doesn't.
0: Mm-mm. So this kid, his name's Levi, he spent his 16th birthday in a medically induced coma at a primary children's hospital in Salt Lake City. Here's what happened. Earlier this month, he was with his friends in a church parking lot when they decided to film themselves couch surfing, which is an activity in which a person sits on a couch while it is being dragged by a vehicle.
1: That's kind of what I thought it might be.
0: Mm-hmm.
1: Mm-hmm. Yeah.
0: According to the mom, his friends had attempted the stunt the previous week, but he had initially resisted. He told his mom that he was so proud that he didn't do it. So, now, come on. Now, I guess the following week, he said he saw how all of his friends were doing it, and they walked away safe, and he was fine. He decided to do it. The first time he makes that choice, he sits on the couch, and the couch legs break, and he goes flying. Yikes! He suffered critical injuries, including a fractured skull, traumatic brain injury, spinal fractures, broken ribs, facial fractures, and severe wounds. He fractured his face.
1: That's not good.
0: Like his orbital bone, his collarbone, rib spine. Oh my gosh. So videos promoting couch surfing and similar trends, including table surfing, have circulated on platforms like Snapchat, TikTok, YouTube, Instagram. Oh, you guys.
1: Maybe don't do that.
0: But TikTok has now placed warning messages on searches related to table surfing. You guys, that just sounds stupid. Like, just no. That's just not.
1: Anything with the words TikTok challenge in it are maybe not a good idea.
0: Yes. I don't know if he is doing any better. But wow. They did have a GoFundMe, and it raised $47,000.
1: Well, hopefully he gets through this. And
0: yeah, fingers crossed. Okay, yeah. If you see crazy challenges like this online, just avoid.
1: Perhaps.
0: At
1: yeah.
0: all costs.
1: That would be
0: please.
1: That would be good.
0: All right.
1: Wow.
0: There you go.
1: Well, you know, what can you say?
0: I don't know. Just don't do it. I know.
1: It's just crazy. Don't do it.
0: Crazy.
1: All right. Well, more to come here in the 9 o'clock hour here on the WJER Morning Show. 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
1: AP News, I'm Marcela Sanchez. Voters in Maine, Nevada, South Carolina, and North Dakota will head to the polls today for primary elections. But much of the political world will be focused on Maine's U.S. Senate contest. Neither Republican incumbent Senator Susan Collins nor Democratic challenger Graham Plantner is facing serious opposition for their party's nomination. But today marks an especially significant moment for Plantner, the embattled veteran and oyster farmer who's fighting to rebuild his credibility in a campaign rocked by controversy. In Los Angeles, progressive city council member Nithya Raman has advanced to a November runoff against Mayor Karen Bass. The outcome means Spencer Pratt, a Republican and former reality television personality from the Hills, is out of the running. In other news, the AP's Lisa Dwyer reports that a six-figure visa fee has been struck down.
2: A federal judge has struck down the Trump administration's $100,000 fee on new H-1B visas, siding with 20 states, saying the executive branch exceeded its authority. The Trump administration announced the much higher fee in September as a way of preventing foreign workers from taking American jobs, setting off confusion and panic for those affected. The ruling contradicts an earlier federal court decision that denied a request by the U.S. Chamber of Commerce to strike down the visa fee. There is yet another case in San Francisco setting up the possibility for appellate court clashes. I'm Lisa Dwyer.
1: The U.S. Department of Agriculture has confirmed three more cases of the New World screwworm. So far, there are five confirmed cases of the flesh-eating cattle parasite, three calves and a goat in Texas, and a dog from neighboring Lea County, New Mexico. More information at apnews.com. This is AP News. 32,000 people have been displaced by this week's earthquake in the Philippines. AP correspondent Charles de Ledesma reports.
3: Rescues search ruined buildings in the southern Philippines on Tuesday to ensure no one's still trapped, a day after one of the strongest earthquakes to hit the country in a half century killed well over 30 people. However, just a few people are considered missing on official records in the southern province, near where the 7.8 magnitude quake struck Monday morning, but the Office of Civil Defense acknowledged several collapsed and heavily damaged buildings must be thoroughly inspected for possible survivors or casualties. In the city general Santos, senior fire officer Perfecto Roda says he's deploying canines, dogs specifically trained to assist law enforcement agencies in the search. I'm Charles de Ledesma.
1: The quake was centered off Mindanao, the second most populous Philippine island. I'm Marcela Sanchez.
4: It is 9:03, 75 degrees here in the valley. Good morning, everybody. This is the WJER Morning Show. Michelle Spring, Tom Reed here. Joining us here in the studio, we have Jamie Hambaugh. Good morning, Jamie.
5: Hey, Tom. Thanks. Good morning. Yeah, so coming up here, the news. New Philadelphia's mayor is praising the boys track team for winning the state title over the weekend. And yeah, he was talking about that at Monday night city council meeting. We'll hear from him. Plus, the Dover City School District announces it's hired a new principal for the Dover Middle School. The other stories and others on the way. And Tom, over to you. What's happening with the weather?
4: Well, Jamie, it's a cloudy day. We have some showers coming in from our south, expecting some showers and thunderstorms today, a high in the low 80s, and then more of the same as we go throughout our week. We'll give you the complete forecast, and then Michelle has some sports.
6: I do. I have a Guardians update and an update from last night's NBA Finals game.
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5: WJER News Time is 9:05, and right now it is 71 degrees. New Philadelphia Mayor Joel Day is joining those celebrating the state champion boys high school track team. As Day has started off his report to City Council Monday night by highlighting the accomplishment. Now, Day has singled out the individual performances of 1600 race winner Wyatt Linden and 3200 meter champ Marcus Adelman, while also reflecting on the historical significance with council member Chris Crimebill.
8: Is this the first team state title that the boys track team has won?
9: Yes.
10: Yeah, it is. And they were all, Marcus and Wyatt were the first individual champions, and it was our first state champion. I think it was in 111 years. We had like a 4x4 win. It was like, it's been over, it was a long time
8: ago. Yeah, long time.
10: It was some crazy stat that, so first ever individual state champions and team title. Yep.
8: Yeah, but boy, what an achievement. What an achievement. Fantastic.
5: And Day requested to invite the track team coaches and athletes to a future council meeting to publicly recognize them. Dover City Schools has announced that it's hired Erin Merkletta as the new principal at Dover Middle School, where she has served as assistant principal the past 3 years. The district says that she has 22 years experience in education, including 18 at Dover. She has taught 4th grade, 8th grade, and 7th grade math across the district. Merkletta and her husband Jeff are Dover grads and raised their family in the community. Now, 4 of their kids also graduated from Dover, while their youngest daughter will be a junior at Dover High School this fall. And she calls it a privilege to continue to serve Dover schools in this new role. Some state news in the wake of recent neighborhood festival violence. Columbus City Council is discussing legislation to address the city's youth curfew. Amy Steigerwald of ONN affiliate WBNS-TV explains with comments from the Columbus City Council President Shannon Harden.
11: Columbus City Council President Shannon Harden says council is preparing legislation to update the city's curfew ordinance in the wake of Friday's teen takeover. The plan is to move the curfew from midnight to 10 p.m. While Friday's events escalated the need for this, Harden says this plan has been in the works for quite some time. Harden says council is also exploring how they can bring parents into the conversation.
12: We've talked to the Division of Police, who has requested that council take action to modify the current curfew.
5: Meanwhile, that search continues for the suspects who opened fire near a busy street festival in Toledo, wounding 12 people Saturday. Toledo police said all the victims were in stable condition as of Sunday. Investigators believe at least 2 people exchanged gunfire and were likely shooting at each other. No arrests have been made, and authorities have not identified any suspects. Governor Mike DeWine says the investigation remains in the hands of local authorities.
13: I have confidence in the chief. I have confidence in the mayor. I have confidence in the police department. They will solve this case. So we're not actively involved. Only we're here to be of assistance as we were that night. But yes, it is extremely troubling to see something like this.
5: And DeWine also says law enforcement had extensive security measures in place for the event, including a secure perimeter and screening checkpoints. According to DeWine, the shooting happened outside that secured area. And that's a look at news for this hour. On the way, sports and the weather. For WJER News, I'm Jamie Hambaugh.
4: 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Showers and thunderstorms for today, a high of 83. Possibly a thunderstorm with some showers overnight, a low dropping to 70. Showers and thunderstorms on Wednesday, 86 for our high. And partly sunny on Thursday, some showers and a high of 88. 75 right now in the valley. 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Sports report time now. Here's Michelle.
6: All right, let's do NBA Finals first. They are officially alive. Down 2-0. San Antonio responded with a 115-111 win over New York in Game 3 at Madison Square Garden. The young duo of Victor Wembanyama and Stephon Castle led the way, combining for 55 points. Wembanyama finished with 32 points, while Castle added 23 as the Spurs snapped the Knicks' 13-game postseason winning streak. San Antonio had 6 players score in double figures and dished out 28 assists. The Knicks still lead the finals 2-1, but the Spurs have plenty of momentum going into game 4. And then in some Guardians action from yesterday, they battled the Yankees into extra innings last night, but came up just short in a 7-5 loss in New York. Cleveland showed plenty of fight, taking a 5-4 lead in the fifth, thanks to a 2-run homer from Angel Martinez. The game was tied at 5 after 8 innings before the Yankees broke through with a bases-loaded 2-run single in the 10th. The Guardians will look to bounce back tonight as Slade Ciccone takes the mound against the Yankees.
4: We'll have that game right here on WJER. 6:05 is the warm-up show, a 6:40 first pitch. And then a matinee game tomorrow as the Guardians wrap up that series against the Yankees, 12:35, with the Guardians warm-up, a 1:10 first pitch right here on WJER. Well, happy Tuesday, everybody. Tom and Michelle here on the WJER Morning Show. More to come here in the 9 o'clock hour. It's also the 90s at 9. Michelle, have some great 90s music for you and a whole lot more. Happy Tuesday, everybody.
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5: 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Michael McDonald, Christopher Cross, Toto, Ambrosia is the tip of the cruise ship. 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
6: Time now is 9:30, and it's time to look at our news headlines with News Director Jamie Hambaugh. Good morning, Jamie.
7: Yeah, thanks, Michelle. So, New Philadelphia Mayor Joel Day is joining the celebration of the state champion boys high school track team. In his report to City Council Monday night, Day called New Philadelphia the city of champions and praised the athletes for their accomplishment. And he also credited parents, coaches, and teachers for supporting the team and said that he'd like to invite the coaches and athletes to a future council meeting for public recognition. Well, a new playground will go up at Claymont Middle School for the younger grades moving in as part of a realignment. The district is closing the intermediate building and moving fourth and fifth grades to the middle school in Yorksville. Superintendent Brian Wrench says that there will be a play structure and a swing set on opposite sides of the sidewalk in front of the school. The cost is about $58,000. The Claymont School Board decided to close the intermediate school in April, citing declining enrollment and rising building costs as well. And a U.S. Army helicopter crashed near the Strait of Hormuz in unclear circumstances, but President Donald Trump says that the two crew members were not injured. That crash came after Iran and Israel exchanged fire on Monday, imperiling talks over solidifying a shaky ceasefire in the Iran war. Iran said that at least two members of an air defense unit have been killed in the attacks. Our forecast is on the way. We'll get to that. For WJER News, I'm Jamie Hambaugh.
6: Thank you so much, Jamie. A look at our forecast for today. A chance of showers and thunderstorms today, a high near 83. Tonight, showers and possibly a thunderstorm, low around 70. Tomorrow, showers and thunderstorms with a high near 86. And then Thursday, partly sunny, a chance of showers with a high near 88. Right now, currently, here in New Philadelphia, it is 75 degrees.
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0: It's Creep with TLC here on the WJER Morning Show. 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
4: AP News, I'm Marcela Sanchez. Primary elections will be held in Maine, Nevada, South Carolina, and North Dakota today. AP correspondent Haya Pinjwani reports on Maine's U.S. Senate Democratic candidate who's fighting to rebuild his credibility.
5: Graham Plattner is looking to make a Democratic nomination for U.S. Senate in advance of one of the most anticipated contests of the year. Plattner is running in Maine's Democratic primary, and he plans to try to unseat the longtime Republican Senator Susan Collins. He's a brash political newcomer who's energized crowds and attracted controversy. That included sending sexually explicit text messages he reportedly sent to women while he was married and former girlfriends' claims that he could be demeaning towards women. In an interview, he said he's open to talking about those controversies.
6: I'm very happy to talk about incredibly uncomfortable things in my life. But when things come along that are just made up or lies, I'm very much going to push back against those.
5: Maine voters will also choose Republican and Democratic nominees for governor in crowded contests to replace Governor Janet Mills. Audio courtesy of WMTW. I'm Haya Pinjwani.
4: A federal judge has struck down the Trump administration's $100,000 fee on new H-1B visas. The administration announced the much higher fee as a way of preventing foreign workers from taking American jobs. Meanwhile, the State Department announced it will offer a premium expedited service for foreigners seeking business or tourist visas to come to the U.S. Applicants will have to pay $750 on top of the initial fee of $185. In a notice that's set to be published in the Federal Register this week, the department says the pilot program will run from July 1st through December 31st. Oil prices retreated and Wall Street was set to open with gains today after a sell-off last week. This is AP News.
7: AP Sports, I'm Gethin Coolbaugh. Victor Wembanyama and the San Antonio Spurs snapped the New York Knicks' 13-game playoff win streak with a 115-111 win in Game 3 of the NBA Finals return to Madison Square Garden.
8: It really shows what teams are made of.
7: Wembanyama amassed 32 points, 8 rebounds, and 3 blocks as San Antonio cut New York's series lead to 2-1. In the WNBA, Caitlin Clark's 3-pointer with 1.2 seconds remaining gave the Fever a 78 78-76 win over the Mystics. MLB cancer survivor Trey Mancini had three hits for the Angels in his first big league game since 2023. College football, Texas Tech QB Brendan Sorsby has been granted a temporary injunction against the NCAA to play next season. And NHL, Peter Laviolette will be the next head coach of the Los Angeles Kings. Geffen Coolbaugh, AP Sports.
2: 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Coming up, Jamie Hambaugh has all the latest in local news.

0: This is Jamie Hambaugh for WJER News. Fourth and fifth graders moving to Claymont Middle School this fall will be welcomed by some new playground equipment. The younger students are joining sixth and seventh graders at the building at North Main and East 6th Street in Yorksville as part of a district realignment. Superintendent Brian Wrench says the new playground equipment will cost around $58,000.
1: If you're looking right at the gym doors, that section for playground equipment, and on the other side is going to be swing sets.
0: And Wrench suggested adding turf around playgrounds to reduce muddy areas and mulching costs. Claymont is closing its intermediate building, citing declining enrollment and increasing costs. That means 4th and 5th grade will move to the middle school, and 8th graders are moving to the high school. A new lakefront development is coming to Atwood Lake for the first time in more than 50 years. The Muskingum Watershed Conservancy District is creating a cottage community called Windward Shores on the lake's south side. 18 lots will be sold through a public auction set for July 11th at the Atwood Yacht Club. Spokeswoman Adria Bergeron says winning bidders will lease the land from the district while owning the cottages they built. She says an informational meeting is scheduled for June 18th at the Yacht Club for potential buyers.
2: Muskingum Watershed Conservancy District staff will be on site to answer questions, talk to you about what it means to become a cottage site lessee, talk to you through that process.
0: That development will sit in a currently wooded area off State Route 542 east of the Yacht Club. Bergeron says shoreline work must be completed before roads and infrastructure are installed. Construction on cottages could begin as early as March of 2027. The state of Ohio has a new attorney general. ONN's Brianna Albizu has details.
3: Yesterday, former Ohio Department of Public Safety Director Andy Wilson began his term as Ohio's 52nd Attorney General after a weekend swearing-in ceremony at the Clark County Court of Common Pleas. He replaces Dave Yost, who left to join the Christian legal group Alliance Defending Freedom. Wilson will serve out the remainder of Yost's term, with a new attorney general being chosen in the November general election. Before serving as Public Safety Director, Wilson was the governor's senior advisor for criminal justice policy.
0: At a sports Monday night at Progressive Field, New York's Cody Bellinger hit a two-run single with the bases loaded in the 10th inning against Cleveland's Sean Armstrong, and the Yankees went on to beat the Guardians 7-5. Manager Stephen Vogt.
4: They're a very good team. We're a very good team. It was a fun baseball game. I mean, obviously you wish you were on the winning side of it, but there's a lot of action in that game, a lot of good plays, a lot of good at-bats. But unfortunately, we didn't come out with the win.
0: And the Guardians pulled ahead 5-4 in the fifth inning when Angel Martinez hit a two-run homer. But the Yankees tied it in the eighth. Game two of the three-game series is tonight at 6:40 p.m., weather permitting, on WJER. Here is that forecast. Today, showers and possibly a storm with a high of 84. Tonight, showers likely and, again, possibly a storm, a low of 69. Wednesday, showers likely and possibly a storm, mainly before 3 p.m., a high of 87. And that's a look at news for this hour. For WJER, I'm Jamie Hambaugh.

The English duo Soft Cell and Tainted Love kicking off the Morgan in the Midday show for a Tuesday on WJER 100.9 FM and AM 1450. The Guards back at it with the Yankees tonight after falling in extra innings Monday night. Broadcast details on that coming up. Here's Madonna on the Voice of the Valley.

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0: The late, great Thomas Petty and the Heartbreakers and The Waiting on WJER, the voice of the valley. Time for our daily WJER birthday and anniversary list. We begin by congratulating our daily birthday winner from the great burg of Mineral City. Nancy Moore turns the big 7-0 today. Nancy, happy birthday. And as our daily birthday winner, Nancy gets birthday cake from Liddy's Cakes and Cookies in New Philadelphia, along with a couple of dinners from any of the McDonald's in New Philly, Dover, Newcomerstown, or Urecksville, and a pound of that mouth-watering Swiss cheese from the great Schindler family out at the Broad Run Cheese House between Sugar Creek and Dover on Old State Route 39. Joining Nancy on the birthday list today in New Philly, Parker Wilson turns 13. Teresa McEnroe of the great New Philadelphia area hitting 99 today. Happy birthday. And New Philadelphia girls basketball coach, Mr. Kevin Cornell. Coach, happy birthday today to you as well on this June 9th. And if you're celebrating a birthday or an anniversary across the valley, all the best to you from the Morgan in the Midday Show and WJER.
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The WJER forecast for Dover, Bolivar, New Philly, and all of the WJER listening area. You can expect good chance of rain and thunderstorms this afternoon with a high of 83. Tonight, cloudy, more rain possible. The overnight low dipping to 70. And for Wednesday, rain and thunderstorms, a high 85. Cloudy skies right now and 78 degrees in the valley with Huey Lewis and the news on the Morgan in the Midday show from WJER.

JT and My Love on WJER, the voice of the valley, just ahead of our 11 o'clock report of national news and local news and weather with WJER's Jamie Hambaugh, all rolling your way after Jewel on the voice of the valley.

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1: AP News, I'm Marcela Sanchez. House Republicans are hoping to get nearly $70 billion for immigration enforcement over the finish line today. This would be enough to fund immigration and customs enforcement and border patrol through the rest of President Trump's time in office. Speaker Mike Johnson will need near-perfect attendance and GOP unity for the final votes. A federal judge has struck down the Trump administration's $100,000 fee on new H-1B visas. The AP's Lisa Dwyer says he sided with 20 states, saying the executive branch exceeded its authority.
2: The Trump administration announced the much higher fee in September as a way of preventing foreign workers from taking American jobs, setting off confusion and panic for those affected. The ruling contradicts an earlier federal court decision that denied a request by the U.S. Chamber of Commerce to strike down the visa fee. There is yet another case in San Francisco setting up the possibility for appellate court clashes. I'm Lisa Dwyer.
1: Oil and jet fuel costs have soared since the U.S. and Israeli war, with Iran halting most shipping through the Strait of Hormuz. Government data shows U.S. airlines spent more than $6 billion on jet fuel in April, up 78% from a year earlier. The airline industry's top global trade group is warning that soaring energy costs could nearly halve this year's profits for major carriers. The U.S. government will issue its wholesale prices data today and consumer prices tomorrow. The U.S. stock market is climbing while oil prices eased. Companies selling computer chips, memory, and other building blocks of the artificial intelligence boom again helped lead the market. The San Antonio Spurs and the New York Knicks will face each other again tomorrow for Game 4 of the NBA Finals. More stories at apnews.com. This is AP News. AP correspondent Haya Panjwani reports on a development in the case of Rob Reiner and his wife's death.
3: Rob Reiner's son, Nick, is seeking funds from a trust his parents established. He says he needs the money for his defense against charges that he killed them. His attorneys filed a petition in Los Angeles County Court saying trustees have unjustly denied him access to the funds. Nick Reiner has pleaded not guilty to 2 counts of murder. He retained a high-profile lawyer, but funding issues led to the lawyer's withdrawal. The trust, established in 1993, was supposed to provide Reiner with funds, but he says he never received them.
1: Pope Leo XIV landed in Barcelona today, wading into two of Spain's classic culture wars, the language and soccer. After arriving, he spoke first in the Catalan language instead of Spanish. But earlier, the pontiff had rubbed soccer fans in Barcelona the wrong way by revealing he actually roots for Real Madrid instead of their beloved Barca. I'm Marcela Sanchez, AP News.
4: 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The 11 o'clock report being brought to you on WJER as a part of the Valley's best top and bottom of the hour news coverage by Ember Complete Care in Urecksville and Coshocton. Ember Complete Care, it's good to be home. Coming up in 60 seconds, WJER News Director Jamie Hambaugh gets you up to date on what's happening here in the Valley from the Voice of the Valley.
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6: This is Jamie Hambaugh for WJER News. The celebration of the New Philadelphia Boys Track and Field State Championship continues this week with recognition at Monday's City Council and School Board meetings and a community gathering at Woody Hayes Quaker Stadium Friday afternoon. Yesterday, Mayor Joel Day heralded the Quakers' Division II state track title during the City Council meeting.
7: The parents, coaches, and teachers of the team members also need to be recognized by all of us for the support and encouragement that they gave the kids to pursue excellence.
6: And District Superintendent Amy Wentworth praised the accomplishment while also planning a more formal recognition at a July school board meeting. Now, she says it is the high school's first team championship since a boys' basketball title in 1942.
8: And in addition to the team being champions, for the first time ever, we had not one but two individual champions in their events. Marcus Adelman in the 3200 and Wyatt London in the 1600. So it was a pretty remarkable weekend.
6: And there will be a celebration event for the Quaker Boys track team this Friday at 4 p.m. at Woody Hayes Quaker Stadium. Buckeye Career Center is inviting anyone interested in its adult education programs to learn more at an open house today. The event runs from 4:30 to 6:30 p.m. in the Career Center cafeteria. Marketing coordinator Cheyenne Carroll says instructors will be on hand, along with information on 10 full-time adult education programs and hundreds of part-time courses.
9: So your part-time could be anything from line dancing and cake decorating to phlebotomy. Phlebotomy is typically a 6 to 9 week course, and that's something you can get a certification in. So it just kind of depends on what you're looking for, how many times it's offered each school year.
6: Carroll says anyone who applies for a full-time program can have the $50 application fee waived by attending tonight's open house. Again, it runs from 4:30 to 6:30 p.m. at Buckeye Career Center. In a sports, the Guardians dropped the opener of a three-game series against the Yankees 7-5 in 10 innings Monday night at Progressive Field. New York pulled ahead with a two-run bases-loaded single by Cody Bellinger in the 10th against Sean Armstrong. The Yankees scored four of their runs, three earned, against starter Gavin Williams, who lasted five innings and struck out five. Manager Stephen Vogt on his performance.
10: You know, they made him throw a lot of pitches and, just looked like he didn't have quite the feel for the sweeper that he's had the last few times out. But, sinker was good. Thought that he landed some good curveballs. Looked like they made an adjustment, kind of started sitting on the curveball that, second time through. But, he kept us in the game, gave us a chance to win.
6: Game two of the three-game series is tonight at 6:40 p.m., weather permitting, here on WJER Radio. And this now is the weather. Today, showers and possibly a storm with a high of 84. Tonight, showers likely and possibly a storm, a low of 69. And Wednesday, again, showers likely and possibly a storm, mainly before 3 p.m., though there's still chances of it after that, and a high of 87. And that's a look at news for this hour. For WJER, I'm Jamie Hambaugh.

0: Bruce Springsteen on The Voice on the Valley, WJER. One of his first big monster hits, Hungry Heart, on your news and information home at AM 1450 and 100.9 FM, as well as online at WJER.com. 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

0: our Subway Party Tray giveaway for the great businesses listening all across the valley. And we got a very nice entry last week from the folks at Allied Machine and Engineering, their Deeds Drive location, from Andrea, who works in human resources there. 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And if you haven't got us an entry, go ahead and do that now. 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And in the subject line, put Subway Party Tray, along with in the body of that email. Doesn't have to be real long, but put the name of your business and address and your contact information, and you too could be a winner from Subway and WJER.
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0: Olivia Rodrigo on WJER, the station in the valley with the endless list of winners. And we congratulate yet another winner this time in our Subway Party Tray giveaway, the hardworking folks at Allied Machine and Engineering, Deeds Drive in Dover. Andrea sent us an entry last week. 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
0: The WJER Subway forecast for the Valley today, calling for clouds this afternoon with a pretty serious chance of rain and thunderstorms. Look for a high of 83. For tonight, probably more the same. Cloudy, a chance of rain, the possibility of a thunderstorm tonight as well, below 70. And looking ahead to Wednesday, cloudy with a lesser chance of rain and thunderstorms possible, but still possible indeed. Tomorrow's high, 86. Cloudy skies now and 79 degrees in the valley with The Fix on your radio.

0: Ariana Grande on WJER, the voice of the Tuscarawas Valley. Guards baseball tonight. The Guardians hosting the Yankees after losing a tough one in extra innings. Monday night, back at it tonight. Our coverage beginning at 6:05 this evening with the Guardians Radio Network pregame show featuring Jim Rosenhaus and all the play-by-play with Hall of Famer Tom Hamilton and Rosie starting at 6:40 this evening on The Voice of the Valley.
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One of the many of today's pop stars who got his or her start on American Idol, Philip Phillips, on WJER, the voice of the valley, it's called Homesick. Cloudy skies, an updated check on the early in the workweek valley forecast coming up as a part of our noon report with WJER, the voice of the valley.

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1: AP News. Good morning, I'm Ed Donahue. An Army helicopter crashed near the Strait of Hormuz, but President Trump says the two crew members were not injured. The president is blowing off his decidedly unwelcome reception at an NBA Finals game in his hometown. Here's the AP's Sagar Magani.
2: When the Madison Square Garden crowd saw the president on the jumbo screens, there were loud boos. That's not the way he heard it.
3: It was, I think, mostly cheers.
2: The cheers came when the image switched to the American flag, and then the Knicks, who were trying to win their first home finals game in 27 years. But Victor Wembanyama's Spurs won to avoid going down 3-0. No team had ever come back from that in the finals.
4: It really shows what teams are made of.
2: The Knicks lost for the first time in 46 days. Game 4 is tomorrow in New York, and their fans are ready.
5: I am very optimistic. Knicks in 5.
2: I'm Sagar Meghani.
1: It's primary election day in Maine, Nevada, South Carolina, and North Dakota. In Maine's race for Senate, both Republican incumbent Susan Collins and Democratic challenger Graham Plattner don't have any serious opposition for their party's nomination. Plattner is facing scrutiny over a tattoo of a Nazi symbol that he had covered up and his history of inflammatory online postings.
6: I'm very happy to talk about incredibly uncomfortable things in my life. But when things come along that are just made up or lies, I'm very much going to push back against those.
1: Leslie Groff is being interviewed by a House committee looking into Jeffrey Epstein. Groff was Epstein's assistant. Kentucky Republican James Comer is chair of the committee.
7: The more evidence I see, the more people we interview, it's apparent the government did not do a good job investigating Epstein and Maxwell and their craft. We are trying to make up for lost time.
1: This is AP News. A government study shows drinking risks that the Trump administration isn't featuring in new guidelines.
8: Researchers commissioned by President Biden's Democratic administration to investigate alcohol-related health harms released their findings independently after President Trump's Republican administration decided not to feature the findings in new dietary guidelines as it faced pushback from the alcohol industry and a congressional committee. The Trump administration denies allegations it sought to shelve the findings under pressure. The study published in the Journal of Studies on Alcohol and Drugs were in line with years of research and found that health risks go up with just one drink a day, and no level of alcohol had a protective effect on mortality. I'm Julie Walker.
1: A wandering bear that scared people in a city in Japan has been captured after several days of panic. Schools were closed. The bear was shot with a tranquilizer gun. I'm Ed Donahue, AP News.
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10: And on the way here from WJER News, city leaders praise the new Philadelphia State Champ boys track team. Claymont will build a new playground as the middle school expands for incoming grades, and the Guardians and Yankees go 10 innings at Progressive Field. Welcome now to the WJER Noon Report, and it is Tuesday, June 9th at 12:04. We have cloudy skies. It's been raining, and it is currently 79 degrees. I'm Jamie Hambaugh. So first off, previewing that wet forecast, showers and storms at times, really now through the next few days, highs in the mid-80s, and we do have the weather. It is on the way. So in the news, new Philadelphia Mayor Joel Day is joining those celebrating the state champion boys high school track team. Day started off his report to city council Monday night by highlighting the accomplishment.
11: Wasn't it great to find out yesterday that we are a city of champions?
12: Yes.
11: Yes. Coach Jeremy Rogers, if you haven't heard, Coach Jeremy Rogers and the new Philadelphia Quakers boys track and field team captured the Division II state title over the weekend.
10: And Dade singled out the individual performances of 1600-meter race winner Wyatt Lendon and also 3200-meter champ Marcus Adelman, while also reflecting on the historical significance with council member Chris Kreinbill.
11: Is this the first team state title that the boys' track team has won?
12: Yes.
13: Yeah, it is. And they were all, Marcus and Wyatt were the first individual champions, and it was our first state champion. I think it was in 111 years. We had like a 4x4 win. It was like, it's been over, it was a long time.
11: Yeah, long time.
13: It was some crazy stat that, so first ever individual state champions and team title. Yeah.
11: Yeah, but boy, what an achievement. Yeah. What an achievement. Fantastic.
10: And Day requested to invite the track team coaches and athletes to a future council meeting to publicly recognize them. Well, a new playground will go up at Claymont Middle School for the younger grades moving in as part of a realignment. The district is closing the intermediate building and moving 4th and 5th grades to the middle school in Yorksville. Superintendent Brian Wrench says that there will be a play structure and a swing set on opposite sides of the sidewalk in front of the school.
14: So it's geared for ages 5 to 12, so we're kind of excited at that. That rough estimate right now is around $58,000 for this.
10: Now, the Claymont School Board decided to close the intermediate school in April, citing declining enrollment and rising building costs. The middle school will house 4th through 7th grade. 8th graders are moving to the high school. Now, eventually, the district plans to sell the intermediate building. District officials would also like to add on to the high school. They are waiting for a resolution on their plan to fund the work, which would involve the reallocation of property taxes. Now, the state of Ohio has a new attorney general. ONN's Brianna Albizu has details on that.
15: Yesterday, former Ohio Department of Public Safety Director Andy Wilson began his term as Ohio's 52nd Attorney General after a weekend swearing-in ceremony at the Clark County Court of Common Pleas. He replaces Dave Yost, who left to join the Christian legal group Alliance Defending Freedom. Wilson will serve out the remainder of Yost's term, with a new attorney general being chosen in the November general election. Before serving as Public Safety Director, Wilson was the governor's senior advisor for criminal justice policy.
10: Now, the Muskingum Watershed Conservancy District sharing details about a new opportunity for lakefront living that's coming to Atwood Lake. Spokeswoman Adria Bergeron says the MWCD is developing Windward Shores, its first new cottage site area at the lake in more than 50 years. The project includes 18 lots on the lake's south side, located in a wooded area off State Route 542 east of the Atwood Yacht Club.
16: There will be essentially a lakefront row and then a second row that, but the terrain is sloped just enough that each, even the second row, should have a lake view. There will be docks available for every home that is built, along with beach access and trails for golf carts.
10: Bergeron says that the sites will be sold through a public auction on July 11th, with homeowners leasing the land while building and owning their cottages.
16: We receive calls at our office all the time about someone who's really interested in having a lakefront home. How can they become a new resident? How can they get a house out there? And currently, the only way that you can become a homeowner at one of the lakes is to buy a house that is currently for sale from another person who already owns that home.
10: And an informational meeting is scheduled for June 18th at the Atwood Yacht Club from 5 to 7 p.m. Construction could begin as early as spring of 2027. Prospective students can learn more about Buckeye Career Center's 10 full-time adult education programs and hundreds of part-time courses offered there at today's open house. Marketing coordinator Cheyenne Carroll says the event runs from 4:30 to 6:30 this evening there in the school cafeteria.
17: 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Our CDL center will be represented there as well. So maybe you want to learn about utility line worker, medical office, medical assisting, aesthetics. 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
10: Carol says that the Career Center works to keep its courses current and available throughout the year.
17: So your full-time programs will start in August. Your normal back-to-school, it's like that last week of August is when the adult programs start. The part-time courses really run all school year. So we might have some starting in August, September, but then we have another round that will begin, around November, December. And then we have some that start in the spring.
10: And she adds that anyone who applies for a full-time program at tonight's open house will have the $50 application fee waived. Again, the event is set for 4:30 to 6:30 p.m. at Buckeye Career Center. And Dover City Schools have announced a leadership change at Dover Middle School as the district's appointed Aaron Margletta as the new principal for that school. Now, Margletta has served as assistant principal at the middle school for the past 3 years and brings a total of 22 years in education to that position, 18 of those in Dover. Now, throughout her career, she has taught 4th grade as well as 7th and 8th grade math across the district. Margletta is also a Dover graduate, along with her husband, Jeff, and the couple continues to raise their family in the community. 4 of their children are Dover graduates, and their youngest will be a junior at Dover High School this fall. Margletta says that it is a privilege to continue serving Dover schools in her new role. In some state news, the search continues for the suspects who opened fire near a busy street festival in Toledo, wounding 12 people Saturday. Toledo police say all the victims were in stable condition as of Sunday. Investigators believe at least 2 people exchanged gunfire and were likely shooting at each other. No arrests have been made and authorities have not identified any suspects. Governor Mike DeWine says the investigation remains in the hands of local authorities.
12: I have confidence in the chief. I have confidence in the mayor. I have confidence in the police department. They will solve this case. So we're not actively involved. Only we're here to be of assistance as we were that night. But yes, it is extremely troubling to see something like this.
10: DeWine also says law enforcement had extensive security measures in place for the event, including a secure perimeter and screening checkpoints. According to DeWine, the shooting happened outside that secured area. Yeah, let's now get to the forecast. Today, there's that chance of showers and storms continuing with a high near 83 this afternoon. Tonight, showers and possibly a thunderstorm with a low of 70 for your Wednesday. Again, showers and storms with a high near 86. Thursday, then, partly sunny with still a chance of showers and a high near 88. And right now, 12:12, it is 79 degrees. It's partly sunny out there, and you are listening to the Noon Report. And up next here, we have sports for you as we'll hear about the Guardians and Yankees playing game 1-3 from Progressive Field. That was Monday night as it went into extra innings. A Browns flyman announces his retirement. Plus, there's more on NBA. The finals game 3 from New York, the NHL Stanley Cup finals resume, and more. Bill Hammerstrom is in with today's sports report. He is next.
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19: This is your Tuesday afternoon sports report. I'm Bill Hammerstrom. We'll start with Major League Baseball. The Guardians couldn't keep up with the Yankees yesterday, falling 7-5 in 10 innings. Cleveland fell behind 3-0 after starter Gavin Williams gave up a first-inning home run. He ended up surrendering 2 home runs and 4 runs total. Manager Stephen Vogt said the right-hander wasn't consistent.
20: You know, they made him throw a lot of pitches and, just looked like he didn't have quite the feel for the sweeper that he's had the last few times out, but sinker was good. Thought that he landed some good curveballs. Looked like they made an adjustment, kind of started sitting on the curveball that, second time through. But, he kept us in the game, gave us a chance to win.
19: Still, the Guardians took a 5-4 lead in the 6th on Angel Martinez's 2-run home run. This is what it sounded like on WJER.
21: David Fry, the runner at first. Nobody out in the 6th. Cleveland down a run. The 0-1. Swung on, hit a ton. Deep right center field. Gone. And just like that, Cleveland's on top. 5-4 Cleveland. Angel Martinez has tied Jose Ramirez for the team lead in home runs with 10. And that's his eighth home run left-handed. And did he put a charge into that one? 414 feet to the seats in right center.
19: The Yankees would go on to tie it in the eighth inning on a pair of singles and a ground out against reliever Hunter Gaddis. New York took the lead in the 10th, walking the bases loaded after winning a challenge of a third strike call. Then Cody Bellinger hit a two-run single for the winning runs.
20: They're a very good team. We're a very good team. It was a fun baseball game. I mean, obviously you wish you were on the winning side of it, but there was a lot of action in that game, a lot of good plays, a lot of good at-bats, but unfortunately we didn't come out with the win.
19: Yankees and Guardians, game two of the three-game series is tonight. The pitching matchup has Garrett Cole for the Yankees against Slade Ciccone for Cleveland. First pitch is at 6:40, with Guardians warm-up at 6:05. Cleveland has a game-and-a-half lead over the White Sox in the AL Central, while the Yankees are tied atop the East with the Rays. In the National League, the Reds lost their fifth straight, 6-2 to the Padres. Cincinnati's woes snowballed in the seventh inning when they gave up the go-ahead run while misplaying three straight bunts, two counted as hits and one counted as an error. Manager Terry Francona tried to explain.
0: On the first one, we're trying to be ultra-aggressive, and I don't know, Sal got very aggressive. I don't know if TJ makes that play anyway, where the bunt was. The next one where Sal barehanded it, I thought that was his only play. And I think if he makes it, I think he has a chance to get him out. So that's the right play. It was kind of firm and it didn't. Then the next one, I think it just kind of sped up on TJ a little bit.
19: The Reds try to stop the bleeding late tonight in San Diego. NFL news. Guard Joel Bitonio announced his retirement after 12 seasons with the Cleveland Browns. The offensive guard played his entire career in Cleveland after he was selected in the second round of the 2014 draft. Bitonio said in a statement released through the team that he was fairly confident he was going to retire at the end of last season. However, he was still coming into the team facility during the offseason to rehab from injuries. Bitonio started all 17 games last season and played 1,027 offensive snaps. His 178 games are ninth in franchise history. Bitonio was a two-time All-Pro pick and was selected seven times for the Pro Bowl. And now let's go to the Associated Press for national sports news, including Game 3 of the NBA Finals.
3: AP Sports, I'm Gethin Coolball. Victor Wembanyama and the San Antonio Spurs snapped the New York Knicks' 13-game playoff win streak with a 115-111 win in Game 3 of the NBA Finals return to Madison Square Garden.
4: It really shows what teams are made of.
3: Wembanyama amassed 32 points, 8 rebounds, and 3 blocks as San Antonio cut New York's series lead to 2-1. In the WNBA, Caitlin Clark's 3-pointer with 1.2 seconds remaining gave the Fever a 78-76 win over the Mystics. MLB cancer survivor Trey Mancini had 3 hits for the Angels in his first big league game since 2023. College football, Brendan Sorsby has been granted a temporary injunction against the NCAA. The ruling could clear the way for him to play for Texas Tech this fall, even after the transfer quarterback was declared ineligible for wagering on college sports. Some of those bets were made on his own team while at Indiana. The ruling prevents the NCAA from being able to block Sorsby's eligibility for what will be his final college season. The NCAA late Monday filed its notice of an accelerated appeal in Amarillo. And NHL Peter Laviolette will be the next head coach of the Los Angeles Kings. Gethin Coolbaugh, AP Sports.
19: Thanks, Gethin. Back closer to home, New Philadelphia softball coach John Dubke is stepping down. It was announced in a press release today. A quote from Dubke says he is stepping away at this time to spend more time with his family. He coached 5 seasons and recorded 85 wins as the New Philadelphia softball coach. In a statement, New Philadelphia Athletic Director Ricky Neff thanked Coach Dubke. He says Dubke has been on a field in the spring for the past 27 seasons and has earned some much-deserved time off. Over his career, Dubke is 260-142. He was the IVC Coach of the Year, East District Coach of the Year in 2011, and over his career, his team has made 13 district appearances. Another reminder, tonight on WJER, Guardians Baseball, they take on the Yankees. 6:40 first pitch. Guardians warm-up starts at 6:05 right here on 100.9 FM and 1450 AM. With your WJER Sports Report, I'm Bill Hammerstrom on your sports voice of the Valley.
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5: I'm Seth Sutel, and this is Markets in a Minute. Stocks are bouncing between gains and losses on Wall Street following big drops for artificial intelligence companies last week. The S&P 500 gave up an early gain and was down 0.3% in the first hour of trading Tuesday. The Dow rose 104 points, that's about 0.2%. The NASDAQ composite was down

0: SpaceX, which are also pursuing IPOs. While OpenAI says it has not decided on the timing yet, as there are advantages to staying private. Last fall, CEO Sam Altman mentioned that an IPO was the most likely path due to the company's size and capital needs. I'm Lisa Dwyer.
1: Airlines are feeling the pinch from rising oil prices due to the war in Iran. U.S. airlines spent $6.5 billion on jet fuel in April. That's up 78% over this time last year, according to new government data. A major industry trade group, the International Air Transport Association, is warning that higher fuel prices could cut 2026 global profits in half. The association's director general, Willie Walsh, says airfares are rising, but airlines are still absorbing part of the hike in their bottom lines. In an effort to contain costs, airlines around the world are raising airfares and fees, cutting perks, canceling flights, and trimming schedules. Last week, American Airlines announced they are temporarily suspending some routes this summer. I'm Jennifer King.
2: China's customs agency says exports picked up pace in May, rising 19.4% from a year earlier, as technology-related shipments remain robust despite impacts from the Iran war. Exports to the U.S. in May surged more than 35% from the year before, the strongest pace since early 2021, after an 11% increase in April. China's shipments to the U.S. had fallen sharply for most of the months since President Donald Trump returned to the White House, as shipments to regions like Southeast Asia and Europe surged. Exports are a shock absorber for China, helping its economy weather a spike in global energy prices that have driven inflation worldwide. I'm Charles de Ledesma.
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4: 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And that's in memory of Catherine White, age 93, of Newcomerstown.
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6: Rob Briner's son, Nick, is seeking funds from a trust his parents established. He says he needs the money for his defense against charges that he killed them. His attorneys filed a petition in Los Angeles County Court saying trustees have unjustly denied him access to the funds. Nick Reiner has pleaded not guilty to 2 counts of murder. He retained a high-profile lawyer, but funding issues led to the lawyer's withdrawal. The trust, established in 1993, was supposed to provide Reiner with funds at ages 30 and 35, but he says he never received them. I'm Haya Pinjwani.
4: And welcome back to the Noon Report. It is 1225. We have 79 degrees right now. So the celebration of the New Philadelphia Boys Track and Field State Championship continues this week with recognition at Monday City Council and school board meetings, and a community gathering at Woody Hayes Quaker Stadium this Friday afternoon. Yesterday, Mayor Joel Day heralded the Quakers Division II state track title during the city council meeting.
7: The parents, coaches, and teachers of the team members also need to be recognized by all of us for the support and encouragement that they gave the kids to pursue excellence.
4: And District Superintendent Amy Wentworth praised the accomplishment while also planning a more formal recognition at a July school board meeting. As she says that it's the high school's first team championship since a boys basketball title in 1942.
8: And in addition to the team being champions, for the first time ever, we had not one but two individual champions in their events. Marcus Adelman in the 3200 and Wyatt London in the 1600. So it was pretty remarkable weekend.
4: And there will be a celebration event for the Quaker

0: Boys track team Friday at 4 p.m. at Woody Hayes Quaker Stadium. In some state news in Northeast Ohio, the identity of the boy who died in the stolen car crash in Cleveland has now been revealed. Danita Harris of ONN affiliate WKYC-TV has more.
1: Information this morning after a 12-year-old boy died when a stolen car crashed on Cleveland's east side. That boy has been identified as Aiden Taylor. Police say Aiden and a 13-year-old were behind the wheel of that stolen car Sunday when they lost control and crashed on Johnson Parkway. Aiden died at the hospital and the teen is in the ICU. Police also found a firearm in the vehicle and say the crash should serve as a warning to the community. The crash remains under investigation.
0: A new lakefront development is coming to Atwood Lake for the first time in more than 50 years. The Muskingum Watershed Conservancy District is creating a cottage community called Windward Shores on the lake's south side. 18 lots will be sold through a public auction set for July 11th at the Atwood Yacht Club. Now, spokeswoman Adria Bergeron says winning bidders will lease the land from the district while owning the cottages that they built.
2: We do not have a lot of guidelines in terms of exactly what the structure will look like, but there is a process that we go through with the home builder to ensure that the aesthetics fit in with the lake. So that does come with some colors on the exterior, for example, and some building requirements, but all of that would be available to you prior to building.
0: And she says an informational meeting is scheduled for June 18th at the Yacht Club for potential buyers. That development will sit in a currently wooded area off State Route 542. That's east of the Yacht Club. And Bergeron says shoreline work must be completed before roads and infrastructure are installed there. Construction on cottages could begin as early as March of 2027. And one more time, here's the forecast. Today, showers and possibly a storm with a high of 84. Later tonight, showers still likely and again, possibly a storm with a low of 69. On Wednesday, showers likely and possibly a storm, mainly before 3 p.m. and a high of 87. Then for Thursday, showers still likely and possibly a storm with a high of 88. We do have partly cloudy skies right now, 1229. It is 79 degrees, and that concludes the noon report. Stick around. We have the Classic Canteen up next for the entire WJER News Department. I'm Jamie Hambaugh.
3: I'm Ed Donahue with an AP News Minute. An Army helicopter crashed near the Strait of Hormuz.
4: The pilots are fine, yeah.
5: And what?
4: Nobody injured.
3: President Trump spoke to reporters late last night while at Kennedy Airport after watching the NBA Finals in New York City. On Capitol Hill, Arizona Democratic Senator Mark Kelly says the Trump administration cannot figure out how to end the Iran war.
6: The president got into this without a strategic goal or a plan or a timeline, and now he finds himself backed into a corner, and they're flailing. It's what I expected. I don't think this administration tries to even think ahead a couple steps.
3: Apache helicopters have been a key asset for the military as it enforces a blockade on Iranian crude oil shipments and tankers, trying to pressure Tehran into a deal. More information at apnews.com. I'm Ed Donahue.
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Sticks featuring Dennis DeYoung, among others, and Renegade, kicking off the Tuesday edition of the Classic Canteen from 100.9 FM and AM 1450, the voice in the Tuscarawas Valley. Coming up in hour number two of the Canteen, your chance to win lunch for two with the Wendy's. What year was it? Just communicating earlier today with Mr. Chris Lane from Wendy's, telling him about a positive experience I had today at the Wendy's Boulevard location. And you can do the same at any of the Wendy's in T County and win lunch for two. Listen for your cue to call in and win during the 1 o'clock hour on WJER as the Canteen rolling on for a Tuesday with Jay and the Techniques.

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0: Folk singer Joan Baez on WJER with the Classic Canteen. I'm Morgan in the Midday. Thanks for making the Classic Canteen a part of the middle of your Tuesday, whether you're with us on 100.9 AM 1450 or online at WJER.com. And we congratulate this week's winner, determined earlier today on the Subway Party Tray giveaway, the folks working and listening at Allied Machine and Engineering, the Deeds Drive location. 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

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He was not a member of the Bee Gees, but he was a successful solo artist, to be sure, until his tragic death. Here's Andy Gibb on WJER.

0: WJER's Classic Canteen with Andy Gibb and Don't Throw It All Away. 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
1: ABC News, I'm Ed Donahue. A drone boat rescued the crew of an Army attack helicopter that crashed near the Strait of Hormuz. President Trump says no one was injured. Arizona Democratic Senator Mark Kelly says an exit strategy in Iran is needed.
2: The president got into this without a strategic goal or a plan or a timeline, and now he finds himself backed into a corner, and they're flailing. It's what I expected. I don't think this administration tries to even think ahead a couple steps.
1: The president insists there is a strategy.
3: We're very close to having a very, very good, strong, powerful deal. If we go and bomb, which we can do very easily if we want, and we spend another 2 or 3 weeks bombing, they'll have nothing left whatsoever. But you won't have the strait open for months.
1: Ukraine's Volodymyr Zelensky is calling for greater pressure on Russia
4: to bring Moscow onto a diplomatic track. And he's emphasizing the need for Europe to have a strong position at the negotiating table. Ukraine's leader also hopes the U.S. will be on board too. Europe needs a real and strong voice in negotiations and to be among those who will make decisions. America is ready to actively join the diplomatic processes. He says he already discussed this yesterday with representatives of the U.S. president. His visit to Estonia comes amid friction over Ukrainian drones straying into the region in recent months. The drones had crashed into the chimney of a power plant in Estonia and had been shot down by Romanian fighter jets. I'm Charles de Lethesma.
1: Home sales surged to the fastest pace this year. Canadian Prime Minister Mark Carney says a new Canadian-built bridge across the Detroit River that President Trump threatened to block will open later this month. A ribbon-cutting ceremony will be held Friday. The Iranian Soccer Federation claims FIFA has revoked its ticket allocation for fans at the team's 3 World Cup games in the U.S. This is AP News.
5: I'm Seth Sutel, and this is Markets in a Minute. Stocks are bouncing between gains and losses on Wall Street following big drops for artificial intelligence companies last week. The S&P 500 gave up an early gain and was down 0.3% in the first hour of trading Tuesday. The Dow rose 104 points, that's about 0.2%. The NASDAQ Composite was down 0.7%. Micron Technology was one of the AI stocks making sharp swings. The computer memory company started higher, then turned lower. The stock has already tripled this year, raising concerns that it's gone too far too fast. Stocks got some relief from easing oil prices. Brent crude pulled back more than 3%. Seth Sutel, New York.
1: At least 100 people have died from Ebola, less than a month after the disease was declared an outbreak in eastern Congo. Attacks on health workers from angry residents and skepticism among locals challenges efforts to stop the spread. I'm Ed Donahue, AP News.
6: 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The 1 o'clock report on the Voice of the Valley, a part of the Valley's best top and bottom of the hour news coverage. Coming up in 30 seconds, WJER News Director Jamie Hambaugh gets you up to date on what's happening right here in the Valley from the Voice of the Valley.
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8: This is Jamie Hambaugh for WJER News. Fourth and fifth graders moving to Claymont Middle School this fall will be welcomed by some new playground equipment. The younger students are joining 6th and 7th graders at the building at North Main and East 6th Street in Yorksville as part of a district realignment. Superintendent Brian Wrench says the new playground equipment will cost around $58,000.
9: If you're looking right at the gym doors, that section for playground equipment, and on the other side is going to be swing sets.
8: And Wrench suggested adding turf around playgrounds to reduce muddy areas and mulching costs. Claymont is closing its intermediate building, citing declining enrollment and increasing costs. That means 4th and 5th grade will move to the middle school, and 8th graders are moving to the high school. A new lakefront development is coming to Atwood Lake for the first time in more than 50 years. The Muskingum Watershed Conservancy District is creating a cottage community called Windward Shores on the lake's south side. 18 lots will be sold through a public auction set for July 11th at the Atwood Yacht Club. Spokeswoman Adria Bergeron says winning bidders will lease the land from the district while owning the cottages they built. Now, she says an informational meeting is scheduled for June 18th at the Yacht Club for potential buyers.
10: Muskingum Watershed Conservancy District staff will be on site to answer questions, talk to you about what it means to become a cottage site lessee, talk to you through that process.
8: That development will sit in a currently wooded area off State Route 542 east of the Yacht Club. Bergeron says shoreline work must be completed before roads and infrastructure are installed. Construction on cottages could begin as early as March of 2027. The state of Ohio has a new attorney general. ONN's Brianna Albizu has details.
11: Yesterday, former Ohio Department of Public Safety Director Andy Wilson began his term as Ohio's 52nd Attorney General after a weekend swearing-in ceremony at the Clark County Court of Common Pleas. He replaces Dave Yost, who left to join the Christian legal group Alliance Defending Freedom. Wilson will serve out the remainder of Yost's term, with a new attorney general being chosen in the November general election. Before serving as Public Safety Director, Wilson was the governor's senior advisor for criminal justice policy.
8: Yet in sports, Monday night at Progressive Field, New York's Cody Bellinger hit a two-run single with the bases loaded in the 10th inning against Cleveland's Sean Armstrong, and the Yankees went on to beat the Guardians 7-5. Manager Stephen Vogt.
12: They're a very good team. We're a very good team. It was a fun baseball game. I mean, obviously you wish you were on the winning side of it, but there's a lot of action in that game, a lot of good plays, a lot of good at-bats. But unfortunately, we didn't come out with the win.
8: And the Guardians pulled ahead 5-4 in the fifth inning when Angel Martinez hit a two-run homer. But the Yankees tied it in the eighth. Game two of the three-game series is tonight at 6:40 p.m., weather permitting, on WJER. Here is that forecast. Today, showers and possibly a storm with a high of 84. Tonight, showers likely and, again, possibly a storm, a low of 69. Wednesday, showers likely and possibly a storm, mainly before 3 p.m., a high of 87. And that's a look at news for this hour. 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

Motown sounds from the Fabulous Four Tops and Bernadette on WJER, the voice of the valley, musically getting underway. Hour number two of the classic canteen for a Tuesday. With the sounds of Paul Simon rolling on the 1 o'clock hour.

0: The Hollies and Bus Stop on WJER, the voice of the valley. Morgan in the midday congratulating our daily birthday winner for today from up Mineral City Way, Nancy Moore. Nancy turns the big 7-0 today, and as our daily birthday winner, gets delicious, and I've had it many, many times over the years, delicious birthday cake from Liddy's Cakes and Cookies in New Philadelphia. To go along with a pound of that delicious Swiss cheese from the Schindlers out at the Broad Run Cheese House in Dover, and a couple of dinners from any of the McDonald's locations in Dover, New Comerstown, New Philadelphia, or Urecksville. So happy birthday to Nancy. Joining her on the birthday list today, entering the teenage years in New Philadelphia, Parker Wilson is 13. Also, Teresa McEnroe celebrating birthday number 99 today in the home of the Quakers. And speaking of Quakers, New Philadelphia girls basketball coach Kevin Cornell celebrating a birthday today. Happy birthday, coach. And if you are celebrating an anniversary or a birthday on this June 9th, all the best to you from the Morgan in the Midday Show and WJER.
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0: teen idol in the early days of rock and roll, Bobby V and the Night Has a Thousand Eyes on WJER's Classic Canteen, where it's time now to play the Wendy's What Year Was It for a Tuesday in the Valley. It was the year that Bobby V had a monster hit with The Night Has a Thousand Eyes, and normally we serve up three clues during the Wendy's What Year Was It with your chance to win lunch for two at Wendy's, but the second clue today should give it away. And if you don't know the answer from the second clue, you probably don't deserve a delicious lunch for two at Wendy's. It was, sadly, unfortunately, the year that President John F. Kennedy was assassinated in Dallas. What year are we looking for? If you know, call right now on the contest line, 330-364-WJER. And if you've got the right year, I've got for you lunch for two at Wendy's. Wendy's, where their recipe is quality.
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Musical theme from Superfly. It is Curtis Mayfield on the Classic Canteen from WJER, where we congratulate today's winner in the Wendy's What Year Was It? Hailing from the beautiful Berg, and unlike some, I've been there multiple times, of Wainwright, Mr. Steve Carlisle. He knew we were looking for 1963. And Steve, for having the correct answer, gets lunch for two from any of the Wendy's locations in Tuscarawas County. Wendy's, where their recipe is quality. Here's Little Richard on the Canteen. Gonna tell it.

0: 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Hey, weather pending, it is Guardians baseball. Coming up tonight, the Guards playing the Yankees in Game 2 of their three-game series at Progressive Field. Coverage tonight, 6:05, with the Guardians Radio Network pregame show. And the first pitch with Hall of Famer Tom Hamilton set for 6:40 this evening on the Sports Voice of the Valley. 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
0: Every Tuesday and Friday, for that matter, it is time for the Mega Millions drawing here in the great Buckeye State and all the participating states across the USA. The Mega Millions with the drawing tonight and Friday night as well at 11 o'clock. The difference, or one of them, between the Mega Millions and the Powerball, the Mega Millions ticket a little bit more expensive, $5 per pop, while the Powerball is at $2 per ticket. The next Mega Millions drawing coming up tonight at 11 o'clock. That is your D's Restaurant Lottery Update.
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1: AP News. I'm Ed Donahue. The military is giving details about the rescue of two Army aviators after their helicopter went down near the Strait of Hormuz. The AP's Sagar Magani has the story.
2: It's unclear why the Apache attack chopper crashed off Oman's coast.
3: The pilots are fine, yeah.
2: Hours after President Trump spoke, U.S. Central Command said a Navy drone boat found and rescued the aviators, who had spent about 2 hours in the water. The crash came with the Middle East reeling after Israel and Iran exchanged fire yesterday. The president's still optimistic about reaching an agreement with Iran.
3: We're very close to having a very, very good, strong, powerful deal.
2: Something he's repeatedly said.
4: They're flailing. It's what I expected.
2: Arizona Democrat Mark Kelly says the president got into the Iran mess without a strategic plan and is now backed into a corner. Sagar Magani, Washington.
1: Among the primaries being held today is for the Senate race in Maine. Republican Susan Collins and Democrat Graham Plattner have little competition, but the focus is on Plattner. He's facing questions over sexually explicit text messages reportedly sent to women while he was married, and former girlfriends claims he could be demeaning toward women. Collins wants to hear from the Democrat.
5: The allegations against Graham Plattner are extremely troubling and serious, and he owes the people of Maine a detailed answer.
6: He said that this is...
5: I haven't heard that.
1: Vice President J.D. Vance is pressing federal prosecutors to investigate Minnesota Governor Tim Walz over allegations of failing to stop widespread social services fraud. A spokesman for Walz says it's nothing more than a joke. In Los Angeles, Nick Reiner is seeking funds from a trust his parents established. He says he needs the money for his defense against charges he killed Rob and Michelle Reiner. This is AP News. It's more difficult for fans of Iran to see their team in the World Cup.
7: FIFA has revoked the ticket allocation for Iran fans at the team's 3 World Cup games in the US, the National Soccer Federation claims. Each federation for the 48 teams taking part is entitled to receive and distribute 8% of studio capacity for each of its games at the World Cup, adding up to several thousands of tickets just days before Iran opens its World Cup fixtures. The federation claims in a statement reported by semi-official state media that it is now unable to provide any tickets to its supporters. The claim adds to the turmoil between Iranian soccer, FIFA, and tournament co-host the US. I'm Charles Deledesma.
1: Somali refugee Omar Artin won't officiate in the World Cup after being denied entry into the US. He was denied entry at Miami International Airport over the weekend. I'm Ed Donahue, AP News.
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9: This is Jamie Hamboff for WJER News. The celebration of the New Philadelphia Boys Track and Field State Championship continues this week with recognition at Monday's City Council and School Board meetings and a community gathering at Woody Hayes Quaker Stadium Friday afternoon. Yesterday, Mayor Joel Day heralded the Quakers' Division II state track title during the City Council meeting.
10: The parents, coaches, and teachers of the team members also need to be recognized by all of us for the support and encouragement that they gave the kids to pursue excellence.
9: And District Superintendent Amy Wentworth praised the accomplishment while also planning a more formal recognition at a July school board meeting. Now, she says it is the high school's first team championship since a boys' basketball title in 1942.
11: And in addition to the team being champions, for the first time ever, we had not one but two individual champions in their events. Marcus Adelman in the 3200 and Wyatt London in the 1600. So it was pretty remarkable weekend.
9: And there will be a celebration event for the Quaker Boys track team this Friday at 4 p.m. at Woody Hayes Quaker Stadium. Buckeye Career Center is inviting anyone interested in its adult education programs to learn more at an open house today. The event runs from 4:30 to 6:30 p.m. in the Career Center cafeteria. Marketing coordinator Cheyenne Carroll says instructors will be on hand, along with information on 10 full-time adult education programs and hundreds of part-time courses.
6: So your part-time could be anything from line dancing and cake decorating to phlebotomy. Phlebotomy is typically a 6 to 9 week course, and that's something you can get a certification in. So it just kind of depends on what you're looking for, how many times it's offered each school year.
9: Carol says anyone who applies for a full-time program can have the $50 application fee waived by attending tonight's open house. Again, it runs from 4:30 to 6:30 p.m. at Buckeye Career Center. And in sports, the Guardians dropped the opener of a three-game series against the Yankees 7-5 in 10 innings Monday night at Progressive Field. New York pulled ahead with a two-run bases-loaded single by Cody Bellinger in the 10th against Sean Armstrong. The Yankees scored four of their runs, three earned, against starter Gavin Williams, who lasted five innings and struck out five. Manager Stephen Vogt on his performance.
12: You know, they made him throw a lot of pitches and, you know, just looked like he didn't have quite the feel for the sweeper that he's had the last few times out, but you know, sinker was good. Thought that he landed some good curveballs. Looked like they made an adjustment, kind of started sitting on the curveball that, you know, second time through. But, you know, he kept us in the game, gave us a chance to win.
9: Game two of the three-game series is tonight at 6:40 p.m., weather permitting, here on WJER Radio. And this now is the weather. Today, showers and possibly a storm with a high of 84. Tonight, showers likely and possibly a storm, a low of 69. And Wednesday, again, showers likely and possibly a storm, mainly before 3 p.m., though there's still chances of it after that, and a high of 87. And that's a look at news for this hour. For WJER, I'm Jamie Hambaugh.
13: Scattered showers, thunderstorms return today and will remain in the forecast for the rest of the work week. The forecast for this afternoon, mostly cloudy, humid with highs in the low 80s. Scattered shower, thunderstorm threat later this afternoon into this evening. Low temperature tonight, 68. Wednesday, partly sunny and humid with scattered showers and thunderstorms. High temperature, 84. Thursday, partly sunny, very warm and humid with scattered showers and storms. High, 87. I'm Severe Weather Team 9 meteorologist Jeff Exelon.
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0: The Jay Giles Band takes us back to the 80s on WJER. 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

Charlie Puth on WJER. Coming up, we'll have news from around the state with the Ohio News Network and a look at our Valley forecast. Coming up after Gloria Estefan on WJER.

0: I'm Kate Burdett on the Ohio News Network. Following the mass shooting at Toledo's Old West End Festival, organizers of upcoming festivals are promising enhanced safety and security measures. Sophia Paracone of ONN affiliate WTOL-TV reports.
1: Metro Parks Toledo leaders are promising their most extensive security plan for this week's Watershed Weekend. The four-day festival at Glass City Metro Park kicks off Thursday, with activities still planned for both sides of the Maumee River despite last weekend's shooting. That includes a free music event called Techlito. Organizers tell us they had already planned to amp up security for this year's Techno Music Festival, including bag checks, metal detector wands, and a single secure entrance point.
0: Police continue their search for suspects after two innocent bystanders were shot over the weekend in Akron's Highland Square. Dave Chadowski of ONN affiliate WKYC-TV in Cleveland has the story.
2: The shooting began around 1:30 a.m. Sunday along West Market Street. Police say two suspects shot at each other, then ran away. Two people were caught in the crossfire. 26-year-old man who remains in critical condition and a 34-year-old woman who is expected to be okay.
0: And Ohio wine drinkers have scored a victory in federal court as judges struck down a state law restricting the sale of wine from out-of-state retailers directly to consumers, calling it unconstitutional. I'm Kate Burdett on the Ohio News Network.
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5: Scattered showers and thunderstorms return today and will remain in the forecast for the rest of the work week. The forecast for this afternoon, mostly cloudy, humid, with highs in the low 80s. Scattered shower, thunderstorm threat later this afternoon into this evening. Low temperature tonight, 68. Wednesday, partly sunny and humid with scattered showers and thunderstorms. High temperature, 84. Thursday, partly sunny, very warm and humid with scattered showers and storms. High, 87. I'm Severe Weather Team 9 meteorologist Jeff Exelon.
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0: That's One Republic on WJER. Thanks so much for hanging out with us on a Tuesday. We will reward you with some baseball action tonight. Our Cleveland Guardians taking on the Yankees. 6:05 is when we'll get you warmed up for a 6:40 first pitch tonight on the Sports Voice of the Valley, WJER.
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1: AP News, I'm Ed Donahue. President Trump says Iran is to blame for an army helicopter crash near the Strait of Hormuz. The AP's Sagar Magani has the story.
2: Shortly after the Apache attack chopper went down, the president was asked last night what happened.
3: We are going to issue a report tomorrow, but the pilots are fine.
2: He now posts the military has told him Iran was to blame and adds the U.S. must, of necessity, respond to the attack. U.S. Central Command says a Navy drone boat retrieved the pilots, who had spent 2 hours in the water off Oman's coast. It was the U.S. military's first known drone rescue at sea. Sagar Magani, Washington.
1: A new report from the United Nations says militants and police units in Gaza publicly beat, maimed, and even executed dozens of Palestinians during Hamas's war with Israel in acts amounting to war crimes. The punishments were carried out by militants and police forces outside of the judicial system that Hamas has overseen since seizing control nearly two decades ago. Republicans in the House are working to get $70 billion for immigration enforcement over the finish line. The funding is enough to propel the Homeland Security agencies through the next 3 years, the rest of President Trump's term. Pete Aguilar, the number three House Democrat, says Republicans should not give ICE a blank check.
4: Right now, Americans are struggling to fill up their gas tanks, buy groceries for their families, and afford health insurance. Yet instead of addressing any of these concerns, Republicans are pouring your hard-earned tax dollars into an agency that has brutalized and terrorized communities and even killed American citizens.
1: Stadium workers near Los Angeles say they have reached a tentative contract deal, averting a strike ahead of the World Cup. AI stocks are dragging down Wall Street. It is drowning out the benefit of lower oil prices. This is AP News. There is a plan for a big money transformation of New York's Penn Station.
5: Amtrak and Penn Transformation Partners released their designs for a renovated $8 billion Penn Station in New York City. And it's a return to the original classical style, with a stone facade and rows of Roman-style columns. Inside, commuters are greeted by a sun-drenched grand concourse with soaring ceilings. An interior wall near an entryway bears the seal of President Trump, who has mentioned renaming his hometown station in his honor. For now, though, according to renderings released Monday, the name etched in capital letters across the proposed grand facade would still read Pennsylvania Station. Julie Walker, New York.
1: The FDA has signed off on the first new sunscreen ingredient in the U.S. in more than 25 years, giving Americans access to a skin-protecting chemical long used in Europe, Bimatrazinol. I'm Ed Donahue, AP News.
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9: This is Bill Hammerstrom reporting for WJER News. Student participation fees and season ticket prices for new Philadelphia athletics will be more expensive for the upcoming school year. School officials say athletic costs, particularly for game officials, are increasing. Superintendent Amy Wentworth says the new pay-to-participate fees are $100 for high school students and $75 for middle school students. That covers the entire year and is up from $50.
10: It's been $50 per student forever, and I put that term in quotes, for a very, very long time. That is way less than other schools.
9: Wentworth says they have not turned away students who can't afford the fee.
10: In years past, when we've had students who have not been able to pay these fees, they've not been denied. We've had individuals step up. We've had the Quaker Club in some cases. So we haven't really been denying students the opportunity to participate. It is a cost some students won't be able to afford, though.
9: Season tickets are up to $100 per season, up from $75. Wentworth says that will generate almost $20,000 more for the athletic department. Golden Quaker passes for senior citizens, which were previously free, are now $25, but they last for 5 years. The celebration of the New Philadelphia Boys Track and Field State Championship continues this week with recognition at Monday's City Council and school board meetings and a community gathering planned at Woody Hayes Quaker Stadium Friday afternoon. Yesterday, Mayor Joel Day heralded the Quakers' Division II state track title during the City Council meeting.
11: The parents, coaches, and teachers of the team members also need to be recognized by all of us for the support and encouragement that they gave the kids to pursue excellence.
9: And District Superintendent Amy Wentworth praised the accomplishment while also planning a more formal recognition at a July school board meeting. She says it's the high school's first team championship since a boys' basketball title in the 1940s.
12: And in addition to the team being champions, for the first time ever, we had not one but two individual champions in their events, Marcus Adelman in the 3200 and Wyatt London in the 1600. So it was a pretty remarkable weekend.
9: There will be a celebration event for the Quaker Boys track team Friday at 4 p.m. at Woody Hayes Quaker Stadium. In state news, Ohio wine drinkers scored a victory in federal court. ONN's Tracy Townsend explains.
13: Judges struck down Ohio's law restricting the sale of wine from out-of-state retailers directly to consumers, calling it unconstitutional. Under Ohio law, you are prohibited from transporting more than 6 bottles of wine purchased outside of the state each month. But Ohio consumers can transport up to 24 cases within state lines as long as it comes from an Ohio retailer. And the state now has an option to appeal to the U.S. Supreme Court.
9: In sports, Major League Baseball, the Guardians couldn't keep up with the Yankees yesterday, falling 7-5 in 10 innings. Cleveland fell behind 3-0 after starter Gavin Williams gave up a first-inning home run and ended up surrendering 2 home runs and 4 runs total. Manager Stephen Vogt said the right-hander wasn't consistent. Still, the Guardians actually took a 5-4 lead in the 6th inning on an Angel Martinez 2-run home run. The Yankees tied it in the 8th on a pair of singles and a ground out against reliever Hunter Gaddis. New York took the lead in the 10th, walking the bases loaded after winning a challenge of a third strike call. And Cody Bellinger hit a 2-run single for the winning runs.
14: They're a very good team. We're a very good team. It was a fun baseball game. I mean, obviously you wish you were on the winning side of it, but there was a lot of action in that game, a lot of good plays, a lot of good at-bats. But unfortunately, we didn't come out with the win.
9: Game 2 of the 3-game series is tonight. First pitch scheduled for 6:40 with Guardians warm-up at 6:05 right here on WJER. And an NFL note, Joel Bitonio has officially announced his retirement after 12 seasons in the NFL, all with the Cleveland Browns. The offensive guard played his entire career in Cleveland after he was selected in the second round of the 2014 draft. That's all for news and sports. Weather's on the way. Reporting for WJER, I'm Bill Hammerstrom on the Voice of the Valley.
15: Scattered showers and thunderstorms return today and will remain in the forecast for the rest of the work week. The forecast for this afternoon, mostly cloudy, humid with highs in the low 80s. Scattered shower, thunderstorm threat later this afternoon into this evening. Low temperature tonight, 68. Wednesday, partly sunny and humid with scattered showers and thunderstorms. High temperature, 84. Thursday, partly sunny, very warm and humid with scattered showers and storms. High, 87. I'm Severe Weather Team 9 meteorologist Jeff Exelon.

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0: Taking us back to the 80s, Boy George and Culture Club on WJER. 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

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We'll also have details on your forecast coming up in just a few minutes. Right now, a tune from Robbie Dupree taking us back on WJER.

0: Hometown News, Hometown People. We are WJER. 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
1: I'm Kate Burdett on the Ohio News Network. The identity of a boy who died in a stolen car crash in Cleveland has now been revealed. Danita Harris of ONN affiliate WKYC-TV has more.
2: A 12-year-old boy died when a stolen car crashed on Cleveland's east side. That boy has been identified as Aiden Taylor. Police say Aiden and a 13-year-old were behind the wheel of that stolen car Sunday when they lost control and crashed on Johnson Parkway. The teen is in the ICU. Police also found a firearm in the vehicle and say the crash should serve as a warning to the community.
1: The state of Ohio has a new attorney general. ONN's Brianna Albizu has details.
3: Yesterday, former Ohio Department of Public Safety Director Andy Wilson began his term as Ohio's 52nd attorney general after a weekend swearing-in ceremony at the Clark County Court of Common Pleas. He replaces Dave Yost, who left to join the Christian legal group Alliance Defending Freedom. Wilson will serve out the remainder of Yost's term, with a new attorney general being chosen in the November general election. Before serving as public safety director, Wilson was the governor's senior advisor for criminal justice policy.
1: And riders on Cedar Point's Siren's Curse were briefly left hanging over the weekend after the Tilt roller coaster experienced some technical issues. The park says the ride's safety system successfully did its job and has since been restored. I'm Kate Burdett on the Ohio News Network.
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6: Scattered showers and thunderstorms return today and will remain in the forecast for the rest of the work week. The forecast for this afternoon, mostly cloudy, humid, with highs in the low 80s. Scattered shower, thunderstorm threat later this afternoon into this evening. Low temperature tonight, 68. Wednesday, partly sunny and humid with scattered showers and thunderstorms. High temperature, 84. Thursday, partly sunny, very warm and humid with scattered showers and storms. High, 87. I'm Severe Weather Team 9 meteorologist Jeff Exelon.
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9: Good afternoon, this is Paul Keels. Cleveland Browns Pro Bowl guard Joel Bitonio announced his retirement today following a 12-year career that saw him named a Pro Bowler 5 times. Bitonio played his entire career with the Browns. 2 schools, Georgia and Nebraska, have instructed coaches and sport administrators to avoid any talks with Texas Tech about scheduling any sports following the controversial court ruling of eligibility for Red Raiders quarterback Brendan Sorsby and his admissions of gambling. It's also reported that the Big Ten Conference is discussing a similar approach. The Cleveland Guardians continue their series at home of the New York Yankees tonight. Gerrit Cole to pitch for the Yankees. Slade Ciccone for the Guardians. Cleveland's dropped two in a row and have a game and a half lead atop the AL Central. Yankees remain tied for first in the AL East. The Cincinnati Reds, now burdened with a five-game losing streak, will continue their series at San Diego tonight. Chase Burns to pitch for the Reds. Lucas Giolito for the Padres. The NHL Stanley Cup Finals resume tonight in Las Vegas, with the Golden Knights hosting Carolina in Game 4. The Knights lead the Hurricanes 2-1, and after making a goalie change in Game 3, Carolina coach Rod Brind'Amour is keeping quiet on whether Frederik Andersen or Brandon Bussey will be in net for the Hurricanes tonight. According to reports, the Edmonton Oilers are consulting with the NHL Players Association about potentially hiring Mike Babcock for their vacant head coaching job. The former Toronto and Detroit coach resigned from the Columbus Blue Jackets just 2 months after being hired in 2023 for violating player privacy. NBA Finals resume tomorrow. New York hosting San Antonio. Knicks at 2-1 lead. This is the Ohio News Network.
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0: DJ Jazzy Jeff and the Fresh Prince on WJER. Join us tonight for the Cleveland Guardians. It is baseball season, and we're celebrating as they take on the Yankees tonight. 6:05 is the warm-up show to get you ready for that first pitch at 6:40 this evening on WJER.
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1: AP News, I'm Ed Donahue. On social media, President Trump says he learned from the military Iran was responsible for the shooting down of an American military helicopter near the Strait of Hormuz, and that the U.S. must respond to the attack. The two aviators were rescued. The president says they were not injured. Shortly before the president's post, Iran's parliament speaker said on X, "We prefer the language of diplomacy, but we speak other languages far more fluently. Break your commitments, and we'll switch to what we speak best. You ride the horse you saddled." Before the latest statements, Florida Republican Senator Tim Scott is hoping diplomacy wins out.
2: Clearly, I don't trust Iran. I do trust our president. I do believe Trump can get a deal done. But do I actually believe that eventually it's going to take more strikes on Iran? I probably believe that it's going to take more strikes. But I don't underestimate Trump, and I hope he's right.
1: The downing of the helicopter further strains a two-month ceasefire. NASA revealed the crew for its Artemis III mission, the next step in eventually landing astronauts on the moon. Andre Douglas is on that list.
3: My brain, it is going a mile a minute right now, but my heart, it is so warm. It is so full.
1: They'll orbit Earth while practicing docking their Orion capsule with lunar landers. The demo is targeted for next year. NASA's Artemis program aims to land astronauts on the moon for the first time since the 1970s. The Trump administration is warning more than 500 hospitals they are failing to provide the public with enough information about prices and could face fines. A jump in May home sales is the biggest in what has been a sluggish year. Serena Williams' tennis comeback resulted in a doubles victory at the Queen's Club in London. More information at apnews.com. This is AP News. It's primary election day in Nevada, South Carolina, North Dakota, and a state in New England.
4: A critical race for the Democrats in taking back the Senate rests in Maine, where voters hit the polls. Graham Plattner seeking to make a Democratic nomination official, while longtime Republican Senator Susan Collins is unopposed in the GOP primary. Voter Annette Babcock picking Plattner.
5: I feel he's the best candidate, and he has the best shot of beating Susan Collins, who I no longer support.
4: Fellow Sullivan resident Brenda Wood, not Team Plattner.
6: He's a disgrace, and this state has been Democrat for a long time, and it needs to change.
4: Plattner has been dogged by sexually explicit text messages he reportedly sent to women while married. Voter John Keenan says everybody has personal issues.
7: It's not what his personal issues are. It's what he stands for.
4: I'm Julie Walker.
1: I'm Ed Donahue, AP News.
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10: This is Bill Hammerstrom reporting for WJER News. Student participation fees and season ticket prices for new Philadelphia athletics will be more expensive for the upcoming school year. School officials say athletic costs, particularly for game officials, are increasing. Superintendent Amy Wentworth says the new pay-to-participate fees are $100 for high school students and $75 for middle school students. That covers the entire year and is up from $50.
11: It's been $50 per student forever, and I put that term in quotes, for a very, very long time. That is way less than other schools.
10: Wentworth says they have not turned away students who can't afford the fee.
11: In years past, when we've had students who have not been able to pay these fees, they've not been denied. We've had individuals step up. We've had the Quaker Club in some cases. So we haven't really been denying students the opportunity to participate. It is a cost some students won't be able to afford, though.
10: Season tickets are up to $100 per season, up from $75. Wentworth says that will generate almost $20,000 more for the athletic department. Golden Quaker passes for senior citizens which were previously free, are now $25, but they last for 5 years. The celebration of the New Philadelphia Boys Track and Field State Championship continues this week with recognition at Monday's City Council and School Board meetings and a community gathering planned at Woody Hayes Quaker Stadium Friday afternoon. Yesterday, Mayor Joel Day heralded the Quakers' Division II state track title during the City Council meeting.
12: The parents, coaches, and teachers of the team members also need to be recognized by all of us for the support and encouragement that they gave the kids to pursue excellence.
10: And District Superintendent Amy Wentworth praised the accomplishment while also planning a more formal recognition at a July school board meeting. She says it's the high school's first team championship since a boys basketball title in the 1940s.
13: And in addition to the team being champions, for the first time ever, we had not one but two individual champions in their events, Marcus Adelman in the 3200 and Wyatt London in the 1600. So it was a pretty remarkable weekend.
10: There will be a celebration event for the Quaker Boys track team Friday at 4 p.m. at Woody Hayes Quaker Stadium. In state news, Ohio wine drinkers scored a victory in federal court. ONN's Tracy Townsend explains.
14: Judges struck down Ohio's law restricting the sale of wine from out-of-state retailers directly to consumers, calling it unconstitutional. Under Ohio law, you are prohibited from transporting more than 6 bottles of wine purchased outside of the state each month. But Ohio consumers can transport up to 24 cases within state lines as long as it comes from an Ohio retailer. And the state now has an option to appeal to the U.S. Supreme Court.
10: In sports, Major League Baseball, the Guardians couldn't keep up with the Yankees yesterday, falling 7-5 in 10 innings. Cleveland fell behind 3-0 after starter Gavin Williams gave up a first-inning home run and ended up surrendering 2 home runs and 4 runs total. Manager Stephen Vogt said the right-hander wasn't consistent. Still, the Guardians actually took a 5-4 lead in the 6th inning on an Angel Martinez 2-run home run. The Yankees tied it in the 8th on a pair of singles and a ground out against reliever Hunter Gaddis. New York took the lead in the 10th, walking the bases loaded after winning a challenge of a third strike call. Then Cody Bellinger hit a 2-run single for the winning runs.
15: They're a very good team. We're a very good team. It was a fun baseball game. I mean, obviously you wish you were on the winning side of it, but there was a lot of action in that game, a lot of good plays, a lot of good at-bats, but unfortunately we didn't come out with the win.
10: Game 2 of the 3-game series is tonight. First pitch scheduled for 6:40 with Guardians warm-up at 6:05 right here on WJER. And an NFL note, Joel Bitonio has officially announced his retirement after 12 seasons in the NFL, all with the Cleveland Browns. The offensive guard played his entire career in Cleveland after he was selected in the second round of the 2014 draft. That's all for news and sports. Weather's on the way. Reporting for WJER, I'm Bill Hammerstrom on the Voice of the Valley.
16: Scattered showers and thunderstorms return today and will remain in the forecast for the rest of the work week. The forecast for this afternoon, mostly cloudy, humid, with highs in the low 80s. Scattered shower, thunderstorm threat later this afternoon into this evening. Low temperature tonight, 68. Wednesday, partly sunny and humid with scattered showers and thunderstorms. High temperature, 84. Thursday, partly sunny, very warm and humid with scattered showers and storms. High, 87. I'm Severe Weather Team 9 meteorologist Jeff Exelon.
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0: That's Scandal on WJER. 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They're back again this year. It's going on Saturday, this Saturday, June 13th from 5 until 7:30 p.m. Tickets are available at the library, at the Dover Public Library. 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

That's Klux from Coldplay. Thanks for hanging out with us on a Tuesday. 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
3: I'm Kate Burdett on the Ohio News Network. In Southwest Ohio, a week of domestic violence came to a head inside a Butler County courtroom yesterday. ONN's Brianna Elbizu explains.
4: Court records allege 25-year-old Adamu Williams brutally assaulted, pistol-whipped, and choked his girlfriend unconscious on June 2nd. The next day, she was forced into a vehicle at gunpoint. She eventually escaped and called police. A high-speed chase then ensued on I-75, which resulted in a multi-vehicle crash and Williams fleeing on foot. He was later arrested. At his arraignment yesterday, when he realized his girlfriend was in the court, he sprang out of the chair and began a rant. He was tackled, shackled, and removed.
3: In the wake of recent neighborhood festival violence, Columbus City Council is discussing legislation to address the city's youth curfew. Amy Steigerwald of ONN affiliate WBNS-TV reports.
5: Columbus City Council President Shannon Hardin says council is preparing legislation to update the city's curfew ordinance in the wake of Friday's teen takeover. The plan is to move the curfew from midnight to 10 p.m. While Friday's events escalated the need for this, Hardin says this plan has been in the works for quite some time.
3: And near Cleveland in Garfield Heights, city leaders are defending the indefinite closure of basketball courts. They say recent acts of violence and concerns over so-called teen takeover events led to the decision. I'm Kate Burdett on the Ohio News Network.
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9: Scattered showers, thunderstorms return today and will remain in the forecast for the rest of the work week. The forecast for this afternoon, mostly cloudy, humid with highs in the low 80s. Scattered shower, thunderstorm threat later this afternoon into this evening. Low temperature tonight, 68. Wednesday, partly sunny and humid with scattered showers and thunderstorms. High temperature, 84. Thursday, partly sunny, very warm and humid with scattered showers and storms. High, 87. I'm Severe Weather Team 9 meteorologist Jeff Exelon.
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13: Good afternoon. This is Paul Keel's baseball schedule tonight. Cleveland Guardians trying to break a two-game losing streak as they play the second of their series at home of the New York Yankees. Gerrit Cole will be New York's starting pitcher. Slade Ciccone on the mound for the Guardians, who now have a game-and-a-half lead atop the American League Central Division standings. The Cincinnati Reds struggles now have mounted to a five-game losing streak, and they'll play the second of their series tonight in San Diego against the Padres. Chase Burns to pitch for the Reds. Lucas Giolito will be on the mound for San Diego. Cleveland Browns All-Pro guard Joel Bentonio announced his retirement today, which will end a 12-year career, all having been played with the Cleveland Browns.
1: You know, I hope people remember this guy was tough. He was going to be out there. He was going to fight for his teammates and was just a consistent guy.
13: The NHL Stanley Cup Finals resume tonight with the Vegas Golden Knights hosting the Carolina Hurricanes in Game 4. The Knights have a 2-1 series lead. After making goalie changes in Game 3, Carolina coach Rod Brind'Amour keeping quiet on whether Frederik Andersen or Brandon Bussey will be in net tonight for the Hurricanes. According to reports, the Edmonton Oilers are consulting with the NHL Players Association about potentially hiring Mike Babcock for their vacant head coaching position. Formerly a head coach with Toronto and Detroit, Babcock resigned from the Columbus Blue Jackets in 2023, just 2 months after being hired for violating player privacy and never coached a game with Columbus. NBA Finals resume tomorrow night with New York hosting San Antonio. The Knicks a 2-1 lead, but the Spurs got off the mat with their victory last night. This is the Ohio News Network.
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0: Katy Perry on WJER, your home for the Cleveland Guardians, where tonight they host the Yankees. 6:05 is when we get you warmed up for that first pitch that comes your way out over the plate right around 6:40 tonight. Don't miss any of the action on WJER.
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0: 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We are WJER. 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
2: AP News, I'm Ed Donahue. President Trump is blaming Iran for downing an Army helicopter near the Strait of Hormuz. On social media, he said the U.S. must respond to the attack. The president also said two Army aviators who were aboard the Apache attack helicopter when it went down are safe and uninjured. This is Senate Majority Leader John Thune.
3: I hope that the steps the administration has taken, our war planners are taking, continue to make headway toward ensuring that Iran never has a nuclear capability, and that in the near term, at least, as they plan around ensuring that that doesn't happen, that we do everything we can to get the Strait of Hormuz open.
2: A teenager in Texas, Carmelo Anthony, who prosecutors say provoked an athlete from a rival team before fatally stabbing him at a high school track meet, has been found guilty of murder. Lala Bryan was outside court.
4: There's no guilt. The young boy, his reaction after the incident, he cried. His family is upset for the loss of the Metcalf son. So it's not, you know, it wasn't intentional at all.
2: Anthony is black. The victim, Austin Metcalf, was white. Stadium workers near Los Angeles say they have reached a tentative contract deal with wage hikes and labor protections, averting a strike ahead of the U.S. men's soccer team's opening World Cup match Friday. Union co-president Steve Peterson says these workers will be making more money and they retain the right to strike in case of an immigration raid at work.
5: The reality is that immigrant workers across Los Angeles are living in fear. Families are being separated. Workers are being kidnapped off the streets of Los Angeles. These workers behind me made a decision. They said an injury to one is an injury to all.
2: There will be 8 World Cup matches at SoFi Stadium. Stocks are lower at the close. More information at apnews.com. This is AP News. There will be a new ingredient in the mix for sunscreen.
6: Federal health regulators have signed off on the first new sunscreen ingredient for the U.S. market in more than 25 years, giving Americans access to a skin-protecting chemical long used in Europe. The FDA says the chemical, bimotrizenol, meets the agency's standards for protecting from dangerous sun rays while causing little irritation. Experts say bimotrizenol will fill an important niche in the U.S. market, protecting against both ultraviolet A and B rays, while not leaving white streaks associated with mineral-based sunscreens. It will initially be sold in the U.S. under the brand name Parasol Shield. I'm Lisa Dwyer.
2: A violent crackdown by Afghan authorities on demonstrators in western Afghanistan has left at least 3 people injured. They were protesting the arrest and detention of more than a dozen women over dress code violations. I'm Ed Donahue, AP News.
7: Good afternoon. This is the 5 o'clock report for Tuesday, June 9th. I'm Bill Hammerstrom. Coming up, we'll have your weather forecast. In sports, we'll look ahead to the Guardians tonight and look back on their loss yesterday. Plus, a longtime Brown calls it a career. Later on in Conversation Corner, we'll talk to Cheyenne Carroll from Buckeye Career Center about an event that they have there for adult learners tonight. And we'll look ahead to what else is happening at the Career Center. But first, it's time for the news. New Philadelphia officials are anticipating traffic disruptions in the downtown area in the coming weeks. Service Director Ron McAbeer says those disruptions could begin tomorrow with the installation of a new gazebo at the intersection of Broadway and High.
8: Well, finally, the crane is scheduled for Wednesday. You see some of the parts and pieces that are up there now, sitting there. So they're supposed to start erecting that on Wednesday.
7: He says the city may close lanes or the entire intersection to make room for the crane sometime between 10 and 2. Meanwhile, Mayor Joel Day says the crews replacing the roof over the Broadway Brewhouse also will need to bring in cranes during that project.
9: So expect areas of South Broadway to be temporarily blocked from traffic when necessary.
7: The sidewalks in front of the brewhouse will remain closed during the work.
9: If you remember, the roof was damaged during the windstorm in March.
7: Meanwhile, ODOT officials are continuing to gather community input on their plan to improve traffic at the I-77 US 250 State Route 39 intersection. The proposal includes a pair of roundabouts, including one at Bluebell Drive. ODOT will host an open house on that project on Tuesday, June 30th. from 4 to 7 p.m. at Buckeye Career Center. Staying in New Philadelphia, the cost to participate in and buy season passes for New Philadelphia schools' sporting events is going up. The school board this week increased the price tags on pay-to-participate fees, season tickets, and Golden Quaker passes for senior citizens. Board member Kelly Ricklick says it is getting more expensive to run school sports programs.
10: Under those increases in the athletic department, those are definitely necessary needs due to the increasing costs of officials and other items pertaining to the athletic program in school. So I don't think any of that is outrageous.
7: Pay-to-participate fees are increasing from $50 per student per year to $100 at the high school and $75 at the middle school. Season tickets will increase from $75 per season to $100. Golden Quaker passes for senior citizens, which had been free, will now be $25, but they're good for 5 years.
10: I think that's a reasonable amount to get into every sporting event other than Dover Philly and playoff games, $5 a year. I think we can all think that that's not an outrageous amount for our senior citizens.
11: I agree.
10: Which I am one of them.
7: Superintendent Amy Wentworth says the season ticket increase will generate nearly $20,000 per year for the athletic department. New Philadelphia's first home football game is Friday, August 28th. In Dover school news, the Board of Education has hired a new middle school principal. The board last night approved a 3-year contract for Erin Margletta, who has been the assistant principal at the middle school for the past 3 years. She replaces Eric Seibert, who was promoted to assistant superintendent in May. Margletta has 22 years of experience in education, including 18 at Dover. She has taught 4th grade, 8th grade, and 7th grade math across the district. Margletta and her husband Jeff are Dover graduates and raised their family in the community. 4 of their kids graduated from Dover, and their youngest daughter will be a junior at Dover High School this fall. More education news. Prospective students can learn more about Buckeye Career Center's 10 full-time adult education programs and hundreds of part-time course offerings at an open house that's taking place right now. Marketing coordinator Cheyenne Carroll says the event continues until 6:30 this evening in the school cafeteria.
12: If you come in tonight, you'll see tables set up for each lab that we have an adult course for. Our CDL center will be represented there as well. So maybe you want to learn about utility line worker, medical office, medical assisting, aesthetics. You can learn about all of those different things. Talk to the instructors. 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
7: Anyone who applies for a full-time program at tonight's open house will have the $50 application fee waived. And again, it continues until 6:30 at Buckeye Career Center. You can learn more about that when News Director Jamie Hambaugh takes over in the Conversation Corner a little bit later on with Cheyenne Carroll. Empower Tusk is inviting the community to an informational gathering tomorrow evening from 5 to 7 at the Pavilion on top of the hill at Tuscora Park. There will be free ice cream to help draw people in. Spokesman Robert Bray says it is a relaxed chance to stop by, learn about volunteer opportunities, and hear more about Empower Tusk's mission, including its drug and suicide prevention work, prescription drug safety efforts, and faith-based resources.
13: It's about getting people together. When we have an Empower Tusk meeting, we have it during the day on a Friday, the second Friday of the month. And, you know, and that doesn't allow a lot of the parents and people that are teachers and things like that to be able to attend and understand what we're doing.
7: Tuscarawas County Health Department educator Lana Schrock points to Empower Tusk's recent involvement at a health fair held with Claymont High School's Art Festival in March, an event that drew more than 700 people.
14: And for events like that, we love for, you know, Empower Tusk volunteers to come out, help us, you know, be there to talk to parents or maybe even students who are looking for tobacco cessation resources.
7: Schrock says tomorrow night's gathering will be lighthearted and welcoming with games, conversation, and ice cream. All is a way to meet the team and learn how to get involved. Again, it's from 5 to 7 p.m. at the Pavilion on top of the hill at Tuscora Park. In the latest state news from the Ohio News Network, near Cleveland and Garfield Heights, city leaders are defending the indefinite closure of basketball courts. Danita Harris of ONN affiliate WKYC-TV has more.
11: At a city council meeting last night, Mayor Matt Burke says the courts at Frank J. Debelak Park operated without issue for more than 2 years. But recent acts of violence and concerns over so-called teen takeover events led to the decision. Police say a teen was shot in the leg at the park last Thursday and is expected to recover. But now investigators are looking into whether that shooting is connected to social media posts promoting large teen gatherings. City leaders say they're working on a plan to safely reopen the courts later this summer.
7: Thanks, Danita. Here's Garfield Heights Mayor Matt Burke commenting on the violence that led to the closure of public basketball courts there.
15: It was going good for the last 2.5 years. But I can't sit here now with the way society is today and look at, do we reopen this park or not? It's no question when you have things that happen around the entire Cleveland area.
7: And that's the latest from ONN. And now here's your forecast.
16: Scattered showers, thunderstorms return today and will remain in the forecast for the rest of the work week. The forecast for this afternoon, mostly cloudy, humid with highs in the low 80s. Scattered shower, thunderstorm threat later this afternoon into this evening. Low temperature tonight, 68. Wednesday, partly sunny and humid with scattered showers and thunderstorms. High temperature, 84. Thursday, partly sunny, very warm and humid with scattered showers and storms. High, 87. I'm Severe Weather Team 9 meteorologist Jeff Exelon.
7: 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Sports is next when the 5 o'clock report continues.
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7: This is your Tuesday afternoon sports report. I'm Bill Hammerstrom. We'll start with Major League Baseball. The Guardians couldn't keep up with the Yankees yesterday, falling 7-5 in 10 innings. Cleveland fell behind 3-0 after starter Gavin Williams gave up a first-inning home run. He ended up surrendering 2 home runs and 4 runs total. Manager Stephen Vogt said the right-hander wasn't consistent.
18: You know, they made him throw a lot of pitches and, you know, just looked like he didn't have quite the feel for the sweeper that he's had the last few times out, but... You know, sinker was good. Thought that he landed some good curveballs. Looked like they made an adjustment, kind of started sitting on the curveball that, you know, second time through. But, you know, he kept us in the game, gave us a chance to win.
7: Still, the Guardians took a 5-4 lead in the sixth on Angel Martinez's 2-run home run. This is what it sounded like on WJER.
19: David Fry, the runner at first. Nobody out in the sixth. Cleveland down a run. The 0-1. Swung on, hit a ton. Deep right center field. Gone. And just like that, Cleveland's on top. 5-4, Cleveland. Angel Martinez has tied Jose Ramirez for the team lead in home runs with 10. And that's his 8th home run left-handed. And did he put a charge into that one? 414 feet to the seats in right center.
7: The Yankees would go on to tie it in the 8th inning on a pair of singles and a ground out against reliever Hunter Gaddis. New York took the lead in the 10th, walking the bases loaded after winning a challenge of a third strike call. Then Cody Bellinger hit a 2-run single for the winning runs.
18: They're a very good team. We're a very good team. It was a fun baseball game. I mean, obviously you wish you were on the winning side of it, but there was a lot of action in that game, a lot of good plays, a lot of, you know, good at-bats, but unfortunately we didn't come out with the win.
7: Yankees and Guardians game 2 of the 3-game series is tonight. The pitching matchup has Garrett Cole for the Yankees against Slade Ciccone for Cleveland. First pitch is at 6:40 with Guardians warm-up at 6:05. Cleveland has a game and a half lead over the White Sox in the AL Central while the Yankees are tied atop the East with the Rays. In the National League, the Reds lost their 5th straight 6-2 to the Padres. Cincinnati's woes snowballed in the 7th inning when they gave up the go-ahead run while misplaying 3 straight bunts. 2 counted as hits and 1 counted as an error. Manager Terry Francona tried to explain.
20: On the first one, we're trying to be ultra aggressive. And I don't know, you know, Sal got very aggressive I don't know if TJ makes that play anyway, where the bunt was. The next one where Sal barehanded it, I thought that was his only play. And I think if he makes it, I think he has a chance to get him out. So that's the right play. We just, it was kind of firm and it didn't. Then the next one, I think it just kind of sped up on TJ a little bit.
7: The Reds try to stop the bleeding late tonight in San Diego. NFL news, guard Joel Bitonio announced his retirement after 12 seasons with the Cleveland Browns. The offensive guard played his entire career in Cleveland after he was selected in the second round of the 2014 draft. Bitonio said in a statement released through the team that he was fairly confident he was going to retire at the end of last season. However, he was still coming into the team facility during the offseason to rehab from injuries. Bitonio started all 17 games last season and played 1,027 offensive snaps. His 178 games are ninth in franchise history. Bitonio was a two-time All-Pro pick and was selected seven times for the Pro Bowl. And now let's go to the Associated Press for national sports news, including Game 3 of the NBA Finals.
0: AP Sports, I'm Gethin Coolbaugh. Victor Wembanyama and the San Antonio Spurs snapped the New York Knicks' 13-game playoff win streak with a 115-111 win in Game 3 of the NBA Finals return to Madison Square Garden.
21: It really shows what teams are made of.
0: Wembanyama amassed 32 points, 8 rebounds, and 3 blocks as San Antonio cut New York's series lead to 2-1. In the WNBA, Caitlin Clark's 3-pointer with 1.2 seconds remaining gave the Fever a 78-76 win over the Mystics. MLB cancer survivor Trey Mancini had 3 hits for the Angels in his first big league game since 2023. College football, Brendan Sorsby has been granted a temporary injunction against the NCAA. The ruling could clear the way for him to play for Texas Tech this fall, even after the transfer quarterback was declared ineligible for wagering on college sports. Some of those bets were made on his own team while at Indiana. The ruling prevents the NCAA from being able to block Sorsby's eligibility for what will be his final college season. The NCAA late Monday filed its notice of an accelerated appeal in Amarillo. And NHL Peter Laviolette will be the next head coach of the Los Angeles Kings. Gethin Coolbaugh, AP Sports.
7: Thanks, Gethin. Back closer to home, New Philadelphia softball coach John Dubke is stepping down. It was announced in a press release today. A quote from Dubke says he is stepping away at this time to spend more time with his family. He coached 5 seasons and recorded 85 wins as the New Philadelphia softball coach. In a statement, New Philadelphia Athletic Director Ricky Neff thanked Coach Dubke. He says Dubke has been on a field in the spring for the past 27 seasons and has earned some much-deserved time off. Over his career, Dubke is 260-142. He was the IVC Coach of the Year, East District Coach of the Year in 2011, and over his career, his team has made 13 district appearances. Another reminder tonight on WJER, Guardians Baseball, they take on the Yankees, 6:40 first pitch. Guardians warm-up starts at 6:05 right here on 100.9 FM and 1450 AM. 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
3: 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She is their marketing coordinator. So, Cheyenne, welcome back to Conversation Corner.
4: Thanks, Jamie. Good to be here.
3: Yeah, so always so much going on at Buckeye, including open houses. It seems like you have these several times a year, different kinds of open houses, but one tonight. What's going on?
4: We do. So typically we've got two open houses that are geared more towards high school and then two that are specific for adult education. So tonight is an adult education open house. It's from 4:30 to 6:30 p.m. in the Buckeye Career Center cafeteria. And this is for students who are interested in taking our adult education courses. So if you come in tonight, you'll see tables set up for each lab that we have an adult course for. Our CDL center will be represented there as well. So maybe you want to learn about utility line worker, medical office, medical assisting, aesthetics. You can learn about all of those different things. Talk to the instructors. Program information is available. You can talk about financial aid. So our big catalog just hit the mail last week. That gets mailed to all of our three counties, plus some ancillary counties as well. And that's got our part-time offerings in there, our full-time offerings, the updated dates, cost, anything that you would need to register for classes. So this is really the kickoff after we've mailed that catalog.
3: How many different courses or labs do you have there for adults?
4: So for adults, we have 10 full-time offerings, but we have hundreds of part-time offerings. So your part-time could be anything from line dancing and cake decorating to phlebotomy. Phlebotomy is typically a 6 to 9 week course, and that's something you can get a certification in. So it just kind of depends on what you're looking for, how many times it's offered each school year. And depending on the weeks that the course is offered is also how funding is determined. So those full-time programs get more funding opportunities than the part-time options. But again, those part-time options are going to be a little cheaper anyway.
3: When do most of these start then? Are we looking at the fall already?
4: Yep. So your full-time programs will start in August. Your normal back to school, it's like that last week of August is when the adult programs start. The part-time courses really run all school year. So we might have some starting in August, September, but then we have another round that will begin, around November, December. And then we have some that start in the spring. So we try and keep courses fresh and running all year. Some courses are offered several times a year, while others are offered once a year. So if you're looking at something in that catalog and you notice it's only offered one time a year, that's solid. It's only offered that one time, and you don't want to miss that.
3: Now, who's this for? Adults in, you were saying, the three county area? Or I didn't know if it was kind of similar to like the school districts that you cover in that coverage area, or is
4: so it? Primarily we see students from Tuscarawas, Carroll, and Holmes counties, but our adult population has really grown. We have a lot of students who will come to us from Coshocton County and Stark County. We get some who have traveled, especially our utility line worker program. We get students from West Virginia. They will rent apartments here, or they will drive back and forth daily. So really, adults, it's not as specific as high school students. We have to be a little more cautious about that. But adults can come to us from wherever, as long as they're willing to get here. And the schedule is usually more fitting for adults. Some of our courses run during the day. Some of them run in the evening. And then our part-time offerings are almost always in the evening.
3: It's good to hear. So again, the open house, then that's 4:30 to 6:30 tonight. Anything else on that?
4: No, just stop by. Anyone who does apply for a full-time program offering will get their $50 application fee waived if they stop by the open house tonight. So make sure to sign in so we've got your name on the list.
3: Just another reason to head there tonight. Also,

0: snack is provided. There's a lot of great swag. The students get a t-shirt to wear every single day. So what I want to mention is the registration. You can find that on our website, BuckeyeCareerCenter.org. If you register your child by June 12th, you can get the cost to be $40. That's a $10 discount from the $50 total cost that you would typically pay. So if you register by June 12th, it's $40. We have registration open until June 26th, but after the 12th, you're going to pay $50 for that.
1: Okay, July 14th through the 16th for that. And sign up, you just go to the Buckeye website?
0: You do. Yep, the registration form's at the very top of our website. It's a simple Google form. And we actually have an online payment option this year as well, so you can pay as soon as you register.
1: Okay. Finally, you want to talk about the new school year? I don't know why, but let's do it.
0: I know. We just ended the last one, and it was such a successful year. The date people are always looking for, we go back to school on August 17th, so we'll be sending our mailings this summer to tell each student when they are expected back. We do a rolling start, so we'll have about three districts with us August 17th, three more on the 18th, a few more on the 19th, and 20th, and then all of our students are with us on Friday, August 21st. So that is the official day for all 1,300 students is what we're expecting for the high school this coming year. That's the highest number ever. We've said that the last, I think, 3 years in a row. It just keeps growing. So
1: sure seems like it. You keep popping that number. Yeah.
0: Yep, 1,300.
1: But yeah, August 17th, that seems early. Like that's way before Labor Day.
0: It is, but that's typical for us. We usually start around that week. We take a full week for spring break. We take a nice Christmas break. So we try and stay in line with the partner school districts as much as we can. But remember, kids, if you come on the 17th, you don't have to come back until the 21st. So you come on that orientation day, you get a few days off, and then we really kick things off on August 21st.
1: There you go. Hey, let's mention one more time. The Adult Ed Open House is happening there tonight from 4:30 to 6:30 p.m. And that's going to wrap up Conversation Corner here on WJER with Cheyenne Carroll from Buckeye Career Center. Cheyenne, thank you for stopping by.
0: Thanks for having me.
1: And for WJER, I'm Jamie Hambaugh.
2: Thank you for listening to the 5 o'clock report. I'm Bill Hammerstrom. Another look at today's local headlines. Prospective students can learn more about Buckeye Career Center's 10 full-time adult education programs and hundreds of part-time course offerings at an open house that continues at Buckeye Career Center until 6:30 this evening. Anybody who applies for a full-time program tonight will have the $50 application fee waived. Tomorrow, Empower Tusk is hosting an informational gathering from 5 to 7 p.m. at the Pavilion on top of the hill at Tuscora Park. There will be free ice cream. More importantly, guests can learn about Empower Tusk and its mission, including its drug and suicide prevention work, prescription drug safety efforts, and faith-based resources. New Philadelphia city officials are anticipating some traffic disruptions downtown in the coming weeks. First, it could start tomorrow as crews install a new gazebo at the intersection of Broadway and High. They'll need a big crane, and that could result in the closure of the intersection or some lanes. Also in the downtown area, crews are replacing the roof over the Broadway Brew House. That will also require cranes, and that will result in temporary closures along South Broadway in that area. The New Philadelphia School Board yesterday approved higher prices for sports season passes and the pay-to-participate fees for students. They say it's to cover the increasing costs of running school sports programs, including the rising cost of officials. Pay-to-participate fees at the high school are now $100 a year and $75 a year at the middle school. Season tickets are $100 per season. The Dover Board of Education has hired Erin Margletta as the new middle school principal. She had been the assistant principal at the middle school for the past 3 years. She replaces Eric Seibert, who was promoted to assistant superintendent in May. Now here's your forecast.
3: Scattered showers and thunderstorms return today and will remain in the forecast for the rest of the work week. The forecast for this afternoon, mostly cloudy, humid, with highs in the low 80s. Scattered shower, thunderstorm threat later this afternoon into this evening. Low temperature tonight, 68. Wednesday, partly sunny and humid with scattered showers and thunderstorms. High temperature, 84. Thursday, partly sunny, very warm and humid with scattered showers and storms. High, 87. I'm Severe Weather Team 9 meteorologist Jeff Exelon.
2: Thanks, Jeff. That's going to wrap up the 5 o'clock report. For WJER, I'm Bill Hammerstrom. 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

0: 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Thanks for joining us on a Tuesday here at the Voice of the Valley. 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
2: AP News, I'm Ben Thomas. Cuba's ambassador to the U.S. says the Trump administration's latest moves against Cuba's government are maneuvering for something more aggressive. AP diplomatic correspondent Matt Lee.
3: They see the sanctions that were imposed on the Cuban president and other top members of the government last week, along with the indictment of the former president, Raul Castro, as being pretexts. They believe that the Trump administration is trying to prepare the U.S. public for some kind of military intervention, which they absolutely think is unnecessary and they don't want. This is the Cubans don't want.
2: Elsewhere, President Trump says Iran was responsible for shooting down a U.S. military helicopter near the Strait of Hormuz, and the U.S. must respond.
4: A drone boat rescued the crew of the Apache attack helicopter that crashed. The president said they were not injured. Military officials did not say what caused the helicopter to go down, saying the crash was under investigation. Before he accused Iran of downing the U.S. helicopter, President Trump had expressed renewed optimism over negotiations with Iran, saying they were close to having a very, very good, strong, powerful deal. I'm Ed Don.
2: Oil prices fell today. Brent crude down 3%, settling at $91.45 per barrel. AAA puts the nationwide average for gasoline just above $4.16. On Wall Street, AI stocks swung lower, and that dragged down the broader indexes. The NASDAQ shed nearly a full 1%. The S&P lost 0.3%. But the Dow rose 86 points. Home sales surged last month to the fastest pace since December. The National Association of Realtors reports existing home sales rose 3.2%. The national median sales price increased to more than $429,000. This is AP News. The NBA Finals are proving dramatic, and the stars have been in the stands as well as on the court. That included President Trump, who's blowing off an unwelcome reception at last night's Game 3.
5: When the Madison Square Garden crowd saw the president on the jumbo screens, there were loud boos. That's not the way he heard it.
6: It was, I think, mostly cheers.
5: The cheers came when the image switched to the American flag, and then the Knicks, who were trying to win their first home finals game in 27 years. But Victor Wembanyama's Spurs won to avoid going down 3-0. No team had ever come back from that in the finals.
7: It really shows what teams are made of.
5: The Knicks lost for the first time in 46 days. Game 4 is tomorrow in New York, and their fans are ready.
8: I am very optimistic. Knicks in 5.
5: I'm Sagar Meghani.
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10: This is Bill Hammerstrom reporting for WJER News. In New Philadelphia, crews will be adding a gazebo to the downtown square any day now. Service Director Ron McAbeer has been anticipating its arrival as part of the $3 million beautification project in the center of the city. His wait might be over.
11: Well, finally, there's a crane is scheduled for Wednesday. You see some of the parts and pieces that are up there now, sitting there. So they're supposed to start erecting that on Wednesday.
10: McAbeer says motorists might want to avoid the Broadway and High intersection as crews install that new gazebo.
11: There may be some closures during that time for the boom swinging and that to get it set. So just be aware of that on Wednesday. So anywhere between 9 and 2, just be wary of that and stay. So we think right now where we may just close it down. We're not exactly sure which way we're going to address it.
10: The gazebo is part of a complete overhaul of the northwest quadrant of the square. It's called the Event Plaza. It includes the gazebo stage, outdoor seating and lighting, plantings and pavers lining the ground. The square's facelift is being funded by Ohio's Appalachian Community Grant Program. Officials hope the entire project is done by mid-August.
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The band is called Role Model. We are the voice of the Valley, WJER. Thanks for hanging out with us on a Tuesday evening. We've got the Cleveland Guardians on the radio. And stick around online. 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We also have news from around the state with the Ohio News Network and a look at that Valley forecast coming up on WJER.

0: I'm Kate Burdett on the Ohio News Network. The identity of a boy who died in a stolen car crash in Cleveland has now been revealed. Danita Harris of ONN affiliate WKYC-TV has more.
1: A 12-year-old boy died when a stolen car crashed on Cleveland's east side. That boy has been identified as Aiden Taylor. Police say Aiden and a 13-year-old were behind the wheel of that stolen car Sunday when they lost control and crashed on Johnson Parkway. The teen is in the ICU. Police also found a firearm in the vehicle and say the crash should serve as a warning to the community.
0: The state of Ohio has a new attorney general. ONN's Brianna Albizu has details.
2: Yesterday, former Ohio Department of Public Safety Director Andy Wilson began his term as Ohio's 52nd attorney general after a weekend swearing-in ceremony at the Clark County Court of Common Pleas. He replaces Dave Yost, who left to join the Christian legal group Alliance Defending Freedom. Wilson will serve out the remainder of Yost's term, with a new attorney general being chosen in the November general election. Before serving as public safety director, Wilson was the governor's senior advisor for criminal justice policy.
0: And riders on Cedar Point's Siren's Curse were briefly left hanging over the weekend after the Tilt roller coaster experienced some technical issues. The park says the ride's safety system successfully did its job and has since been restored. I'm Kate Burdett on the Ohio News Network.
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8: Scattered showers and thunderstorms return today and will remain in the forecast for the rest of the work week. The forecast for this afternoon, mostly cloudy, humid, with highs in the low 80s. Scattered shower, thunderstorm threat later this afternoon into this evening. Low temperature tonight, 68. Wednesday, partly sunny and humid with scattered showers and thunderstorms. High temperature, 84. Thursday, partly sunny, very warm and humid with scattered showers and storms. High, 87. I'm Severe Weather Team 9 meteorologist Jeff Exelon.
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1: Good afternoon. This is Paul Keel's baseball schedule tonight. Cleveland Guardians trying to break a two-game losing streak as they play the second of their series at home of the New York Yankees. Gerrit Cole will be New York's starting pitcher. Slade Ciccone on the mound for the Guardians, who now have a game-and-a-half lead atop the American League Central Division standings. The Cincinnati Reds struggles now have mounted to a five-game losing streak, and they'll play the second of their series tonight in San Diego against the Padres. Chase Burns to pitch for the Reds. Lucas Giolito will be on the mound for San Diego. Cleveland Browns All-Pro guard Joel Bentonio announced his retirement today, which will end a 12-year career, all having been played with the Cleveland Browns.
2: You know, I hope people remember this guy was tough. He was going to be out there. He was going to fight for his teammates and was just a consistent guy.
1: The NHL Stanley Cup Finals resume tonight with the Vegas Golden Knights hosting the Carolina Hurricanes in Game 4. The Knights have a 2-1 series lead. After making goalie changes in Game 3, Carolina coach Rod Brind'Amour keeping quiet on whether Frederik Andersen or Brandon Bussey will be in net tonight for the Hurricanes. According to reports, the Edmonton Oilers are consulting with the NHL Players Association about potentially hiring Mike Babcock for their vacant head coaching position. Formerly a head coach with Toronto and Detroit, Babcock resigned from the Columbus Blue Jackets in 2023, just 2 months after being hired for violating player privacy and never coached a game with Columbus. NBA Finals resume tomorrow night with New York hosting San Antonio. The Knicks a 2-1 lead, but the Spurs got off the mat with their victory last night. This is the Ohio News Network.
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3: Another night, we're going to rock you for the next 5 hours just the same way we always do. And as you know, that same way includes starting off the show with a few deeper cuts. 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

0: We're here for all your love tonight, and thank you to Cindy for asking for that one by the Yardbirds. We also had some deeper stuff from Santana in the mix as well. Carlos has a birthday coming up next month on July 20th. The guru of guitar Zen turns 79 years young, and we'll have to do a special set for Carlos at that time. It's Matt Wardlaw, of course. I've got your Foo Fighters code word. We will hook you up with that in the next hour, and now that we've had a bit of time to digest the excitement of opening night for the Rush Tour, we'll check in with a friend of UCR who was there. We'll do a special set on UCR Backstage featuring a few songs that they performed live on opening night, so we've got a lot to get into, and let's not waste a moment more. 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

Well, here's the thing. When you call yourself Ultimate Classic Rock, you've got to deliver the best of the best, the top of the top. And as I reload, a song like Rock of Ages certainly fits that bill. Here's the mighty Def Leppard on UCR. Yeah.

0: cool stuff for Foreigner fans. Tell me this. Let's think back a bit. It was the early 90s. Mick Jones and Lou Gramm got back together after a few years of being apart. They put out a new compilation at that point called The Very Best and Beyond, featuring three new songs that were really good. And they went out on tour, of course. And if you saw that run, you know it was a good one. They had a big inflatable jukebox that grew to a massive size as they were playing Jukebox Hero, which we just heard in Lou, Mick, the whole band just sounded great. I saw that tour twice, and I would love to go back in time and see it again. But if you missed those new songs they put out at the time, the good news is you can hear them now thanks to a new EP that is streaming called the Soul Doctor EP. It features all three of the new Foreigner songs that came out back in September of 1992. I know. I can't believe I just said that out loud either. But check it out, the Soul Doctor EP from Foreigner. Good stuff. And we call it Ultimate Classic Rock. 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
13: Mostly cloudy and humid tonight with scattered showers. Low temperature in the upper 60s. Wednesday, partly sunny and humid with scattered showers and thunderstorms. High temperature 84. Wednesday night, mostly cloudy and humid with scattered showers. Low of 70. Thursday, partly sunny and very warm and humid. Scattered showers and storms plague the forecast this week. High temperature Thursday, 87. I'm Severe Weather Team 9 meteorologist Jeff Exline.

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